0: Sport for Anne Webster, your member for Mallee, authorised A. Webster Mildura.
1: On spearhead Jack Gunston was spotted in a moon boot after kicking six goals in last night's 15-point loss to the Dockers in Perth. Post-match, Hawks coach Sam Mitchell was positive about Gunston's corked foot, saying he returned to the field despite the ailment. Hawthorn is preparing to be without star defender Tom Barras for the near future after he injured his hamstring. The power of Brisbane's midfield has forced Carlton to recall George Hewitt for tonight's clash against the Lions at the Gabba. Essendon has dropped fullback Ben Mackay for tomorrow's match against GWS. Aston Villa through to their first European final in 44 years after thrashing Nottingham Forest 4-0 in the All-English Europa League semi-final up against German club Freiburg. And that's the latest news and sport.
2: River 1467 weather for Good Deal Tyres, keeping the wheels of Sunraysia rotating for over 35 years.
3: A cloudy day today, slight chance of a shower from late this morning. Mildura and Robinvale heading for 18, Wentworth 19. The 3-day forecast for Sunraysia tomorrow, cloudy 18, Sunday cloudy 19, Monday sunny 21.
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2: This is Tom Elliott.
16: In a moment, the third of today's big three questions. The first was, does the suburban rail loop make financial sense? Well, I don't think it does, frankly. This idea that it doesn't matter how much you spend on such a thing, that if you just build it, you know, people and buildings and so forth will come. I don't believe in that. I don't think it's a project we can afford. And I do worry that if we do build this first stage, that's all we'll ever build. We might end up one day with an airport rail link, and we'll have a very expensive underground railway line shuttling back and forth from Cheltenham to Box Hill. And I just wonder, I'm getting a lot of emails from people who say that there's already plenty of bus services and so forth in that area, and they're really that full. So the idea that, oh, well, I don't want to catch a bus to go to Box Hill, but, oh, if there's a train, I'll absolutely get that. I'm not certain that's true. Perhaps in better news, we've established that there is a lot of gas here in Victoria, and the about-face by the Victorian government, they've actually approved a new project which will come on stream in just 2 years. Maybe we could become self-sufficient in gas again. And in a moment, recycling, does it work or not? And I say this because a company I read about called EcoCycle. So if you take your batteries along to the supermarket, your used batteries, and put them in the EcoBat collection bin, EcoCycle is supposed to recycle them into I don't know what. There are reports, allegations, that some of the batteries are just going to landfill and others are being burnt, which doesn't sound very ecologically friendly. Peter joins us. Peter, good morning.
17: Yeah, morning, Tom. Happy Friday. That Clive called just before the news about the restaurant booking, the only reason a merchant would look for your CVV or CVC, whatever card you've got, would be if they want to charge you for doing something or not doing something, in the restaurant's case, an OSHO.
16: Yes, I know, I get that, but I think the concern is if you just give out your credit card number and your CVC to, you know, a 25-year-old person at a restaurant or a cafe, I mean, they've got that then. And what stops them from going online and buying themselves stuff with it?
17: Exactly, nothing. But it's your choice as to whether you give them the actual CVC or not. The only way they'd find out that you've given them something that's incorrect would be if they did a test authorization for zero or a cent, which some places do. But for the most part, they just take it, and you can understand why the restaurateur does it.
16: So what you're saying is, and so as long as you show up, it shouldn't matter.
17: No, well, but that will never stop you. Of course, if you've got a dishonest employee, then, you know, to your point, it's at risk because they've got everything they need to do a non-face-to-face transaction on your card.
16: Yeah, so all we need for all this to work is for everybody to be honest with each other.
17: That's the one. Or you give them a CVC that's not the correct one, and then when they try an authorization, it won't work.
16: Yes, then the cycle of dishonesty starts. Look, I take your point, Peter, but I agree. I think we sometimes just hand over this sort of information, particularly with online shopping, without really thinking, all right, well, Is the person or the organisation on the other end of this, are they trustworthy? And one of the things I like about Apple Pay is that I think Apple is able to protect you from that sort of thing. Darren, hello.
18: Frustrated about the gas because I saw it's several years ago and it's been a bugbear of mine for ages. Silly Lily D'Ambrosio was at a house that was fully serviced by hydrogen gas. And there was a master chef there cooking stuff on a cooktop. There were gas representatives, and she said, "Oh, this is the future, hydrogen gas." And then the next day is a backflip. And I think she's never been quizzed about it, and I just think it's just ridiculous.
16: Well, hydrogen gas, in my view, Darren, it's one of these furphies, this idea that we can make green hydrogen. So the idea behind green hydrogen is we have all this surplus solar electricity, which we don't, and we literally use it to split water into its constituent elements of hydrogen and oxygen. And then hydrogen is like a combustible fuel, and we send it through pipes and use it in a very similar way to we use gas. Now, that's the theory. Here's the reality. The problem is we don't have surplus solar power. Like right now, here in Victoria, solar is 7% of our total electricity supply. So we simply don't have the solar power, particularly on freezing cold days like this, to turn into hydrogen. Second, hydrogen is a very combustible element, like more so than gas. It will combine with just about anything. It's difficult to transport, difficult to move around, and it's quite dangerous too. And so, you know, it's not particularly green. You need huge amounts of electricity to create it. It then is quite dangerous and will mix with and explode at the drop of a hat. So, you know, Lily D'Ambrosio talks about these things and she's the Minister for Energy, but frankly, she doesn't know much about it. Trevor, look, have a look at our Facebook page, 3AW, look it up. I gave an editorial 2 days ago saying we are being governed by idiots and I stand by what I've said. Okay, next guest, lecturer at Deakin University in Hazardous Materials Management, Dr. Trevor Thornton. Good morning.
19: Good morning, Tom.
16: So the latest, well, maybe it's a boondoggle in recycling, it appears to be batteries. So this company, EcoCycle, is where the batteries collected at supermarkets go, but it is alleged, not proven, alleged that EcoCycle is sending them to landfill and or burning them. Now, obviously, that, if that's true, that's not a good way to deal with used batteries. But is it profitable, or can used batteries be economically made into something else?
19: Yeah. So batteries, all the components of it, there's a lot of valuable metals in them. So the process is basically to break that down, and then all those valuable metals can be recovered and used for whatever purposes they're suitable for. So in terms of battery recycling, it is a very positive thing if it's being done properly.
16: But why would EcoCycle not be doing it properly? Is it because maybe they can't make money out of it, or there isn't the demand for the metals, or is it like another sort of plastic bag in warehouse scenario?
19: It's a bit of all of the above as such. The bottom line at the end of the day is it economically viable to recycle any material, not just batteries, but anything as such? And part of the problem is we in Australia, in businesses, are not using these recycled materials as our raw material. So the cost of processing and making it into a suitable thing is not being met by people buying it.
16: See, the problem is, I can go and get one of the cheaper brands of, say, AAA batteries. You know, $10 will buy you a packet of 20 or something. So let's say they're 50 cents each. Now, something that you can buy brand new, full of power for 50 cents, I'm struggling to understand, can that thing there be transported from the supermarket to the recycler? The recycler pulls it apart, but, you know, assembles the various metals and things and somehow make close to 50 cents worth of value?
19: What we've got to look at is what is the alternative. So if, for example, you don't recycle your batteries, they'll end up going into your end bin at home or wherever. And as we know, there's causing a lot of fires, a lot of contamination in landfills, et cetera. What we've got to accept is if we're using materials, we've also got to be able to recognise we have to pay for the recycling, et cetera, the environmental, management of those materials.
16: Mm. See, the problem is, without looking at where they're made, my guess is that a lot of the batteries are just made in China and it's very cheap and they don't worry too much about that. They export them to Australia, we buy them, we use them, and then it's like, oh, what do we do now?
19: Yeah, exactly. So, you know, we have things like product stewardship schemes, extended producer responsibility schemes, et cetera. So it's like with TVs, you know, the industry has to have a recycling scheme in place, which might put a few dollars onto the cost of purchasing the TV or whatever the material is. That way you've already paid for the recycling of it.
16: Right. So what you're saying is, somehow with the sale of batteries, we have to add an amount that might go as almost like a subsidy towards this company or other companies, and that allows them to recycle them in an efficient and sort of profitable manner.
19: Yes, and that added cost is already there through the extended producer scheme that applies to batteries, etc. So what it is again, it gets back to part of the whole process is the fact that if I'm recycling batteries, I want to sell that material. Am I going to recover enough to cover the cost of processing and a little bit of profit as well?
16: And
19: that's not happening.
16: Yeah, well, that's the problem. Okay, and just quickly, where are we at with plastic bags now? Like, I remember, you know, trying to do the right thing, taking my surplus plastic bags down to the supermarket, thinking, oh, this is good, and then we found that it wasn't good. Has that been fixed up in Australia now? Like, are we able to do something with all these plastic bags?
19: Yes, just recently, that falls in the category of soft plastic. So just recently it's announced that, you know, soft plastics is coming back into recycling. So hopefully we'll be able to do that. But again, it goes back to we've got to have businesses buying that processed material. Otherwise, we'll end up as we were before and just getting dumped and stockpiled and causing all those problems.
16: All right. Thank you, Dr. Trevor Thornton, the lecturer at Deakin University. So if for recycling to work, we actually have to pay a sort of like a fee when we buy something new. And I might add, there's a whole unknown industry that's coming at us all problem. Solar panels that have run out of their useful lives, batteries, home batteries, car batteries, not just, you know, AAA batteries. e-scooter batteries, they don't last forever. You know, do we have the ability to recycle them properly before they burst into flames? 133693, mornings at 3aw.com.au. And I suppose the bigger issue is, you know, would you be happy to pay a bit extra for all this sort of stuff if you knew that that would allow it to be recycled? Do you pay more at the time of purchase knowing that that extra money somehow makes the whole recycling system work? 133693, not an easy sell during a cost of living crisis at 18 past 10.
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6: It is now 21 past 10. After the 10:30 news headlines, be honest, are you someone who dyes their hair? Now, many women I know, without naming names, do dye their hair. They feel that if they let it go grey, it will age them. Quite a few men my age dye their hair, usually quite badly, and make it fairly obvious. There is a trend to let greying occur naturally, particularly for women. Quite, and I know women my age who have just let themselves go grey, and I think it actually looks quite good. Anyway, is this you? 133 693. Emails, mornings at 3aw.com.au. On recycling, Con, who may or may not be of Greek descent. Con says, my recycling bin is currently filled with food waste that's not been collected for 2 weeks. Yeah, well, Con, you're probably living in one of the 8 or so municipalities which are undergoing a rubbish strike at the moment, so good luck with that. Margaret says, I live in Sydney and the bus services work very well. If we needed to have better bus services, it would be cheaper to knock down houses and widen the roads. Well, that's interesting, Margaret, because if you're originally from Melbourne, you're probably aware of a punt road, particularly where it crosses the Yarra. And there are still all these, it goes through quite a narrow patch from the river down to Toorak Road. And in fact, the government has the right to compulsorily acquire houses, I think, on both sides of the road if they ever want to widen punt road. The problem is they should have done it like 40 years ago. It wouldn't have cost that much. And every decade or so that passes. But can you imagine that? Like you'd be buying 50, 60 houses and knocking them all down. Anyway, they could do it. And we might need to do it one day. 133 693. Just a reminder, visit amason.com and tell your pricey telco where to go. Now, Adrian joins us. You're on the Hume, Adrian. What's happened?
7: Yeah, about a kilometre before city bound, heading towards Melbourne, about a kilometre before Kalkallo. The service stations and that, there was a two-car accident. Doesn't look like anyone injured. People are out of the car, but it's sort of just around a bit of a bend. and the right-hand lane.

0: Right. Sort of snuck up on you when the traffic just all of a sudden pulled up.
1: So that's southbound or citybound near Kalkallo.
0: Yeah, that's it.
1: Okay, good on you, Adrian. We'll check it out. It hasn't really rained today, but you know, people have forgotten how to drive in bad weather. I think we had that long stretch of balmy, sunny weather. That's well and truly come to a grinding halt now. Adrian, thank you. We'll check that out with the Department of Transport. Was it Transport Victoria now? They keep changing their name. And you can find yourself in the running at the end of the program today for our yearly prize. What a great prize it is for Word on the Street. 60 grand towards a Mercedes of your choice. Thanks to Mercedes-Benz Brighton. And when you think tax time, think Mercedes-Benz Brighton. They have savings equivalent to the GST, which I'm guessing is 10% on a wide selection of models. Kate, good morning.
2: Hi, Tom. I live in Cardinia Council, and I live opposite a park. And the Garbos came the other day, and over at the park, they've got a lovely timber enclosure with a recycle bin and a general waste bin.
1: Yes.
2: And the Garbos arrived. They pulled the recycle bin out, emptied it into the general waste bin, put that back in empty, took the general waste bin and went and put it all in the truck.
1: Right, so it's what they call co-mingling, the rubbish.
2: I don't know what they're doing, but they're charging.
1: Kate, I've seen that happen too, and we had a call before from a bloke who collects the rubbish down in the Mornington Shire Council. I have seen down there both like the recycling bin and the rubbish bin being picked up by the same truck and all going into, like usually after Christmas when they're flat chat and there are full bins everywhere. So, yeah, it wouldn't surprise me to find out that a fair bit of stuff that could be recycled ends up in landfill. Thank you, Kate. Carl, hello.
3: Good morning, Tom.
1: Yes, Carl.
3: Look, I was recently out and about, and the council were handing out these fridge magnets on what you can recycle and what you can't. Now, on the magnet, it said these black plastic flower pots that you get at Bunnings, the nurseries, when you buy them. It says, nope, we don't want them. The very next square over, it says, we will take recycle 1, 2, and 5. And I said to the fellow handing me out, I said, guess what? The flower pots are clearly marked recyclable 5.
1: Yeah.
3: And all I got was a blank stare.
1: Yeah. Carl, I had a similar thing. You've seen, like, my wife is quite partial to a nice piece of fish. And, you know, the fish you buy in the supermarket often comes, some of the brands come in a dark blue sort of plastic thing. And I've looked at my council's what you can and can't recycle, and they say the same thing, that transparent plastic trays, I think, generally are recyclable. But these blue ones, which, as you say, are the same sort of plastic, but you know, it's been dyed blue for some reason to look like the ocean or something, I don't think is. But, again, I've tried to find out, and I can't get a straight answer. And this is the thing, Carl. I mean, look, it probably would cost more, and again, no one would have liked that in the supermarket. But if they passed a law saying every bit of packaging in a supermarket has to be recyclable all around Australia, now that would be difficult to do because every council has its own way and different states have different rules. But it would mean as a consumer, you could just throw every bit of packaging from the supermarket into the recycling bin because the law would say it has to be able to be recycled. But we don't do that. Thanks, Carl. Liam, hello.
4: Yeah, g'day, Tom. I just wanted to share my opinion on the public transport system down here, in particular the SRL. I grew up down here and spent a good 9 years in Sydney, and the train network up there is far superior in terms of it does do a lot of loops, and you can get on a train basically anywhere and connect up to other lines and end up where you need to be. And we do need that down here in Victoria.
1: Sydney has invested a lot of money recently improving its railway network.
4: Yeah, and we are decades behind, and I think we do need it. However, the government has put Victoria in a position where we just literally cannot afford it at the moment. So it's going to have to be decades longer.
1: Well, to put that into perspective, Liam, so the Victorian government's debt is, as we know, approaching $200 billion. New South Wales's, and they have about 25% more people than Victoria, is only $130 billion. So they have, you know, they could probably double their debt before they are in the same financial position as us. So they have the ability to fund more public transport infrastructure if they want, but I'm not sure that we do.
4: Yeah, it's a bit out of control at the moment, Tom, and hopefully in a few months things will change.
1: You know what I like in Sydney is the two-story trains, you know, the lower level and the upper level.
4: They are a pretty unique thing, Tom, and it certainly is a feature of the city and the transport network.
1: Yeah. Good on you, Liam. Thank you. Somehow, when they designed the Sydney Railway Network, they made it so all the bridges had to be high enough back in the day to accommodate two-story trains. And in Melbourne, we didn't do it. And we can't do it now because we've got too many bridges that simply the trains wouldn't be able to go under. So just one of those things. Thank you, Liam. Public transport in Sydney, better. In Brisbane, it's cheaper. It's only 50 cents a fare. Two bottles of DeBordley Pepper and Spice Shiraz coming your way. Mike, good morning.
5: Oh, good morning, Tom. Just a query. Suburban Rail Loop is coming from, say, to the northern, coming from, say, Burwood to Box Hill, right?
1: Mm.
5: Now, that's joining the southern side of Box Hill Station. But coming through Box Hill, there's a hell of a lot of SRL work being done at the end of the tram terminus, which is the north side of the railway line. So now, and it's all barricaded off. You can't see what's going on. So what's the connection, you know?
1: It's possible that that's been done because when they build the next stage, that's where it will connect up to. But I have a feeling...
5: That's the northern side.
1: Yeah, I know what you're saying, but I have a feeling the Box Hill station is going to be so massive that is it possible that they are just the exits of one gigantic station? You know, the way, like, if you exit Parliament Station in the Melbourne loop, you know, it's got exits over several streets. Is it possible that's what's happening here?
5: That's true. 200 metres on from the railway line at the moment.
1: Well, yeah. Look, I'll look into it, Mike. It's either the part of the stage two, although I don't think we're sort of there yet, or it's just such a massive station that it will have exits that go several hundred metres around. Again, Parliament Station in the CBD is a bit like that. If someone says, I'll exit Parliament Station, it's like, where? Could be Spring Street, could be Bourke Street, could be somewhere else, could be in the Parliament. David Armstrong joins us now for the news headlines. David, good morning.
6: Good morning. In the news at 11, you spoke to an infrastructure expert,
1: yes.
6: Dr. Chris Hale. This is in the news today because the Albanese government's dumping up another $3.8 billion.
1: Yeah. Which is, I guess, good, but it's still not nearly enough. And so it's, I don't know whether they're just drip-feeding this in or
6: little
1: what.
6: Little bites. Mr. Hale, Dr. Hale, I'm sorry, says we should plough on with the suburban rail loop, even though the costings are years out of date. He says it all stacks up. He goes, where they're putting it is absolutely perfect because it's a growth corridor. There was a conversation about the increased cost of building this project, and he suggested that would be reflected in the value of it as well as one goes up. I don't know.
1: Yeah, I'm still struggling a bit with that, but anyway.
6: Economics 101. CFA crews have rushed to an abattoir and meat processing facility in Kyneton after
1: an animal died.
6: After reports of a gas leak.
1: Oh.
6: It wasn't even funny. Investigations revealed a leaking LPG cylinder at the premises, which was unable to be shut off, so they've had to flare off the gas. You know how they flare off the gas?
1: Back in the 70s. Flares.
6: Yes. Yeah. It's Friday.
1: Could be a soccer game.
6: Federal government's been warned that its plans to abolish more generous private health fund rebates for the over 65s will see small private hospitals close down. The Association of Private Healthcare Australia says it's going to cost Medicare more than it saves. That doesn't seem to make sense. 27 small private hospitals are now at risk because of this, including a number in Victoria.
1: Because I'm having my other hip operated on soon, and that's at a small hospital that specialises in orthopaedic surgery.
6: I read about it.
1: And it's actually really good. You feel it doesn't feel so much like a hospital because it's smaller and it's just less intimidating. And I don't know, I think there's a place for specialist hospitals like that.
6: And the many of those smaller hospitals cater to an older generation.
1: What are you saying?
6: They're the ones. I'm simply saying that...
1: You're older than me.
6: My hips are fine. I'll run 100 metres and...
1: All right, well, how about this? Do you dye your hair?
6: No, I don't dye my hair.
1: Do you know people who do?
6: No.
1: Yes, you do. Anyway, apparently it's now quite fashionable for women to let their hair go grey.
6: Hang on, what are you suggesting? I know someone... You've mentioned women that dye their hair.
1: Yes.
6: I don't know any women that...
1: Well, you might not realise that they do it, but I know they do it.
6: Who?
1: No, I'm not naming them. No.
6: Who? Do they work here?
1: Yes. Anyway.
6: Front office or
1: I'm not saying.
6: On air? Are they on air?
1: I'm not saying.
6: George Hewitt returns for Collingwood tonight. For Carlton tonight. Because you're playing the Lions.
1: In Brisbane.
6: And they have a formidable midfield trip here. He spent a month in the VFL.
1: Well, he and Michael Voss allegedly had an argument after the loss to North Melbourne, and Vossy said, "You know, I'm the coach. Don't you argue with me. You're back to the twos for you."
6: Is he the reigning best and fairest?
1: He is.
6: Okay. Makes perfect sense. Mm-hmm. All of that at 11.
1: Well, he's back tonight. We'll see what happens. 1-3-6-9-3, mornings at 3aw.com.au. But I mean this. I mean, I have male friends who dye their hair, usually quite unsuccessfully, in that it looks obviously dyed. But many women have dyed their hair for decades during their lives. But now it is fashionable for women to let their hair go grey. Have you made this decision? 1-3-6-9-3, social commentator Jane Caro, in a moment at 25 to 11.
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7: River 1467 weather. 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
15: A cloudy day today, slight chance of a shower from late this morning. Mildura and Robin Vale heading for 18, Wentworth 19. The 3-day forecast for Sunraysia tomorrow, cloudy 18, Sunday cloudy 19, Monday sunny 21.
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1: It is 22:11. Can women avoid dyeing their hair now? Is it okay to go grey naturally? Because things have changed in that regard. First, though, some emails. Mornings at 3aw.com.au. David says, black or dark coloured plastic trays cannot be recycled because the sorting machine thinks they're black rubbish bags. Well, there you go. Get the AI onto it. Jack says, I remember being told in school 60 years ago that the then Victorian government was considering getting double-decker trains like they have in New South Wales. Jack says nothing has changed in that we certainly haven't done it. It's a bit like the train out to the airport. We haven't done that either. or high-speed rail. We haven't done that either. We certainly talk a lot about it. And Dave says, my wife saw your wife and daughter's photo in yesterday's Herald Sun and thought they looked like sisters. Yes, they did. But yes, one is my daughter and the other is my wife. They're at Urban Surf having a surf together the other day. I think in honour of Mother's Day. Warren joins us. What have you seen, Warren?
16: G'day, Tom. Just coming into Melbourne on the Monash, and but heading outbound has been probably six or seven fire trucks, their breathing apparatus truck. I don't know where they're heading to, but sort of from Warrigal Road to the Eastlink Interchange, they're all heading around about then.
1: Okay, yeah, I know exactly what you mean. So it's outbound of the Monash, half a dozen fire trucks with the assorted firefighters on board. All right, Warren, we'll check that out with Fire Rescue Victoria. And you could also be in the running for the yearly prize, $60,000 towards a Mercedes of your choice, thanks to Mercedes-Benz Brighton. They have an end of financial year trade-in bonus. They pay $5,000 more for any make or model traded, and they'll hold that trade-in value until June the 30th. All right, I have a number of female friends my age who have decided to stop dyeing their hair, which they've done for decades, and just gone naturally grey. And apparently this is considered quite fashionable these days. Now, I think when men dye their hair, we tend to be a bit harsh towards them, say you look a bit stupid. I have a friend, we call him Salt and Pepper, because in between dye jobs, his hair goes salt, and then suddenly he turns up and it's pepper-coloured. It doesn't fool anybody. But women, arguably in the past, get judged more on their appearance than men do. Social commentator Jane Caro joins us. Jane, good morning.
17: Good morning, Tom.
1: I won't ask if you dye or do not dye your hair, but is it true that allowing hair to go grey naturally is considered quite fashionable now?
17: Yeah, absolutely it is. I mean, you only have to look at The Devil Wears Prada and Miranda Priestly, played by Meryl Streep, with that sweep of almost white hair across her forehead, looking unbelievably stylish, to see that really fashions have changed quite a lot.
1: Yeah,
17: and grey hair is in.
1: I saw British actress Tilda Swinton, who I always remembered as a redhead, but she's gone completely white now as well.
17: Yeah, yeah. And Helen Mirren has, you know, white hair. I mean, she was always a blonde, but now it's much more white than blonde. And I do always envy those women whose hair goes that wonderful sort of iron grey, and it always looks so wonderful, particularly if it's blunt cut. I don't have that kind of hair, sadly. I just think women aren't so bothered about getting older anymore.
1: Does this mean that the, perhaps obsession might be too strong a word, but treating women or judging women more harshly because on their appearance, does that mean that this is changing?
17: Yes, I think it is amongst women. I think that, you know, when I was young, women were often the harshest critics of women. And now things have changed considerably, and women are much more generous to one another and supportive of one another than they used to be. And they seem to have also accepted that to be eternally young is actually impossible, but also a bit boring. There are some really exciting things about getting older, so they're embracing it.
1: Yeah, I'm having my second hip replacement next month. I can't wait.
17: That's exciting.
1: Okay, but what about men, though? I mean, my my late mother, she needed a new, or was considering a financial advisor a long time ago, and I said, look, I've heard about this bloke. Why don't you go and visit him, tell me what you think? And she went and saw this chap, and a day later I said, what did you think of him? And she said, oh, no, as soon as I walked in, I could see that he dyed his hair, and that was the end. I couldn't listen to anything he said after that. So, I mean, did men need to dye their hair?
17: No. I mean, it's whatever you like. You know, basically I think fashion has become much more about what each individual chooses to do rather than, you know, in the old way where it used to be very prescriptive, you know, you had to have a skirt a certain length. I remember articles which said things like boobs are back in, which was awesome if you had boobs, but really a bit depressing if you didn't. And that's all, we just never see stuff like that anymore. So I think that, of course, men can dye their hair if they're self-conscious about going grey, though I don't know why they need to be, or they can let it, you know, be natural. I think one of the biggest problems for a lot of men as they age is more baldness rather than going grey. And women do face that, but later than men, a lot later than men, and they don't tend to go completely bald, their hair thins. And that can be very confronting too. But Yeah, I don't think we've ever been terribly bothered about men going grey. I agree with you. A bad dye job, like a bad toupee or a bad wig, looks terrible on everybody, men and women. If you're going to do it, make sure it's a good one.
1: Or don't bother. Thank you for your time, Jane Carrow there, social commentator.
17: Thanks, Tom.
1: What is interesting, isn't it? Because, I mean, it's just one of those things where it has changed. And you would very rarely see, back in the day, a woman, say, 60 and below with grey hair. They just off to the hairdresser, spend a huge amount of money, get it dyed. Hair's notionally the same colour as it was when they were 20 or 25. And nowadays that is changing. And it's a bit like that with fashion. I mean, we're less prescriptive about what you have to wear. I mean, look at me. I wear shorts and Hawaiian shirts every day. It's sort of become my thing. But, you know, no one says to me anymore, oh, you need to dress a certain way, unless I'm going into the MCC or something like that. 133693, mornings at 3aw.com.au. Calls, emails coming up after 11 o'clock. Ask us anything. That's right. It is late on a Friday morning. Right now, it's 10:45.
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8: It is 12 to 11 weather now for Roth Newton's 20% off lounge suite sale, rothnewton.com.au. It's still 15 degrees, just 1 degree off our forecast top of 16. We talked about grey hair before, particularly on top of women. Phil, good morning.
9: Yeah, good morning there, Tom. Look, my wife's a hairdresser, and to hope you fooled, women are getting their hair dyed, either that white look or that grey look.
8: Really?
9: That's to stop, to stop that salt and pepper look. And people just don't realise it. Like, I'm 67, and I've been married to a hairdresser, and I dye my wife's hair, and how many people say, geez, I love the colour of your hair.
8: So you're saying that they don't want the intermediate phase where some of your hair is its old colour and some of it's grey, so they dye it all grey so it looks sort of consistent.
9: And then there's this grey colour, like some of the women in their 40s are getting. I can't remember the name, but it's like a grey look. It's a very light grey, but it's all even, Tom. And that's what people are getting done. I mean, a lot of people won't admit it because people say, geez, I love your colour of your hair. You've got such a lovely white,
8: You know. What about men, Phil?
9: Look, my wife does my hair. She goes, I don't want to look like an old man. And I must admit, Tom, when she does it, I look in the mirror, I go, gee, I look a bit younger, don't I? You know, especially when I've had a shave and got rid of all the great stubble.
8: Maybe. Thank you, Phil. Look, we'll give you a Spinalese pillow this Mother's Day. 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I used to work with a guy, he's actually dead now, but he was in his 60s. And he had four children. Three of them were sort of relatively close in age, and then there was like the fourth one was an accident who'd popped out quite a long time later. I better be careful what I say. And he dyed his hair this quite artificial-looking auburn colour, and I asked him about it one day. He said, oh, I don't want my younger son to think he has an old dad. Anyway, it didn't work very well. But Julia, hello.
10: Hello, Tom.
8: Yes, Julia.
6: Long time listener, first time caller.
8: Oh, well, good to have you on board, Julia.
6: And I love your show.
8: Thank you.
6: I just had to ring and tell you that I'm 82 and my hair is still its natural colour.
8: Really? And what colour is that?
6: Brown.
8: You're pretty lucky because, I mean, 82's, well, I won't say it's getting on, but most people at 82, their hair has pretty much gone grey, hasn't it?
6: Yeah. Well, I've got a sister who's 12 years younger than me and she's gone grey.
8: Well, I bet she's very envious of you, Julia. Thank you. Yeah, it's interesting. A very good friend of mine, his dad, who sadly is also no longer with us, but he didn't have a grey hair in his head. And my friend is the same age as me, and I'm almost completely grey, and he's not grey at all. So some of it is genetic. 133693, mornings at 3aw.com.au. John, good morning.
10: Morning, Tom. Double-deck trains in Melbourne did run one. A test one, the 4D train, ran in the about the mid-90s, and it mainly was on the Ringwood line and further out, and I travelled on it.
8: So why did we get rid of them?
10: It was not as reliable as the other trains, and the privatised train operators, if they had a delay on the line, they'd get a fine for not running on time.
8: But wasn't there an issue that some lines simply had bridges that were too low?
10: That's a furphy. There's lots of the lines that it could run on. A few that were less significant would need work to get it to run on it.
8: But John, they work up in Sydney, so why couldn't we just use those ones?
10: Well, we just needed a few more inches of clearance.
8: Right. Well, all right, well, that's the problem. So the Sydney ones are too tall, are they?
10: For us, yes. And we had one, and you can find it on YouTube. Search 4D train. You can see it in the city loop at Parliament. And it ran to Lilydale, Belgrave, Pakenham and Williamstown because it was scrapped.
8: Okay. Oh, it's interesting, John. I must admit, I never saw that in Melbourne. Having said that, I used to take the Lilydale line sometimes going to and from school, but that was back in the 1970s. We didn't have double-decker trains back then. We generally had the choice of you either got the Red Rattler, which dated back to the 1930s, I think, or we used to call them the Blue Bullets, and they were from the 50s. And then if you were lucky in the 70s, you got the silver Hitachi trains. And I say lucky because they were the only ones that had air conditioning and heating, and the others did not. If it was hot, you opened the window, and if it was cold, well, you wore a jumper. Gloria, good morning.
11: Morning, Tom. I've been grey for many, many years because I just gave up on. I have short hair.
8: Yes.
11: And when you'd have it coloured and everything, and then, you know, 3 weeks later, it looks horrible because, as that lady said, a bad dye job, both on men and women, looks horrible.
8: And also, particularly for women who part their hair, you know, the you see the grey down the part, and it looks like they have a stripe going down the middle of their head.
11: Especially the people who like want to keep it black. Yes. It looks disgusting.
8: Yeah, you've got to dye it every couple of days. A skunk. It's a bit harsh, Gloria, but yes. Take your point. A skunk. So if you have black hair and you part it and you allow the grey to grow out, you look like a skunk. All right, well, there's a reason to go grey. Matt, good morning. Hello, Matt. Yes, go ahead.
12: How are you going?
8: Good.
12: So just with Airport Link, so it won't get built for the next 5 to 10 years. If you have a look and you can go on the internet and you probably find it, there is a clause in the agreement between Transurban and state government that no competing infrastructure can be built for that term.
8: Yeah.
12: And when they actually got an extra 10 years, that clause rolled over. So I got more likely to see Carlton or St Kilda win a premiership than Airport Rail get.
8: Well, I don't know about the Blues, Matt, but the Saints are on fire, aren't they?
12: They are looking good, but, yeah, we've just got to play some really good teams. So, yeah, look, you know.
8: You might be right. Matt, I did talk to someone about that, and there's a concern that the Skybus would sue, you know, the government for building a railway line, but one traffic expert I spoke to said that within 10 years, Tullamarine will be so, the freeway will be so crowded, we'll have no choice but to build a railway line. And maybe, as you pointed out, maybe that's when it will be built. 133693 at 5 to 11.
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8: The 11 o'clock news with David Armstrong is almost upon us. First, a funny email from Owen who says, my nana used to have purple hair growing up. I always thought that was her natural colour. A bit like a Smurf or something. All right, good on you, Owen. Thank you. Look, it is almost 11 o'clock, so as I mentioned, news is coming up. Given it is later on a Friday, after the news, it will be time for Ask Us Anything. Anything at all. We'll attempt to get you some answers. 133693 mornings at 3aw.com.au. And with John Oreglasso in about half an hour's time, who is somebody you'd absolutely love to meet? An American politician was thrilled to meet the Pope. 133693 calls ahead. Ask us anything after the news.
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22: 15 degrees in Melbourne. Showers are top today, 16 to 11 o'clock. Good morning.
1: David Armstrong. A 71-year-old woman's been left with serious injuries after a hit run at Brunswick. Here's Madeline Burke.
20: The woman was hit by a white Volkswagen hatch while crossing Barclay Street around 4:20 yesterday afternoon. It's believed the car failed to stop, continued along Sydney Road, where the driver pulled over and was last seen walking towards the train station. Police seized the vehicle but are yet to locate the driver. Investigators are releasing CCTV of a man they're looking for while the woman remains in hospital. Madeline Burke, Melbourne.
1: Charges against AFL stars Dion Prestia and Stephen May over a Boxing Day brawl have been dropped. The pair have fronted Frankston Court this morning via video link. Prosecutor announcing all charges were no longer being pursued by police. The Prime Minister says he trusts security agencies to do their job following the return of a cohort of people from Syria. Two women detained in Melbourne are now facing crimes against humanity charges, including enslavement. Anthony Albanese says it is clear police and other agencies have been managing the situation carefully.
22: I trust the authorities to do their job, the AFP and our security agencies, including ASIO, and they've done it. That's why three of the four adults have been charged and will face very serious charges. The other person will be monitored.
1: A brow bar has joined the fast-growing list of Melbourne businesses being targeted by arsonists. A jerry can was thrown through the windows of Brows by M at around 4 o'clock this morning. Police say the fire failed to take hold, causing only minor damage. An infrastructure expert says Victoria needs to step up and push harder for more federal funding for projects such as the Suburban Rail Loop. Anthony Albanese is stumping up another $3.8 billion in the coming budget for the project. Dr. Chris Hale maintains the project stacks up, and he says New South Wales is laughing at us.
23: Every time we're down here in Melbourne, we play this conservative game where we can't build stuff and we can't get our act together. Up there in Sydney, they just laugh at us and they take the federal money, and they have been doing it for 20 years. So we really need to adjust our attitude to this sort of thing. We need to be chasing that federal funding.
1: CFA crews have rushed to an abattoir and a meat processing facility at Kyneton after reports of a gas leak. Investigations reveal a leaking LPG cylinder. The premises, which was unable to be shut off, crews now securing the area and are flaring off the gas. In finance, the All Ordinaries down 109 points. And our dollar is trading at 72.30 US.
3: Sport for Ann Webster, your member for Mallee. 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
1: Hawthorn is preparing to be without star defender Tom Burras for the near future after he injured his hamstring in last night's 15-point loss to Fremantle. The Dockers recording their eighth straight win and cementing their premiership contentions. The power of Brisbane's midfield has forced Carlton coach Michael Voss to recall George Hewitt for tonight's clash against the Lions.
24: He's been really strong over the last couple of weeks, added a couple more things into his game. Hopefully we'll see in this game here, but look, he's been a really valuable teammate for us. So, you know, you bang the door down through selection, through your form, and he's certainly done that.
1: Struggling Essendon defender Ben McKay has been dropped for tomorrow's match against the Giants, and Aston Villa's through to their first European final for 44 years with a 4-0 demolition of Nottingham Forest in the Europa League semis. That's the latest news and sport.
0: River 1467 weather for Ontario General Store, the juiciest chicken in town.
25: A cloudy day today. Slight chance of a shower from late this morning. Mildura and Robinvale heading for 18. Wentworth, 19. The three-day forecast for Sunraysia tomorrow, cloudy, 18. Sunday, cloudy, 19. Monday, sunny, 21.
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9: For now, Wright's Metal across Recyclers. Across Victoria, 741 Mornings Coolong Avenue, with Tom Arrington. Elliott.
8: 7 past 11, ask us anything coming up, anything at all, the quirkier your question, the better. 133-693, ask us anything. After all, it is late on a Friday morning. First, a couple of quick emails, mornings@3aw.com.au. Lucy says, I think it's great women are trying to be more natural with their hair. I dye mine, but I'm trying to get back to a natural colour and embrace the greys. Just don't dye it. See what happens. And Dirk on Double Decker Train says, we did have one. It was too long. It was unreliable. And it only worked on one train line. I distinctly remember reading that The standard double-decker train that they have in Sydney wouldn't fit under a lot of Melbourne bridges. And we've had a look at this, and apparently the height of the Jolimont rail yards, which go, you know, basically in and out of Flinders Street Station, the double-decker train wouldn't fit there either. You think they would have worked that out before they trialled them. Tracy, good morning.
10: Hi, Tom. How are you?
8: Not bad, Tracy.
10: Just ringing about the grey hair, it is not that easy. I have been trying to go grey for probably at least 6 months. I've always been blonde, and my hair, my natural colour now is like half white and half a dirty blonde. It is actually really difficult. Oh. So you get grey for like a week, and then you've got to keep toning your hair with purple shampoo, purple conditioners. It's actually quite a nightmare, especially when you don't have a lot of hair.
8: Is that what the purple shampoo is? Because a certain
10: woman... Yeah, it takes the gold out.
8: Oh, because a woman I live with uses that, and I just use it like normal shampoo. Is that making me go grey?
10: No, well, yes, it will make you go purple also. But, yeah, it's really hard to actually go from blonde to... back to the grey. So there you go.
8: We spoke to a hairdresser, I think his name was Paul, before the news, and he said women are actually dyeing their hair grey so they get that more even look.
10: Well, that's what I try to do. We try to do that, but because of all the gold in the blonde that I've had over the years, it's actually hard. But, yeah, my natural colour now, heading towards 60, is in between, so I'm just going to suck it up and just try and grow it out.
8: Are you married, Tracy?
10: I am.
8: Does your husband sort of care particularly either way?
10: No, he's completely white.
8: Well, there you
10: no,
8: go.
10: He doesn't mind.
8: Tracy, thank you.
0: Now, on Mornings.
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8: All right, it is time for Ask Us Anything at 10 minutes past 11 on Friday. Not just me, we've got our head producer, Michael, as a font of useless information. 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Kevin, you're first. Go ahead.
13: Morning, Tom. Love the show, mate.
8: Thank you.
13: When the Weather Bureau put out a bad weather forecast, they quite often include a sheep graziers warning.
8: Yes.
13: I just wonder what action the farmers take on that. Yeah. I.e. they can't run out and put coats on all the sheep, can they?
8: No. Well, they could, but I'd always taken it to mean that the sheep might be struck by lightning or something. Do you think that makes sense? But if so, like, why wouldn't cows be at just as much of a risk?
13: Yeah, I have no idea, mate.
8: No, I don't. Yeah, Kevin, that is a very good point. The sheep grazier. Well, okay, we go all around Victoria, including into most of the rural and regional bits. If someone could explain what a sheep grazier warning actually relates to, like, is it the sheep getting wet? Is it the risk of being struck by lightning? And if you're a farmer or a wool grower, I think is the technical term, what do you actually do? I mean, do you go and round them up? Do you send out the kelpie or what? You know, Kevin, that's a very good question. We'll find out. Ben, hello.
14: G'day, Tom. Mate, I'm just wondering if there's any regulation against the amount of spam calls I get a day.
8: I'm going through a bad patch. I'm getting both the text saying, hi, Dad, I've lost my phone. This is a friend's phone. Please call on this number. I don't, but I'm getting two or three of those a day, and I'm getting two or three phone calls from numbers I don't recognise, and they're all spam too. It is annoying, isn't it?
14: There is a lot to do with the solar, and they're asking me if I've got solar and all that sort of stuff. And I know there's a government-run thing where, you know, you can get cheap solar, but surely, you know, surely there must be some kind of way you can. I keep telling them to block my number, and I don't
8: know. But
14: they keep ringing me, but.
8: Well, I block them, but the problem is they just then call from different numbers. And sadly, if you answer, they know there's a real person on the other end. Look, I get it with health insurance. Have you got private health insurance? Thank you, I do. I'm happy. Goodbye. But they keep ringing. Solar is another. Ben, I mean, it's like junk email. If you put junk email on your letterbox, they're not supposed to put junk in it. But, yeah, the mobile phone, the email, it's like the Wild West. Thanks, Ben. But I do know that this is a weird thing, but political parties are exempt from spam rules, as in you can't stop Liberal or Labor or the Greens ringing you up to ask your views on XYZ ahead of an election. Vinny, hello.
15: G'day, Tom. How are you?
8: Good, Vinny.
15: Very quickly, I missed out on the grey hair bit. I'm 67. My hair's jet black, but I take copper supplements. So look up copper supplements.
8: And you reckon that's kept your hair jet black?
15: Jet black. I'm 67. All the people say you must be painting. No, I don't. I have a few tiny little ones on the side, grey. But no, keeps it jet black. Anyway, that's first one. Second one I want to know is about the Artemis II. They were flying through the Earth's atmosphere at thousands of kilometres an hour. There must have been 2,000, 3,000 degrees heat on the capsule. Yet when they dropped into the water, there was no steam coming out. There was no bubbles. There was no nothing. You're trying to tell me that they cooled down as they were coming down by those three umbrellas?
8: Well, I don't know. That's look, Gail Isles is coming in next week, next Thursday, so I'll put that question to her. But remember, you know, fairly high up in the atmosphere, the parachutes come out. I think there's three of them, and then it just floats gently through the air for several minutes. I reckon that would be enough time. And the other thing is, remember, is that they've got a, you know, the boat goes and they open the hatch and out they get. Like, if it was still red hot, they wouldn't be able to do that. So my guess is that it's trip underneath the parachute is enough time for it to cool down. But Vinny, Gail Isles wants to be an astronaut. In fact, she told me once that if there's a crewed mission to Mars, she wants to be on it, even if it meant that she could never come back to Earth. I'll put that to her on Thursday, so make sure you keep listening. Vinny, just on the copper supplements, like I always had very blonde hair when I was young. If I took these copper supplements, would it turn my hair black or would it make it blonde again?
15: Tablet, yes, it does revert back. It reverts back to your original colour.
8: And does everything else get younger, like the wrinkles disappear?
15: Yeah. I'm sure your wheelie is going to get younger too, mate. Come on.
8: Well, I don't know. Thank you, Vinny. Oh, Willie. All right. Now, Kevin rang us before about, you know, when the Bureau of Meteorology puts out a sheep grazier warning, and I've heard that many times and I'm not actually sure what it means. Bruce joins us. Bruce, good morning.
5: Yeah, g'day, Tom. Yeah. No, they put out a sheep graziers alert. You might be shearing or something or other like that, just to make you aware that there's cold weather coming and you might lose sheep. And if they've just been bare shorn, you might have a sheltered paddock you can put them into, or you might turn around and put them back in the wool shed. You might have ewes lambing with little lambs, and if they're in an exposed paddock, you might drift them into a paddock that's got trees all around it.
8: So let's say you run cattle. You don't have to worry about cows so much?
5: No, well, cattle don't get shorn, do they? So, no. I mean, they've got the same pelt on whether it's winter, summer, or whenever it is, and they're always acclimatised. But sheep take 24 hours to get acclimatised after they're shorn until the lanolin comes up out of the pores of their skin and to keep them warm.
8: Well, Bruce, that is fascinating. Thank you. And there you go. And I know you've rung a number of times. I knew you were a farmer. I didn't know you knew so much about wool growing. But, yeah, lanolin, I didn't know about. That's literally the grease that is on wool. I worked years ago in a wool store and you got covered head to toe. But it is also the reason that a wool jumper will keep you warm even if it gets wet. 133693, this is Ask Us Anything. Denny, hello.
12: Hello, Tom. Pluto is no longer a planet. Mm. And what is the status of it now? Because it keeps changing.
8: That's a good question. I think it is a planet, frankly. I mean, it's round. It's sort of orbits around the sun. I don't know how they've decided it's not a planet. Like, what was the logic behind that?
12: I don't know. That's why I'm asking you.
8: All right, we'll find out. The back of my mind, I have read about this and I will dig around and get you the answer. Why is Pluto no longer a planet? And here's another thing. There was the dog Pluto in the Disney cartoons. So Goofy was a dog, but he could talk. And Pluto was a dog and he couldn't. How was that fair? 133693, more Ask Us Anything in a moment at 17 past 11.
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0: 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It's now 21 past 11. Song of the Week coming up fairly soon. First, though, Denny rang us a few minutes ago about why is Pluto no longer a planet, and if it's not a planet, what is it? Scott, good morning.
1: Hey, good morning, Tom. Yeah, just on that Pluto no longer being recognised as a planet, I believe it's because they or the International Space Organisation, whatever it is, they changed the parameters, and it's because of its mass or lack of mass that they changed that those I guess yeah parameters.
0: So it's just too
1: Pluto
0: small.
1: No longer. Yeah, I believe that's right. Well, you could Google it, I suppose.
0: That's good of you to ring up, Scott. I'll look into it. Yeah. But it always was a planet, I thought, and then suddenly it wasn't. And I thought it might be partly to do with its somewhat eccentric orbit around the sun, as though it's perhaps not entirely part of our solar system, perhaps. Look, we'll put it to Dr. Gail Iles. That's two questions for her. So, firstly, why didn't Artemis, when it landed in the ocean, why didn't the sea boil around it if it was red hot? And second, why was Pluto downgraded from a planet to something else? Yvonne, hello.
2: Oh, good morning, Tom. How are you?
0: Yeah, good, Yvonne.
2: I was just ringing. Sorry, it's getting a bit past the grey hair thing, but like I'm just on 72 and I just retired from teaching at the end of January, part-time teaching. And I just wanted to say I do have like sort of dark, yucky blonde hair that's got grey and stuff around it. So I do highlight and dye my hair a bit just with the supermarket stuff. And I find many people say to me of my similar age, oh, why don't you just go natural, you know, why don't you just let your hair go grey? And I find it so hypocritical for so many people because they need to get down off their high horse and remember that people that live in glass houses shouldn't throw stones. So these people that let their hair go grey, they wear red lipstick to change the colour of their mouth, they wear face makeup,
0: yes.
2: They fingernail colour, yes. Mascara, false lashes, all those things that they say to me, why don't you go natural?
0: Yeah, well, yes. And look, there is a lot of pressure on women. I mean, you know, you go out with your full face on each day, you know, made up, lipstick, all the rest of it. And men, by and large, don't really face that. Yvonne, by the way, now that you've finished teaching at the ripe old age of 72, like, do you miss the children?
2: Yes, I'm still registered till the end of the year, so I'm still thinking of going back now that I've had a term's break, just going back like one day a week to socially catch up with the kids and do casual work. But
0: yeah,
2: I was working 2 days anyway.
0: Okay.
2: Like the last few years.
0: I reckon one or 2 days teaching would be pretty good. I reckon five, and report writing and stuff, you'd start getting sick of them. Thanks, Yvonne. Paul, hello.
3: G'day, Tom. How are you?
0: Yeah, good, Paul.
3: That's the way. In American movies, when the cop is chasing a bad guy and he runs into a building, why do they always run upstairs?
0: Do they? Eventually you are going to run out of stairs to keep running away from the cop, aren't you?
3: Well, that's right. You'd think that they'd run down an alleyway or something like that, but when they're in a building, they always go upstairs.
0: I must admit, Paul, I've not noticed that. I will watch an American cops and robbers movie on the weekend and we'll see if that's true. I suppose if you're running on the ground floor, where else do you have to go? Now, we've got another answer here on why Pluto was downgraded from a planet to something else. Rowan, good morning.
4: Good morning, Tom. I've got an answer for you.

0: you about why Pluto doesn't talk and Goofy does.
1: Oh, that Pluto, yeah, why?
0: Well, Goofy's what they call a funny dog. And because he stands upright and wears clothes, he talks. But Pluto, he can't because he's an ordinary dog.
1: Oh. Humphrey Bear wears clothes and stands upright, but he doesn't talk at all.
0: Well, he could be a conservative. He can't say anything.
1: Thank you, Rowan. It's a funny thing, if you're a surfer or you've ever snowboarded or even ridden a skateboard, if like me, you leave your left foot back, you are called a goofy foot. And the reason is related to the cartoon character Goofy. In 1936 or 37, they did an animated feature, this is Disney, where Mickey Mouse and Goofy go to Hawaii and Goofy decides to go surfing. And remember, this is 90 years ago. And the animator clearly, but he drew Goofy with his left foot back on the board, and only about maybe 20% of surfers have their left foot back. And so from that point on, because the character of Goofy was animated as having his left foot back on a surfboard, that became the name for Goofy footers. And it's a weird thing being a Goofy footer because it's not strictly speaking correlated with being left-handed or left-footed. I would kick a ball with my right foot, but I put my left foot back. Cookie, good morning.
2: Good morning, Tom. Tom, in Australia, we spell colour C-O-L-O-U-R.
1: Yes.
2: In America, we spell it without the U. And then we have a car called Colorado. How the hell did we work that out?
1: Well, there's two reasons. One is, any sort of ute or SUV that has vague pretensions of going off-road, they call it, there's the Land Rover Discovery and there's the Expedition and all this sort of thing. But the holder that is called it's not Colorado, it's Colorado, but it is clearly named after the state of Colorado, which is famous for mountains and snow and an outdoorsy lifestyle. Cookie, thank you.
3: On 3AW Mornings, it's time for Song of the Week.
1: Once upon a time, there was light in my life. Now there's only love in the dark. I don't know what to say. Total eclipse of the heart, or something like that.
4: Yeah, I'm terrible at singing as well, Tom.
1: That was me channeling Bonnie Tyler, the singer, had a massive hit in the 80s with that. Sadly, she's not well. Earlier this week, I talked about my frustration with our political leaders. The state government just getting us deeper and deeper into debt and just thinking that it doesn't matter how much you borrow, everything will be okay. The federal government doing the same thing. The Reserve Bank blaming the federal government for pushing up inflation and thereby pushing up interest rates. And it just seemed to me that the ordinary person, which is all of us, is getting very lost here. Petrol is more expensive, food is more expensive, interest rates, mortgages are more expensive. And this takes us neatly to September 1982, when British supergroup Tears for Fears had a big hit with Mad World.

0: What a great song that was. Tears for Fears actually came here in 2010. They were the support act for Spandau Ballet, so it was a night of just more 80s than you'd ever expect. And I've got to say, it was one of those gigs. It was at, I think, Rod Laver Arena. And I felt that the support act was a fair bit better than the main act. I thought Tears for Fears were absolutely fantastic. Anyway, that was, I think, their second big hit, 1982. Mad world, and there's no doubt the world in which we live right now, there are so many things that just aren't quite right. David Armstrong joins us for the news headlines. David, good morning.
1: And that was in a movie called Donnie Darko.
0: Donnie Darko. Oh, although, weirdly, it wasn't the Tears for Fears version. It was two other artists, Michael Andrews and Gary Jules, and they did a cover of it.
1: I'd forgotten what a good movie Donnie Darko was.
0: I remember when I was on 3RRR talking about it, and everybody was trying to unpack the meanings.
1: It was a game changer. The news at midday, charges against Dion Prestia and Stephen May, both there for football. As one of them, a former footballer, over a Boxing Day brawl, dropped. Pair fronting Frankston Court via video link this morning, the prosecutor announcing all charges no longer being pursued by police. That, I imagine, is a weight off their minds. We have had an arrest. We had a big fire 2 weeks ago at Keysborough. It was a booze warehouse, 80 proof liquor. It was huge, if you can remember, because it was fueled by alcohol. They've made four arrests. They've swooped on houses and they have arrested a 15-year-old, a 16-year-old, and a 17-year-old.
0: There was a scene in the movie Animal House where they're cleaning out the frat house, and one guy's got a box of beer, and he trips over the stairs and drops it, and it all smashes on the ground. And John Belushi's character looks at it and just goes, "Oh!" Can you imagine what he'd be like with a warehouse full of scotch and vodka burning like that?
1: Is it true? These are the ones who are picking up these jobs on Airtasker or something.
0: Apparently
1: the jobs put out there, $150. Yeah.
0: Burn down this shop, here's $2,000.
1: And Jack Gunston wandering around the rooms after the loss last night in Perth with a moon boot on. Well, he kicked six goals, so he's put his foot to good use.
0: Yeah.
1: But Coach Sam Mitchell reckons he'll be up and about and will be playing next week. It was just a corked foot, all of that at midday.
0: Can I just quickly say, you know when you meet football supporters who are a bit fanatical and a bit detached from reality?
1: Oh, yes.
0: I had a very quick chat with Ross Stevenson this morning, who is a Hawthorn fanatic. And he implied that Sam Mitchell deliberately lost that game to lure other teams into a false sense of security.
1: He's drunk the Kool-Aid, hasn't he?
0: He has drunk the Kool-Aid. All right, good on you, David. David Armstrong there. 133693, mornings at 3aw.com.au. In a moment with John Oroglasso, who is someone you would absolutely love to meet more than anybody else in the world, alive or dead? At 27 to midday.
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9: A cloudy day today, slight chance of a shower from late this morning. Mildura and Robinvale heading for 18, Wentworth 19. The 3-day forecast for Sunraysia tomorrow, cloudy 18, Sunday cloudy 19, Monday sunny 21.
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0: It is 23 to midday. Steve, hello.
10: Morning. You know why singers sing, Tom?
0: Because they can.
10: No, so you don't have to.
0: Steve, I'm the first to admit, when I hear recordings like that of me singing, I know it's just not something I can. There are things I'm good at, but the singing is not one of them. Steve, thank you for putting that out.
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0: It is now 22 to midday. John Origlasso, good morning.
11: Morning, Tom. All.
0: Now, they do say you should. It's never a good idea to meet your hero because you'll have an expectation that it might be dashed.
11: Yeah. You met a hero? You will at the Carlton Football Club. You had a lot of heroes, Tom. You've had access to those heroes over the journey.
0: Yeah, no. Most of them have actually been as you'd expect. But for me, it's different with the footballer because I am only interested in them as footballers,
11: not as people.
0: Yeah, and you already know what they're like as footballers. I don't expect them to be a brilliant conversationalist, for example, although some are. But the U.S. Secretary of State Marco Rubio met Pope Leo recently, and Pope Leo is an American pope, and Marco
11: from Chicago,
0: and he gave him a thing from the White Sox because that's the baseball team in Chicago, but Marco Rubio was so excited to meet Pope Leo. I mean, with a name like Marco Rubio, he's probably a co-religionist of yours, a Catholic, and meeting the Pope. I mean, the Pope is, you know, God's vicar on earth. Like, you're meeting someone who has a direct line to God, John.
11: I went to a Catholic school. You don't have to
0: You know
11: tell
0: all about
11: me,
0: that? The was it the Maris brothers in your case?
11: Well, who's on your list, though? I care less about Marco Rubio's list, and I want to know your list.
0: I've thought about this. Now, most people secretly want to meet a dictator.
11: Do they?
0: Yes. And I...
11: Which dictator do you want
0: to meet? Well, actually, it would be Stalin, because he was arguably the worst, but he had some very interesting ways of doing things. And
11: see, the word interesting ways of doing things could also be described as murderous or...
0: Well, there was that. There was that. But the way everybody did exactly what he said, I'm sort of intrigued how one person could just be like that.
11: Yeah. Anyway, you'd like to implement that, obviously.
0: Well, yeah, like, yeah, in here, but it doesn't work like that. What about you, John? I mean, is there someone that you would like to meet?
11: Well, I've got a few on my list. Lorne Michaels, I think, would be an interesting man. I think he's lived an interesting life. He is the boss of Saturday Night Live in America, which is a show that's now spanned from the 70s to now, and he would have worked with, I mean, obviously started with Bill Murray and Chevy Chase and all of those stars that the show started with, through Will Ferrell and all the comedy names that have come through. So I think he would have fascinating. Well, I mean, you've got to ask yourself, is it going to be interesting to talk to them?
0: Well, see, I would like to meet Will Ferrell, but I worry that his characters are funny, but what if he is not like that in real life?
11: I mean, you and I, through our jobs, have met famous people, and they can let you down from time to time.
0: They can.
11: I thought Johnny Lydon might be interesting. Now, that's Johnny Rotten, who was the lead singer of the Sex Pistols, who lived through a very interesting period of time. He might be interesting. And my last one is Tom, and sort of taking a leaf out of your book, Ivan the Terrible.
0: Yes.
11: Now, there's been a lot of terrible people in the world, but he is the one that's known as Ivan the Terrible. Wouldn't it be interesting to know how terrible he actually was?
0: What about Jason Statham? You know, every movie, he's a former operative.
11: Yes.
0: He's now living in a quiet town. Some baddies have appeared, and he basically deals with them all with his hands and his feet and various guns.
11: He was an elite diver. I think
0: was he?
11: Yeah, I think he dove for Britain in the Commonwealth Games or something.
0: Wow.
11: I don't think I'm making that up.
0: You would not pick that.
11: I don't think I'm making that up. Ron Barassi is one. Like, if you go local, I've met a lot of football legends through my work or whatever. Ron Barassi's one I didn't get to meet. I would have liked to have met Ron Barassi.
0: See, I would have liked to have met Ron Barassi, but in the 1970s.
11: Yes.
0: You know, David Dench, you are so stupid, you probably can't even spell your own name, you know, when he would just give it to the North Melbourne players.
11: He was a little confrontational.
0: But see, later on in life, he got more, you know, he got softer and more avuncular. But I'd like to
11: men often do,
0: yeah,
11: Thomas.
0: But I'd like to have seen him when he, you know, with Carlton, he wasn't like that. And with the Sydney Swans, he wasn't like that. But with North Melbourne, he swallowed the angry pills in the mid-1970s.
11: Is Warren Buffett not on your list?
0: Well, the problem is, I don't think you need to meet Warren Buffett because he's one of those people who wears his heart on his sleeve. Until last year, he gives these public meetings and he absolutely speaks as himself. He doesn't speak in jargon. So I feel like with him, you don't need to meet him because I reckon he'd be the same. There'd be nothing to learn that you wouldn't have already heard.
11: And who would be the person? So for me, like, I've been a big Bruce Springsteen fan for a long time. I don't think meeting him, one, I'd probably be disappointed, and two, I don't think I'd be able to speak. I think I would be just a fan. Is there someone that you think you would fan? Who's the lead singer of a shoegazing band that you would struggle
0: well,
11: to talk to?
0: Well, I did meet Peter Hook, who was the bass player of Joy Division and New Order.
11: Right.
0: What happened was he played one of his Peter Hook and the Light shows where he just seems to go around the globe because every 18 months he's back. And we watched the show and then we were walking up Exhibition Street where it's very steep and there was an open door and we looked in and there was Peter Hook. It was the door to the changing room and he had his pants on but his shirt off and he was smoking a cigarette. So we said hello and that was that.
11: Didn't you have an underwhelming meeting with Glenn Campbell? Do I remember?
0: I did. So I went backstage with another...
11: I can't believe the question you asked.
0: Another musical...
11: I know what question you asked and I can't believe you asked it.
0: With two musical superstars. One was Glenn Campbell, the other was Dennis Walter. And I've always had a question about the lyrics of Rhinestone Cowboy.
11: I can't believe this question.
0: In the third verse, he always says, like a rhinestone cowboy. But then one of the choruses, he just says Rhinestone Cowboy by itself. And I thought, I'll ask him why he did that. Did he forget to sing the like a bit or was it a technique in music of which I was unaware? And he said, oh, yeah, like a rhinestone cowboy. Oh, that was a big hit in 1975. And he couldn't understand my question.
11: Well, it's an obscure question.
0: Well, it is. And then he got Alzheimer's and now he's dead. So we'll never know. Anyway, we have somewhat branched off our main issue here. But who is someone you would really like to meet? 133693 mornings at 3aw.com.au.
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0: It is 12 to 12 weather now for Victorian Opera, presenting the family classic The Magic Pudding on between the 15th and the 30th of May. 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It's still 15 degrees, forecast top remains 16. Sandy, hello.
19: Morning, guys. My ultimate dream would be to meet and jam with John Bon Jovi, and I don't think I need to explain why.
0: No. He still wears those tight leather trousers, doesn't he?
19: Oh, yes.
11: When you say jam with, would you be playing an instrument, Sandy?
19: Absolutely. My guitar.
0: A guitar. Okay. Well, don't pretend up with the recorder or anything like that, or the triangle. Prue, good morning.
20: Good morning. I would love to meet Tony Moncler. He is a very funny man and he knows a lot of stuff.
0: Well, like, look, to be honest, Prue, a lot of it is fake and he's not that funny, but he's right here. Would you like to speak with him?
20: Yes.
11: You're going to be disappointed, Prue.
21: Yeah, you are, I'm afraid. You really are.
0: What do you find funny about Tony?
20: He just always puts humour into, he always sees the funny side.
11: Prue, what about the aeroplane stuff, though? Doesn't that just annoy you? You know, like,
21: Prue has very refined tastes, obviously. So, Prue, you love aeroplanes too, or at least tolerant of them.
20: I'm tolerant of them because you make them entertaining.
21: You are a beautiful human being, Prue.
0: And Prue, when Tony used to pretend to be Guido Hatzis back in the day, did you find that funny?
20: He's always funny.
21: There we go. Prue.
11: Are you related to Prue, by the way?
21: No,
11: is this a setup?
21: I would like Prue as a boss. Stephen Beers, if you can just, you know, resign and slide Prue into the job.
0: Just on that, you see that some of these ISIS brides have been accused of a crime against humanity, owning a slave.
21: Yeah.
0: Well, I mean, we work like slaves here. Maybe we have an action against our boss.
21: Okay, let's test that in litigation. Thank you, Prue. That's made my day. We are talking about whether or not we should charge registration for cars by weight.
0: I think that makes sense.
21: Yeah.
0: Yeah, because, I mean, that's the heavier it is, the more damage it does to the road.
21: And Yank tanks are taking over. Friday Sport with Eddie Summerfield. Is it officially Wharfy time? And who's been behind enemy lines? Dale Thomas going to Carlton along with Mick Malthouse behind enemy lines?
0: Well, I remember, you know, that, I mean, I think it was real when Mick Malthouse, after he's left Carlton, rings up Eddie McGuire and says, Eddie, mission accomplished. I've stuffed up Carlton. Yeah. What's my next job?
21: I think there's some. Well, that's quite plausible. Grubby joins me for lunch, Pub of the Week, Tony Leonard. And then Kate Langbrook will join me for a chat after 2 o'clock about anything possibly, John, the time we tried to make Tom wee when he was asleep on a couch. We did the old water trick, the hand in the water.
0: Yeah, and I have a photo of that. Luckily, it didn't work.
21: You have a bladder of iron. On that note, I'll leave.
0: All right, well, that was back in the olden days. Thank you, Tony. Marty, who would you like to meet?
1: Well, I stick in John Glidden. There's a fantastic interview with him with
0: Piers Morgan in England.
1: Piers Morgan, yes. Yeah, but my disappointment with a hero, my childhood hero, was John Nichols. I went to see him. He was only about an inch taller than me. And I'm...
0: Well, you know, Marty, even at his peak, John Nichols was 6'2".
11: He wasn't tall.
0: No, even by the standards of the time, he was not considered a tall ruckman.
11: He was broad.
0: Yeah, he was thick in his legs.
11: Did you meet John Nichols?
0: I met him many times, yeah. He still, you know, looks at you and he says, you know, we stick together, you listen to what the coach tells you, and you go out and you do it. And, you know, we need a bit of that sort of,
11: you
0: know.
11: It's funny, when you see players from the time interviewed, and it was a time where it was a bit obviously rough on the field, they were, so there was a lot to be scared of, but they were particularly scared of John Nichols.
0: Yes, that's right. All right, well, Marty, well, John Nichols is still around, so if you invite yourself to a Carltonians function, which is the coterie group, there's a fair chance John Nichols will be there, I think. Heather, good morning.
18: Ultimate dream to meet would be Sir David Attenborough, especially today is his 100th birthday.
0: He's doing well, isn't he?
11: That's a good call. He would be interesting, Tom. He would have had some interesting times.
0: Well, he has. And, you know, I'm not a massive watcher of nature documentaries.
11: Neither am I.
0: But his ones are the most watchable ones there are.
11: Yeah, he does it well.
0: All right, good on you, Heather. I'll tell you what, courtesy of our great friends at Hoyt's Food, you've got a $200 hamper pack full of Hoyt's herbs, spices and pickled vegetables. Hoyt's are changing the mood of food and their products are available at all good supermarkets. Paul, go ahead.
22: How are you going, boys? It's got to be Keith Richards.
11: That's a good one. That would be an interesting life, Tom.
0: He has lived a life, hasn't he?
11: Could he remember it?
0: Well, you know, if there was anything that could be drunk or in any way ingested, Paul, would you agree there's a fair chance that Keith Richards has done it?
22: He could do anything. Tom, I seen him 30 years ago and I think he had a tripod holding him up then and he's still going.
0: Yes.
11: What about it's Bill amazing Wyman? They're still doing it.
0: I have this music program in my car which suggests songs.
11: Yeah.
0: And just Je Suis Un Rockstar came on. Bill Wyman, a brief solo career back in the day.
11: Well, they all want to go off and do their solo things.
0: But it was one of the worst songs. I can't believe it made it into the charts.
11: Did you listen?
0: I did. I remember it. Who would you like to meet? US Secretary of State Marco Rubio was very, very excited to meet Pope Leo. Pope Leo less so in the other direction. Ian, good morning.
23: Yeah, good morning, Tom. I'm going to go back to LA, but I'd love to talk to Julius Caesar.
11: Yeah, well, I was a good call in. I was thinking when I was thinking who I'd like to meet at the intersection of when laws and societies were made. Sort of Rome was around that time where we were making laws and.
0: Ian, how's your Latin though?
23: We did it at school, Tom. Going back a long way, can't remember any of it. Yeah. I just think it's a fascinating time.
11: Would you warn him about his fate, Ian?
23: The Ides of March.
0: Yeah, and Brutus and all that.
23: No, you don't want to interfere with history, do we?
0: No, that's right. There was, John, I did one term of Latin at school. And I've said this before, and anybody of our generation who did it, there was a funny little textbook called Caecilius. And Caecilius was sort of like a household servant, and you know, and he liked the slave girl and all those sorts of things. Anyway, if anybody else studied Caecilius, let us know. John Oroglaso, good to talk with you.
11: You too, mate.
0: Here's a bit of Bill Wyman in the 80s.

0: He sings like a native French speaker, doesn't he? Not really. At 5 to 12.
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0: It's almost midday. That means this show is over for another week. But fear not, you've got news in a moment with Stephanie Wacklewick and, of course, afternoon starring Tony Moclair. Now, winner of the weekly Word on the Street prize is Mark. She rang us yesterday. It was not good news, but it had snowed on the Maroondah Highway going through the Black Spur, and certainly a car went over the edge. Three patients had to be transported to Maroondah Hospital. Good on you, Mark. The weekly Word on the Street prize, which you have now won, is a $1,000 voucher to spend at Imp Jewellery. 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And Mark, automatically, you are on the running for our fabulous yearly prize. This really is a great prize, very generously provided by Mercedes-Benz Brighton. $60,000 towards a new Mercedes of your choice from, you guessed it, Mercedes-Benz in Brighton. All right, have a great weekend. I hope your footy team wins. I think mine is unlikely to. I'll talk to you on Monday at 8:30. Bye for now.
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10: Good afternoon with your local news. I'm Andrew Johnston. The Coalition's conceded holding the seat of Farah will be tough ahead of tomorrow's by-election. Voters will decide who will replace Susan Lee after the former Liberal leader quit federal politics. Experts believe it will come down to independent Michelle Millthorpe and One Nation candidate David Farley. Member for Mildura, Jay Benham, says V&I West will not proceed in its current form if the government changes at the state election. Benham yesterday announced the project, which continues to be a major talking point locally, will be completely re-examined in the event of a change of power.
11: It's been one thing after another after another, and I can formally tell you today that should a Nationals and Liberals government be elected in November, we will stop V&I in its tracks. We will reevaluate because we know that there is a better way. The power lines that are here need an upgrade, but we will not, and I will not, let any government tear up God's country.
10: The Labor government's accused the Liberal Party in South Australia of reckless spending. Treasurer Tom Koutsantonis says the state Libs have racked up $624 million in spending commitments.
12: It's only been 40 days since the election, and the Liberal Party, who took $6 billion worth of spending to the election, more than double what Labor took, and now got the credit card out again, and are wanting us to borrow more money for more tax cuts, more incentives.
10: Despite having just five seats, including local MP Tim Whetston in Chaffey, the Liberal Party has retained their status as the official opposition. Some mums preparing to go without breakfast in bed or for a good cause this weekend. They'll be taking part in the Mother's Day Classic being held this Sunday at Lock 11. It'll be a 4 kilometre walk and 5 kilometre run from 9 a.m. with the course along the Murray River with participants returning to Lock 11. And it's round 5 of the senior men's footy in the Sunraysia League with ladder leader South Mildura taking on ON United. Robinvale Euston will be looking for its first win, but it's up against third place Merbein. In other matches, Redcliffs is playing Mildura and Imperials are hosting Irimple, with Wentworth having the week off. And that's the latest in local news.
9: 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Two locations, Deakin Avenue and Irimple. River 1467. National news now.
13: Hello, I'm Robert Tennant. Pauline Hanson is going after the children of four ISIS brides who've returned to Australia. Three of the four women are due in court today after being arrested on arrival. The One Nation leader claiming, without evidence, the children are just as dangerous.
14: These kids are being brainwashed over there. Their hatred is taught to them towards the West.
13: A Northern Territory police officer has read out a heartbreaking letter from the mother of murdered five-year-old Kumanjai little baby at an overnight vigil. The five-year-old girl was found dead in a riverbed last week in Alice Springs.
15: When she was a little baby, she would smile when she watched Coco Melon. She was my little princess. My princess who loved the colour pink.
13: That's Leanne Little from NT Police, that vigil one of many around Australia. Jim Chalmers says next week's federal budget will prioritise saving over spending, revealing the federal government's made $64 billion in savings and reprioritisations. He says fuel security, cost of living and housing will be among the top concerns tackled.
16: We will be saving more than we spend in the budget that Katie and I hand down on Tuesday night.
13: Phone giant Apple will pay out $250 million to millions of iPhone users who were misled about the device's AI capabilities. The settlement applies to Americans who bought iPhone 15 Pro, Pro Max and iPhone 16 handsets who allege they were misled about non-existent improvements to Siri.
17: Sport for Anne Webster, your member for Mallee, authorised A. Webster Mildura.
13: Bowler Darcy Brown is expected to be left out of the Aussie squad for the Women's T20 World Cup. The South Aussie is set to be replaced by young Queenslander Lucy Hamilton after a run of poor form. Brown has been a familiar face in Australian teams over the last 5 years. Round 9 of AFL continues tonight with the Lions versus the Blues and Port taking on the Doggies. And the Titans are up against the Roosters and the Cowboys host the Eels in tonight's NRL matches.
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19: Good afternoon, I'm Chris McCarthy. Australian exporters could be refunded millions of dollars from the United States' failed tariff regime, but face a difficult recovery process. Here's Rural Editor Emily Minnie with the details.
20: Refund checks will start flowing as soon as Monday after the United States Supreme Court overturned President Donald Trump's so-called reciprocal tariffs on imports back in February. The court found the regime overreached presidential power under the International Emergency Economic Powers Act. The ruling paves the way for exporters and agribusinesses to claw back $231 billion Australian dollars worth of refunds. The wine industry was hit hard by the duties, with shipments falling nearly 10% last calendar year, but the industry says the refunds would mainly benefit wine importers and distributors in the US rather than producers here. Smaller businesses tended to absorb the tariff costs to maintain market access. Sheep meat exporters say the financial burden was shared among the supply chain, which means negotiating how to split the payments, while the beef industry saw an uplift in export value and volume despite the levy. Exporters are being told to seek independent advice on how to best receive the refunds. Emily Minnie, National Rural News.
19: Victorian farmers are pushing back against the compulsory acquisition of farmland for the sake of energy projects. Landholders have been in a long-standing stoush with energy operator VicGrid over compulsory access to farms for assessments for the VNI West renewable energy transmission line. But changes to the Electricity Industry Act have now allowed AusNet to apply for compulsory acquisition powers to put in thousands of kilometres of cables near Ballarat. Farmers Fight Back founder Ben Duxon says it's not just an issue for the bush.
21: These are property laws that will affect them. If they are allowed to get away with doing this, this will change history in Australia forever, is that the government can do whatever they want, whenever they want, wherever they want into the future. So this is a real test case of them just trying to flex their muscle.
19: Egg producers could refuse to comply with new rules phasing out the use of conventional hen cages in Victoria. The state government has introduced new welfare standards requiring conventional cages installed before 2012 to be removed by 2032 before a blanket ban in 2036. Victorian Farmers Federation Egg Group President Brian Ahmed says there's been no industry consultation on the matter.
22: We haven't had any input in what's in the regulations. And we've got people making decisions for an industry that, people that never farmed animals and never looked after animals. They really don't know what impact they're going to have with what they're proposing.
19: Farmers are welcoming the federal government's $10 billion package to secure Australia's fuel and fertiliser supplies. The plan would see diesel and jet fuel reserves increase to 50 days and look at the feasibility of establishing another oil refinery. The National Farmers Federation says it's a good first step. President Hamish McIntyre says ensuring we have the infrastructure needed is the critical next step.
23: We need storage tanks to store fuel in, but not just in our metropolitan areas. We need them in regional Australia. So it's a matter of spreading it around and enabling it to be there and affordable for our transport industry and farmers and our regional communities when these situations do arise again in the future.
19: The federal government claims its new gas reservation policy will bring down prices for Australian consumers. From July next year, East Coast producers will have to allocate 20% of new gas supplies to the domestic market. The reservation will not apply to exporters with existing contracts. Resources Minister Madeleine King says the change will benefit households and businesses.
24: It's a structural shift which changes the bargaining balance and creates really a buyer's market for domestic gas buyers, whether that be for power, for industry, indeed. And that's how we expect it'll drive down gas prices.
19: A multi-million dollar research project is being launched to tackle soil-borne diseases affecting grain, cereal and broadleaf crops. Scientists from New South Wales are teaming up with the Grains Research Development Corporation. The Department of Primary Industries and Regional Development's Dr. Kurt Lindback says it's an important project.
25: And often we don't know what soil-borne pathogens are actually present in our cropping soils prior to sowing. And so there's a lot of different facets that growers and advisors have to go through and understand in order to come to grips with, understanding and lowering the impact of a lot of these soil-borne diseases.
19: Industry experts say the beef sector's presence in Southeast Asia is a boost for the trade relationship. Meat and Livestock Australia has participated in the recent food and hospitality event in Singapore and will also be present at an upcoming event in Hong Kong. The region accounts for 15% of Australia's global red meat and livestock exports. Regional Manager for Southeast Asia, Valeska, says the best of our produce and practices are on display.
1: It's an opportunity for us to interact and connect with the trade, the food services, chefs, importers, distributors, and everyone comes from a long way.
19: This is the National Rural News.
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6: It's been a shaky start to the local session after tensions between the US and Iran flared up overnight, casting fresh doubt over the potential for a deal to bring the war to an end. That's seen the Aussie market reverse some of its strong gains over the past couple of days, currently sliding by 1.3%. But the silver lining is the Aussie market remains on track to snap its three-week losing streak with a modest weekly improvement. Across the sectors this morning, tech is the only bright spot, while miners and financials are adding the most weight. Westpac is a drag as it trades ex-dividend, while shares of Macquarie Group are falling by over 1%, despite posting its biggest annual profit in 3 years and beating market expectations, with its share price seemingly caught up in the broader market sell-off. And energy is also falling despite oil prices rebounding to $102 a barrel on the back of those escalating tensions. Finally, the Australian dollar is currently buying 72 US cents. This is Laura Bessarati from ComSec.
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26: 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I'm Natasha Lobbin with today's report. The Eastern States Young Cattle Indicator, or EYCI, lifted to 808.85 cents a kilo carcass weight on Friday morning, an increase of 32.36 cents for the week and 0.52 cents for the month. It's 120.49 cents higher than the same time last year. The National Young Cattle Indicator, or NICI, which reflects national markets and online transactions, also lifted this week by 22.69 cents a kilo to 423.67 cents a kilo on Friday morning. It is up 9.19 cents on last month and up 49.16 cents on the same time last year. The National Feeder Heifer Indicator, which offers a dedicated lens into the feeder heifer market, increased and was sitting at 408.68 cents a kilo on Friday morning. It's 24.80 cents up on last week. The processor cow indicator was 326.46 cents a kilo on Friday morning, up 30.65 cents on last week and back 3.53 cents for the month. The top three contributors to this indicator this week were Dubbo, Tamworth and Carcor, demonstrating that the cow sell-off has been moving slowly south. Let's turn to the sheep and lamb markets. The Auctions Plus Restocker Lamb Indicator, or ARLI, lifted 23 cents to 1,311 cents a kilo dressed weight. The light lamb indicator fell 47.51 cents to be 1,079.44 cents on Friday morning, which was 124.90 cents down on last month and 353.17 up on last year. The heavy lamb indicator lifted 9.01 cents over the past week to be sitting at 1,109.01 cents a kilo carcass weight. That is a decrease of 41.09 cents over the past month and up 258.87 cents on the same time last year. That concludes today's market update, brought to you by Auctions Plus, dedicated to connecting ag.
19: And with the Grain Report, here's Claire Adams from Pro Farmer Grain.
0: Australian wheat, canola and barley markets mainly eased on Thursday. Looking at international markets, US wheat futures softened as reduced rainfall concerns for US winter crops joined lower than expected USDA export figures. US corn futures decreased facing a headwind from crude oil shifting lower, though there was some underlying support from solid export numbers. Chicago soybean futures eased as the USDA reported export sales that were a marketing year low and below market expectations. Ice canola futures softened under pressure from losses in the Chicago soy complex, Malaysian palm oil and European rapeseed. CBOT July 26 wheat was down $1.38 to $312 Australian dollars per tonne. Ice July 26 canola was down $3.15 to $750 Australian dollars per tonne. MATIF August 26 canola was down $9.65 to $829 Australian dollars per tonne. These comments are general in nature and may not be relevant to your specific situation. You should consider the relevant product disclosure statements and seek independent advice before purchasing any financial products.
19: That's the latest from the markets. 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
10: Good afternoon. Just take a look at the Victorian forecast. A cold front to the east moves slowly eastward into the Tasman Sea. Whilst the high pressure system deepens south of the Bight, the high will slowly move eastwards to the south over the weekend. And of course, the Mallee today, cloudy, 18 from Mildura, Rombale and Oyen. Becoming cloudy for the lower western, slight chance of shower in the afternoon, 19 for Wentworth, Pooncarry, Broken Hill, 17. And a cloudy day for the Riverland, slight chance of shower, top of 19 for Renmark. 3-day forecast for Serasia, tomorrow and Sunday both cloudy, tomorrow 18, Sunday 19, and Monday sunny, 21. 18 past 12, in Mildura, 16.
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0: St. Rose's own River 1467 Rain Dragon. You with Damo, all things to St. Rose's Murray Creek Training. Great to have your company on a feel-good workday Friday afternoon. Hope you're having a good one. We'll keep Friday afternoon. In fact, we'll put Friday afternoon into first gear and get it rolling along. We'll catch up with Connor Orn shortly from Teeny Real Estate. Take a look at a fairly brand new listing out at Redcliffe. A terrific home. We'll catch up with Connor shortly. And after that, we'll keep the great music coming. Silver Mines, Cyndi Lauper and Billy Joel on the way. Connor Orn shortly from Teeny Real Estate. All thanks to SMGT, River 1467.
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0: Good afternoon, Connor. I hope you're well.
4: Damo, always well, mate. Yourself?
0: Busy like you are today.
4: Yes, mate. Busy for a Friday, we should say.
0: Exactly right. Now, which is never a bad thing. 11 Currajong Street,
4: yep.
0: Avenue, Street Redcliffe.
4: Yeah, absolutely, mate. So this was a sneak peek that we were talking last week Friday.
0: Yep.
4: So it's officially on the market on our websites, on realestate.com, on domain, just about everywhere you look now. So this one isn't going to stick around, Damo, as I said to you. We listed this one on Wednesday morning.
0: Yep.
4: There's a couple of us on it already as well. So nothing that's actually wrapped it up just yet. Got an open home for it tomorrow at 11 a.m. to 11:20 a.m. So by all means, if you've seen this one, get there. It's as simple as that.
0: And one of them contacted you off the radio, Connor. So.
4: Yeah, they did, mate. It was a listener that I spoke to the other day, had actually just landed from Sydney Airport as well and got the call. So pretty cool when you hear something like that as well. So it's always good to hear from the listeners as well. But Damo, I can't speak highly enough of this property as well. It's 3-bed, 2-bath with a little study there as well.
0: Yep.
4: Great spot of Redcliffe. You can't go wrong down Currajong Street.
0: It's a nice spot.
4: It absolutely is. You're walking distance to the heart of Redcliffe as well. And you're sitting on 772 square metres, Damo.
0: Yeah, it's a good size block of land.
4: Yep.
0: All you have to, you're totally livable straight away. It's a nice home.
4: It is.
0: Tell you what, Connor, you modernise the inside of it,
4: yep.
0: so to speak.
4: Mm-hmm.
0: And gee whiz, you're looking at a pretty good asset. It's a nice solid brick home.
4: Absolutely, Damo. Price range of $500,000 to $550,000 as well. So, you know, with a market that's going up so much and still continuing to go up, even with interest rates yesterday going up, $500,000 to $550,000 is becoming near impossible to find.
0: I was about to say that to mm-hmm. you, Connor. That's getting hard to find a house of that standard, so.
4: Yep, absolutely, Damo. So
0: don't muck around.
4: No, definitely don't muck around. It's very original, by all means.
0: Yeah, but still, it was relevant for the...
4: Yeah.
0: It's totally livable, though, Connie.
4: It is.
0: But, it just seems to be modernised.
4: Exactly, Damo. And the first thing you'd probably do is carpets.
0: That's about it,
4: Honestly, and that's all... not even that it needs it by any means, but that's probably the first thing you would do is some new carpets. And then... Damn it, it's livable as is.
0: Straight away, Connor.
4: It's whether it's a first home buyer, a downsizer, a tenant, an investor, whatever it's going to be.
0: Perfect.
4: It is. It genuinely is perfect. I couldn't find a crack in the house myself.
0: And as you said, in Currajong Street in Redcliffe is a lovely spot. 550 top. Don't muck around. Give us a call.
4: Exactly right, Damon. Give us a call. Pop into the office. Whatever suits you guys best.
0: Yep.
4: By all means, don't wait around on this one. I know we say it all the time, and I can't stress it enough, Damon. I'll get a call and say, oh, I missed out on this one. You didn't call. call as soon as you see it, Dan.
0: And as you said, Wednesday last week, mm-hmm. listed already, and you've already got offers on it. So if you want to move on it. 50229200. But call and see us, Connor.
4: Exactly.
0: Or jump on your website.
4: Yeah. Either of the options are, you know, we've always got brochures in the office available as well.
0: Yep.
4: So the brochures, we have it at the open homes. We've got everything in line. We've got the rental appraisals. We've got contracts. We've got 32s for just about every property. And if we don't have them, we're waiting on them. So it's as simple as popping into the office. We can give you as much information on the property as possible as well.
0: Yep.
4: And what more do you need?
0: Well, you can even go to your website. You can contact your direct, your mobile numbers there and everything. Connor.
4: Exactly, so right, Damo. Exactly. And on that, on our website, it's got statement of information. It's got floor plans. It's got everything you need anyway as well. But for that little bit extra information, Damo, it's always worth having a chat.
0: Absolutely. Speak to Connor Orange again shortly from Tony Real Estate.
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0: 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We'll take a look at what's making headlines around our neck of the woods. Tony Basil on the way to take you there. 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
1: Hey there, I'm Jackie Lim. The opposition says it has little faith justice will be served against the so-called ISIS brides. Three of the four women have been charged after being taken into custody upon their arrival into Australia overnight. But National Senator Bridget McKenzie has told Sky whether they'll actually serve any time remains to be seen.
2: The last time an ISIS bride headed to an Australian court, she got off with a good behaviour bond in 2024. Instead of being charged with 10 years jail service for entering a declared terrorist area.
1: Mourners gathered overnight for vigils right across the nation to honour the life of murdered five-year-old Kumanjaya Little Baby. The biggest was in Alice Springs, where Cultural Reforms Director at NT Police, Leanne Little, read a letter from the little girl's mother.
3: Let's look up to the night sky and find the brightest star where Kumanjaya Little Baby is, now in heaven.
1: Former Foreign Minister Julie Bishop has finally folded under pressure, resigning as Chancellor for the Australian National University. Ms. Bishop will depart effective immediately after months of resisting calls from staff, students and politicians to step down. The ANU is facing a string of inquiries into its governance. And a bank worker's hung up on Pope Leo, believing it was a prank call. The American-born Pope was trying to change his on-file address and phone number with his Chicago bank, but experts say the employee in the US did the right thing.
4: Sport for Anne Webster, your member for Mallee, authorised A. Webster Mildura.
1: In sport, the Bulldogs have made four changes for tonight's clash against the Power. Cooper Hines, Lockie Smith and Oscar Baker all having been recalled. In the earlier match tonight, the Lions will host Carlton at the Gabba. Last night, Fremantle beat the Hawks by 15 points. Dockers coach Justin Longmuir, full of praise for his side.
5: Have four games in 18 days or whatever we did. Back to back to back, 6 day breaks. Didn't hear any players whinging about it. They just got to work and win, lose or draw tonight. I thought we prepared really well.
1: It was Frio's eighth straight win. That's the latest in news and sport.
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6: Cloudy day for the Mallee, 18 for Mildura Rob Mildoyan. Becoming cloudy for the Low Western. Slight chance for shower in the afternoon, 19 for Wentworth Poonkerry, Broken Hill 17. And a cloudy day for the Riverlands, slight chance for shower, top at 19 for Renmark. 3 day forecast for Sunraysia, tomorrow and Sunday both cloudy, tomorrow 18, Sunday 19, and Monday sunny 21. 4 past 1 in Mervine 17.
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0: Afton Rogers, Feel Good Station, River 1467, the Pointer Sisters. Oh, I'm so excited. You with Damo, great to have your company on a long lunch. All thanks to Sunraysia Murray Group Training. For all your apprenticeships and traineeship needs, number 3, the Crescent, call down and see them. And Friday afternoon, what an afternoon for a long lunch. Make sure it goes through to 5 p.m. That'll be my go. Let's get the great music coming. Meatloaf, Johnny Mellencamp, and more, much more on the way. 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

0: Real good work day with Damo. Great to have your company. 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Kickstart your career with SMGT, number 3, The Crescent. Mildura Police have announced that if community members can't make the Victoria Police Neighbourhood Policing Forum, they have a burning question they want to ask the Mildura Police. It can be forwarded online and they'll do their best to answer it on the night. Now, this forum will take place next Wednesday, 5:30 through to 8:30 at the Alfred Deakin Centre. To read all about it and catch up on all of today's local news, simply head to our website. 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Connor Orlinger along shortly from Teeny Real Estate. Take a look at a property down in the Mildura Marina.
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0: Round 5, Imperials versus Oripple Sarah Oval. Both teams will be looking to get their second win on the board for 2026. But Imperials will be extra keen to put a stamp on their new home. All the action from 2 on Saturday.
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0: Connor, the Mildura Arena.
2: Yes.
0: I was just telling you something off air, we won't say on air. Which wasn't bad, but
2: yep.
0: 9 Dockside Drive is for sale.
2: Yeah, it is, mate.
0: I don't know what to say. It's at a very cheap price for down there. And I'll tell you what, Connor, it's a hell of a place.
2: It's got value written all over it, Damo. So Justin Grogan's just listed this one.
0: Yep.
2: 4 beds, 2 bath, $685,000 to $750,000, Damo.
0: For down at the marina?
2: Yep. For the views that you get to wake up to and walk out to, how close you are to town and everything as well, and really how sought out after this location is. Damo, it's amazing value.
0: It is. Lacks nothing inside, Connor. That's ultra brand new, tastefully done.
2: Yep.
0: I can't believe the price of it compared to what land was down there.
2: Yeah, exactly
0: when it first started.
2: Yep, and it's priced accordingly as well to what the market's doing at the moment, Damo. You really can't go wrong with something like this. It's one of those ones that you could either set up as so many options, whether it's an Airbnb, whether it's a rental, or whether you just want to live there, because why wouldn't you want to live down the dockside, Damo?
0: Well, it's... If you're looking at downsizing your backyard, it's look, it's got exposed aggregate concrete everywhere. It's so tastefully done.
2: Yep.
0: Brilliant for B&B.
2: Oh, absolutely, Damo. And there's actually a couple Airbnbs down there as well that I know do a pretty good job of earning some income as well. So Indulge Apartments have got a couple down there as well, which I know of.
0: Yep.
2: And Damo, the market for something like this right now is just insane. So it's got, you know, if you're worried about it not having enough land size, then you've got walking tracks absolutely everywhere around there. You've got the beautiful views to wake up to. You've got the river right there. You know, it's really hard to say that there's anything wrong with this property. 9 Dockside Drive, Mildura.
0: There's not. And if you're sick of looking after your big backyard and front yard, and you know, it's time to downsize a bit, my word.
2: Oh, absolutely, Damo. The opportunity's right in front of you. Why wouldn't you take it?
0: Well, and it's... Connor, it is so lovely done inside.
2: It is.
0: I can't believe, like I said to you at the start of this chat, $750 top end. I can't believe the price of it.
2: Absolutely, Damo. It's an unreal opportunity. The best thing to do is get in contact with Justin Grogan from Teeny Real Estate. Justin will be able to tell you a whole bunch more about it. We've got a video walkthrough of the property. We've got rental appraisal and everything on it as well. So by all means, get in contact. This is one that if you see go quick, you're going to regret not talking about at least.
0: 4 beds, 2 baths, 2 carport. You're not going to get that in a marina. 4 beds.
2: Exactly right, Damo. You struggle to find that for a 3-bedder in there as well.
0: Absolutely. Well, you struggle to find it. That's in 9 Dockside Drive, Mildura, as you said. Yep. Give us a call and speak to Justin Grogan about it. He's got all the ins and outs, Connor.
2: Yep, exactly right, Damo. That's the best bet by all means. And what a view to be waking up to every morning.
0: Oh, shocking, wouldn't it?
2: Yeah, it would be. It would suck, wouldn't it?
0: Catch up with Connor Orlinger shortly again from Teeny Real Estate.
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0: Your Feel Good Station, River 1467, Patrick Hernandez, Born to be Alive. Reminds me of the Mildura Show. They used to have it blaring on the Hurricane or the Cha-Cha. That shows you my age, doesn't it? You at Damo on a Feel Good Friday. Long lunch just about over for me, not for you, 12 away from 2. All thanks to Sinasia Murray Group Training, or your very latest national news, sport and weather is on the way at 2 p.m. We'll find out what's going on in this big mad world. Back after 2. Sophie B. Hawkins on the way to take you there. River 1467.
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1: Hey there, I'm Jackie Lim. We're being assured the hantavirus outbreak on that cruise ship off Africa isn't the beginning of another pandemic. So far, it's claimed three lives, with other passengers falling ill. But the World Health Organization's Dr. Maria Van Kerkhove says we're not dealing with COVID part two.
2: This is not coronavirus. This is a very different virus. There's a confined area. We have five confirmed cases so far.
1: Reintegration programs won't be optional for the children of the returned ISIS brides. Three out of the four women were arrested upon landing in Australia last night, their children free to go and live with extended family. PM Anthony Albanese says he has no sympathy for the women.
3: I do have sympathy for the children, though, who are victims of decisions that their parents have made. It is appropriate that they undergo support, children who've been subject and exposed to all sorts of horrors.
1: More domestic flights have been axed due to soaring fuel prices and falling demand. Link Airways scrapping its Shell Harbour routes from May 20. It follows Qantas cancelling flights in and out of Mount Gambier in SA, from Darwin to Queensland and from WA to Sydney. A New South Wales police crackdown has seized the largest amount of child abuse material in the state's history. 62 people have now been charged. And the most livable regions in Australia have been revealed. According to iSelect, the top spot to live is Sutherland in New South Wales, followed by the Adelaide Hills and New South Wales Northern Beaches. The study looked into key factors like health, well-being, affordability and work-life balance.
4: Sport for Anne Webster, your member for Mallee, authorised A. Webster Mildura.
1: In sport, more drama in the tennis world, with star players threatening to boycott the French Open. It comes days after Jannik Sinner blasted the amount of prize money up for grabs, despite the total pot climbing to more than $100 million. Sinner now declaring he does not feel respected and will refuse to play if the prize money is not increased. Aryna Sabalenka and Coco Gauff have announced they'll support the drastic measure. And in the AFL tonight, it's the Lions and Blues at the Gabba and Power and Dogs at Adelaide Oval. That's the latest in news and sport.
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5: Cloudy day for the Mallee, 18 for Mildura, Rombole and Onion. Becoming cloudy for the Lower Western, slight chance for shower this afternoon, 19 for Wentworth, Boone, Kerry, Broken Hill, 17. And a cloudy day for the Riverland, slight chance for shower, top of 19 for Renmark. 3-day forecast for Sunraysia, tomorrow and Sunday both cloudy, tomorrow 18, Sunday 19, and Monday sunny, 21. 2:05 in Mildura, 19.
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0: Nelson Rage's own River 1467, The Chisel. You're fame on a feel good work day Friday afternoon. All thanks to Teeny Real Estate. For all your real estate needs, call and see the team, corner of 10th and Lyme. Well, pick a mumma this afternoon. You don't have to pick a mumma. We've got one prize left, and it is an absolute ripper. I'm going to play the cue to call between now and 3 o'clock. First caller online is going to pick up that great prize. We'll do that soon. Madonna on the way. Hope you're enjoying the two ups. Kicked it off with MJ and Barnsley and Cole Chisel. Madonna on the way. River 1467.
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0: It's time to put a call in and win a prize for Mum. 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
1: 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First call to the line is going to pick up that prize. Jump on the Odie clone. 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
4: Hi, turning back the clock on May 8th, the day in 1912 when the second oldest film studios in the US were founded, Paramount Pictures. It's the anniversary of the end of World War II in Europe in 1945, with German General Wilhelm Keitel surrendering to the Allies.
5: It is over. The war in Europe is ended.
4: The 12th and final Beatles album, Let It Be, was released on this day in 1970. In 1984, the Soviet Union announced it would not participate in the Los Angeles Olympic Games.
6: The Soviet delegation made three specific allegations that America was breaking articles of the Olympic Charter.
4: And in 2025, Leo XIV became the 267th Pope of the Catholic Church.
7: Congratulating Robert Prevost of the United States via Peru, who had been elected the new Pope.
4: May 8 birthdays, there's a very special one at the top of today's list. Biologist and natural historian Sir David Attenborough turns 100.
8: This chick is just 3 weeks old and a little bit wobbly on its feet.
4: Earth, Wind and Fire singer Philip Bailey is 75. Blue Wiggle, the only original still with the group, Anthony Field turns 63.
9: Potato, potato, potato, potato.
4: Melissa Gilbert is 62. The president of the Screen Actors Guild once played Laura Ingalls on The Little House on the Prairie.
10: Cross my heart, hope to die, stick a needle in my eye.
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4: Darren Hayes, one half of the hit Aussie duo Savage Garden, turns 54. Great Adam McDougall is 51.
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4: 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The world bantamweight champion was the first Indigenous Australian to be named Australian of the Year and topped off his career with this top 20 hit.
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1: Yeah, it's home on a feel good workday Friday afternoon, all thanks to Tooney Real Estate. We've made the cue to call for the pick the number, or pick a number, and I've got David on the phone. Good afternoon, David. I hope you're well.
15: I'm doing very well.
1: Mate, there's no need to pick a number this afternoon because we've only got one prize left and it's a ripper. As long as you can get in here by 4 p.m. this afternoon and pick it up, that is. Mother's Day Royal Tea on the PV Monday. Mildura departs 2:30 Sunday afternoon. It includes a two-hour cruise, entertainment from Blair Bilstein, afternoon tea and all the rest of it. Congratulations, David. You're sending your mum on the Monday Sunday afternoon.
15: Oh, I certainly will be.
1: Mate, thanks for that. Stay on the line. Congratulations, I'll talk to you in a second. Dave has just picked up a fantastic prize for Mother's Day. Big thank you to all their local businesses who've been involved in that all week. Big thank you to everyone that's rang up and got themselves a prize, mate. All the mothers have a fantastic day, Mother's Day. Here's Rod Stewart, in my opinion, with his signature hit.

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0: 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The number on the note is BJ Bravo Juliet 161 367 572.

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3: Hey there, I'm Jackie Lim. Two so-called ISIS brides are facing court in Melbourne today on slavery offences. The mother and daughter, aged 53 and 31, were part of a group of 13 women and children who arrived in Australia last night after living in a Syrian war camp. Another woman will front court in Sydney, charged with terrorism-related offences. The PM is standing by Sports Minister Annika Wells after the watchdog found she breached family travel allowance rules. Wells came under scrutiny for trips to sporting events and the ski fields. She's paid back $10,000, but Anthony Albanese won't be asking for her resignation.
4: Annika Wells has apologised. She has paid back the money, has been paid as was appropriate.
3: Measles cases are surging in Australia. The disease was effectively eliminated here in 2014, but has made a comeback due to a decline in vaccinations and outbreaks overseas. 105 cases have been reported already this year. Voters will head to the polls tomorrow for the Fara by-election to decide who will replace former Liberal leader Susan Lee. She quit politics in February. One Nation is favourite to snatch the seat. And despite cost of living pressures, it seems Aussies are still willing to splurge for Mother's Day. New data from ANZ shows customer spending in 2025 rose 6.6% to $590.

0: $22 million nationwide. Founder of online florist Daily Blooms, Courtney Ray, says Mother's Day is the biggest day of the year for the industry.
1: It's actually even bigger than Valentine's Day, which is a close second.
2: Sport for Anne Webster, your member for Mallee, authorised A. Webster Mildura.
0: In sport, Collingwood Scott Pendlebury will tonight equal the VFL-AFL games record, marking match 432 when they take on Geelong. Cats coach Chris Scott says you can see how Pendles makes his teammates better.
3: I rate and respect him so highly for a number of reasons, just the way he's been able to help others within the team.
0: And the Rabbitohs will be without star centre Latrell Mitchell for tomorrow's clash against the Sharks. The Blues hopeful injured his back last round, but fans are being assured he should be fine for Origin. That's the latest in news and sport.
4: River 1467 weather. For Good Deal Tyres, 504 to 510 Benetook Avenue, Mildura.
5: Cloudy day for the Mallee, 18 for Mildura at Robmo and Oyen. Becoming cloudy for the Lower Western, slight chance of shower this afternoon, 19 for Wentworth, Poonkerry, Broken Hill 17, and a cloudy day for the Riverland, slight chance of shower, top of 19 for Renmark. 3-day forecast for Sydraysia, tomorrow and Sunday both cloudy, tomorrow 18, Sunday 19, and Monday sunny 21. 3 past 3 in Merbein, 18.
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5: It's that time of the afternoon, time to play the key at three, all for Uncle Monkey's Fruit Market for the last time for the week. Keyword, letter or theme in the first three after 3 o'clock. Your job to be a correct caller through, put yourself in a draw to pick up that mystery voucher to be spent at Uncle Monkey's Fruit Market. Keyword, letter or theme in the first three. We'll kick it off with Linda Ronstadt.

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0: Feeling Good River 1467. Georgie Thorogood, the Destroyers. One bourbon, one scotch, one beer, just to get you up and about on a Friday afternoon. That was all thanks to Uncle Monkey's Fruit Market, the key at 3. Now, I did have Jacko on the phone. Jacko, we've been here before, mate. You need to fix that telephone. You seriously do. But you're on the money if you're listening. Linda Ronstadt, You're No Good, Back for Good, Take That. One bourbon, one scotch, one beer by George Thorogood and the Destroyers. Obviously, the key word this afternoon was good. You're No Good, Back for Good, and George Thorogood. Jacko, you're in the draw. Keep your fingers crossed. Back Monday afternoon. All for Uncle Monkey's Fruit Market. Don't forget, Steve and the team are open out there till 7 p.m. this evening. Just a couple of little specials. Chestnuts, $7.99 a kilogram. Cobs of corn, $3 for $3. Madness. Persimmons, $6.99 a kilogram. And natural Sultana grapes walking at the door at $2.99 a kg. As I said, open to 7 p.m. this evening. And we all know the spot, the big green shop, 812A, 15th Street, Mildura. Uncle Monkey's Fruit Market. Call down and say good day to Steve and the team. Connor Orange on the way shortly from Teeny Real Estate. Look at a great house right in the heart of Mildura. We'll catch up with Connor shortly.
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0: Connor, a great house sitting in a great spot, 8 yep. Rosemont Avenue, Mildura. It's someone bought it. It's such a lovely home.
2: It is, Damo. It's got a lot of character to it as well. As you said at the start, great location, great home. It's 4 beds, 2 bath, close to shopping, close to schools, close to just about everything you could think of. It's kind of the perfect spot in between the bottom of town and the top of town as well. So there's bus routes around. As I said, there's schools, there's shopping. It really ticks all the boxes, and it's got 4 bedrooms and 2 bathrooms, Damo.
0: That's the bit that captures my eye. The street appeal is absolutely beautiful.
2: Yep.
0: And it's move in and no demo reno. It's been renoed. It's ready to go. And it's just, they've done a beautiful job of this home. It's an absolute, to be honest with you, Connor, it's a steal at that price.
2: It is. Yep.
0: Sitting in that part of Mildura, which you're a 2-minute walk away from the old hospital. If someone don't know where Rosemont Avenue is, it's off Deakin Avenue, isn't it?
2: It is. It is, absolutely. And, you know, it's a great street because, as we say, you're close to everything. Price range of $575,000 to $625,000. And you've got to really think, what can you find around that price point, especially for 4 beds and 2 baths?
0: A completely renoed inside and lovely street appeal.
2: Yep.
0: And your backyard is almost like a clean slate you can play with yourself.
2: You can, Damo. You can do so much to it still as well. So it's not like it's just finished and there's nothing you can do. There's still options that you can do. Investment point of view, it's a great return as well. You know, first home buyers, downsizers, everything. It just, we've got a lot of properties that are suiting everything right now, and this one definitely falls into that category.
0: Well, you got your carport on the side of it, Connor. I know this doesn't make great radio because we go to your website and you see what I mean. You got your carport, you could probably fit 2 cars, one behind another there.
2: You could,
0: You probably fit 3 in your front.
2: You could, absolutely, Ammo. So whether it's, a family dinner or whatever it may be, there's so much that can be done, Damo. There really is. And as you said, great street appeal as well. It's got a little white picket fence at the front as well. Yep. So, why wouldn't someone want to move here?
0: The question, and I'll probably ask you this before, Rosemont Avenue, right in that, you're in that centre part of Mildura, aren't you, between 11th and 14th?
2: Yeah.
0: Not that often.
2: No, definitely not, Damo. It's one of those streets, and it's so good because it's a lot of genuine people down there. It's the established homes. It's like the Washington Drive area, in a sense.
0: Yep.
2: So, people aren't just moving out of there all the time as well because they love the spot so much.
0: They buy and stay. Yep. 8 Rosemont Avenue, Mildura. Give you a call, Connor, 50229200.
2: Yep, absolutely.
0: Even better. Yeah. Call and see you.
2: That's it, Damo. Check our website for all the open times as well. We've got listings on there. We've got open times on there, rental appraisals on there as well. But the best thing to do is come see it in person.
0: Exactly right. We'll catch up with Connor Aundrey again shortly from Teeny Real Estate.
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0: And of course, that's all thanks to the beautiful Euston Club Resort, Nixon Street, Euston. $645 on the table. What do you reckon this could be? It's a tricky one. 5023 1467 to give it a go. Jump on the phone. We're going to play that next.
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0: As I said, 'tis the sound. Has St Regis stump, no takers this afternoon. You've still got 10 seconds to jump on the phone if you want. 5023 1467 to have a crack at it. $645. And don't forget free live entertainment this evening and tomorrow night at the Euston Club Resort in the main lounge. There's all sorts of members promotions going on up there. Do yourself a favour, cruise up the highway and check it all out. It's a lovely spot. We've got one call on the line. Why not? I'll take it live there, see how we go. You're live there with Damo on the Secret Sound. Who have I got?
4: You got Lisa.
0: G'day, Lisa. How are you?
4: Yeah, good, Dan. How are you?
0: Yeah, really good. Be better if I can put some money in your pocket. What do you reckon this sound is?
4: I reckon it might be pushing a cardboard box along the floor.
0: Oh, haven't had that one, but Lisa, it's not the sound we're after, but a good guess.
4: Okay. Thank you anyway.
0: Nah, have a great Friday night, and you too. Take care.
4: Thanks, mate. Bye.
0: That is a really good guess, and it's exactly what a cardboard box would sound like being pushed across the floor. I can hear it. You can take that one off your list. We're heading to a jackpot. It is a sound that has St Regis stumped at the moment. I say it every day of the illy. There's no crazy, no silly answer. That could be that sound. We're going once, going twice. That is a jackpot.
5: There's no cash here. Here, there's no cash.
0: So the stash of cash continues to grow, hits another milestone, $650 Monday morning with Dave Burrows and the Breakfast Show. In the meantime, simply head to our website anytime over the weekend to our win page and you can listen to the sound 100 times. Be waiting for your Dave's cue to call Monday morning just after 8 a.m. Try and nut it out and identify it. You get it right, you get the cash, you know that. Here's the Spin Doctors. We'll catch up with Eric next from Chemist Warehouse, Lancashire Avenue, and check out some red-hot Mother's Day specials. River 1467.

0: Your leaders and local, River 1467, the Spin Doctors, Two Princes, you at Damo on a feel-good work day Friday afternoon. All thanks to Tini Real Estate, corner 10th and Lyme in Mildura. About to catch up with Eric from Chemist Warehouse, Langtree Avenue in Mildura. And we'll take a look at some red-hot Mother's Day specials. Eric joins us now. Good afternoon, Eric. I hope you're well.
1: I am well, and I'm going to actually be better on Sunday because I'm the best son in the world and I'm going to spoil my mum. What do you reckon people out there are going to do?
0: Well, you're going to identify as the best son in the world, are you?
1: That's my identity. So I've got four siblings. I'm one of five.
0: Yep.
1: And I literally tell everyone, including my mum,
0: yep,
1: that I'm the best favourite son and never denied it to my face.
0: Right.
1: So I'm sticking with it.
0: Oh, well, if your mum's never denied it to your face, you're on a winner, Eric. And I reckon everyone else would be out there thinking along the same ilk, I'd imagine.
1: I hope so. So, in honour of that, I've got the best gift fragrance for my mum. Because I think fragrance is that gift that when you spoil your mum with it, she will, you know, obviously open the box and go, wow, look at this beautiful packaging. Have a look at this beautiful bottle. But every time she goes to the cupboard, she's going to go, gee, Eric, my favourite son bought me this fragrance.
0: That's right.
1: He's the best.
0: So, what have you told your siblings to buy mum? Slippers and stuff, I suppose, have you?
1: Like I said to one of them, buy some chocolates. And she's going to get fat by eating the chocolates, so she's not going to want the chocolates.
0: No.
1: And then the other one's going to buy her flour, and I'm like, that's going to wilt. So 2 days later, she's going to chuck that away, like literally throwing it in the bin.
0: So you've got...
1: My gift's going to be there on the shelf.
0: Forever.
1: Who the best is, yeah.
0: Even once it's empty, you can keep the bottle and just look at it and remember your Eric. Hey, you got it covered, mate. I'll tell you what, I must sit down and take notes off you.
1: But look, we're going to talk about fragrance, and don't get me wrong, the listeners out there are going to be sick of us talking about how delicious, how feminine, how elegant these fragrances are. But there are people out there who don't want a fragrance. I don't know what's wrong with them, but you know, there are people out there who may not want a fragrance. And Chemist Warehouse has got so many practical gift ideas. So the circulation booster is, yep, a little bit expensive. It's around the $400 mark. It's quite a big saving for that. I suggest team up for siblings. Everyone chip in and buy a circulation booster for mum, because this is one of the things going to get rid of the achy legs. It's going to get rid of the cramping. It's going to actually change her life. So she's going to be able to better walk easier. She's going to be pain-free. And what would you pay to have a healthier mum that's going to stick around for longer?
0: Well, I was about to say, you're the qualified pharmacist, but ever since you've mentioned these circulation boosters, I've been doing a bit of research, Eric. They're an amazing bit of technology.
1: They are indeed. So, you can go into the radio station, ask Damo, and he can tell you about it. If not, come into the pharmacy and ask us about it. Or obviously you can go online and do some research. But yeah, the Revive circulation booster is a really good way to go. I'm a big fan of the blood pressure machines as, yep, a gift idea as well. Sounds a bit boring, a blood pressure machine. But, you know, the reassurance that, you know, they're on track for a healthy heart is, you know, such an undeniable gift idea. So the blood pressure is one, and I'm going to do a special glucose monitor. This is if you want to test yourself for the sugar levels.
0: Yeah.
1: The machines are normally worth $40. We're going to do a special Damo health check, and we're going to give away these for free. So this is this weekend only. So starting today, all the way through to Mother's Day, if you want a free sugar machine, then just say, I want a Damo special, and we'll give you a free machine. But the strips to test yourself, that is extra. That's not out of my control. But the actual machine, the monitor itself, Damo special, we'll do it for free.
0: That's amazing, Eric. I'm going to give that a big plug this afternoon. Say, so, yeah, all right, you want a Damo special, you got one of them for free, and they're not cheap to buy.
1: Nah. So they're retail $40 plus. So, yeah, this is a very, very special Damo Mother's Day. We love our mums. In my opinion, no one loves you more than your mum. It's unconditional love. Some of our, you know, me, myself, I'm sure you were, as a kid, Damo, just a feral kid, and our mums just love us the same. So this is our turn to love back and, you know, show how much we appreciate them.
0: Talking about mums, Eric, I grew up in the era of no Facebook and no social media, as you did probably.
1: Yep, definitely, and we survived it.
0: Yeah, and it doesn't matter where you went or what you did on a Friday or Saturday night, you could have been out in the middle of the common in Mervoon and your mum would find out about it.
1: Exactly right. There's a mum radar.
0: Amazing.
1: I got home one day and she was like, you did this at the party. And I'm like, how do you know? Like, you weren't there.
0: You weren't there. No one else was there that knew you. Yeah, no, amazing people, Eric. I didn't realise I got later in life that they're a one of a kind, aren't they? There is no one else in this world like your mum.
1: Exactly right. No one loves them more. So we promised the audience out there that we're going to talk about fragrance, and gee, do we have a list of fragrances. I'm going to start with the Guess Seductive Women gift set. This is under $100. It's a sweet, floral, juicy pear, vanilla, and musk smell.
0: Can't go wrong.
1: This one smells expensive.
0: Yeah.
1: A little bit flirty. But mum will feel amazing wearing it. So this one might be like for the husband buying it for the wife instead of the kids buying it for the mum.
0: Good
1: like
0: idea.
1: Gets seductive. And talking about the kids buying, we've got these really cool Toy Story and Stitch fragrances.
0: Yeah.
1: So if you're out and about and then you want to spoil the kids and make it a fun day on Mother's Day where the kids get a fragrance and the mum gets a fragrance, these really fun Toy Story and Stitch fragrance. There's a brand new Cinderella fragrance. It's a glass slipper. The bottle looks just so amazing. If you want a glass slipper fragrance, to get the Cinderella fragrances at Chemist Warehouse.
0: And as you know, I know, they smell absolutely magnificent, Eric.
1: They do indeed. So back to the mums out there, we've got the Yves Saint Laurent Black Opium gift set. This is a warm vanilla with coffee and spicy florals. So if you've got a mum that's bold, addictive and glamorous, the Yves Saint Laurent Black Opium is a perfect gift for mum who wants a signature scent. The other one is Gucci Bloom gift set. This is a white floral with jasmine and creamy tuberose. So it's an elegant and feminine smell. So if you want a serious present and you've got a beautiful mum, then check out the Gucci Bloom gift set.
0: And the thing is, Eric, before we go this afternoon, the prices of this are crazy. You're not talking hundreds of dollars here. It's quite cheap what you're talking about. None of them are very expensive.
1: No. So we've got the guest Bella Vita. So Bella Vita means life is beautiful. 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You get a cosmetic bag. You get body lotions. It's a really, really elegant.
0: That's what I mean.
1: Bella Vita Guess brand, only $69.99. 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Gucci Gorgeous Gardenia gift set. 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
0: Yep.
1: If you were, because what happens with gift sets, we get them specially for Mother's Day and then for Christmas. And in between, they're not around. This gift set is $140. If you were going to come next week and buy the fragrance by itself, the 100ml fragrance, it's $150.
0: There you go.
1: So you save $10 by buying the gift set.
0: Yeah. No, your gift set, Stan, that's what I mean. 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You got to go in there and have a look, basically.
1: Definitely right. 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
0: Okay.
1: And there's only a charge for the delivery.
0: Yep.
1: Up to Sunday, including Mother's Day, we will deliver the package via DoorDash delivery service for free.
0: Gee.
1: And what the really beautiful part of this is, you can choose the store it gets delivered from. So let's just say you're in Mildura.
0: Yep.
1: And you can't visit mum for whatever reason. You can say, okay, the Irimple store is closer, so I'm going to get delivered via the Irimple store and they'll do a DoorDash and deliver it to mum. But what happens if mum's in Traralgon? What happens if mum's in Adelaide? What happens if mum's in Wagga Wagga? You can choose the Wagga Wagga store.
0: What?
1: And they'll do a DoorDash from their store to your mum.
0: Oh, you've come. Well, the only thing missing out of that, Eric, is you're not driving the car.
1: If you want me to deliver personally, that's an extra charge. So we won't go there. But my mum definitely will be getting a personal delivery from me. I've got her gift already sorted. And my beautiful wife has got a fragrance gift out. My son, Leo, he's only 7 years old.
0: Mm-hmm.
1: He was actually looking around and goes, can I get this for mum? And I'm like, oh, she hasn't got that one yet. Let's get on. So it'll be a surprise for mum. But she's definitely going to get spoiled on Mother's Day.
0: Well, we've kicked some goals today. We've stitched your siblings up. We've sorted their gifts out for your mum. They're no good. And you got your Damo special on your blood sugar and your stack full of gifts, Eric. You can't go wrong.
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0: Mate, normal business hours, no doubt.
1: Definitely. So if you forget Sunday morning, whatever happens, you wake up and you go, oh, my gosh, I haven't got a gift for mum. We are there from 7 a.m. The lovely staff will help you with the gift ideas. 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So 10 p.m. finish and a 7 a.m. start. So we've got you covered all Mother's Day weekend.
0: No excuses, Eric. We'll catch you again next week, mate.
1: Woohoo!
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0: Your Leaders and Local, River 1467, the late great rock set. You with Domo, just about out of time on a feel-good workday Friday afternoon, all thanks to Tini Real Estate, corner 10th and Lime. 4:05, your very latest national news, sport and weather is on the way at 4 o'clock. Then you can join James and Amanda. Don't forget, join Dave Burrows tomorrow morning. He'll be coming to you live from 9 a.m. at the Lily Police Shed, Boobook Avenue, Redcliffe. Huge two-day Mother's Day sale. 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Say good day to Dave. Get yourself a bargain or three. It's been great to have your company this afternoon. I look forward to it again tomorrow at midday with Let's Talk Motorsport. And we'll be crossing live 2 o'clock to Sarah Oval for the big match between Imperials and Orimple. We'll catch you then. Take care, chat soon. I'm heading home to put the kettle on.
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1: Hey there, I'm Jackie Lim. The Prime Minister is confident justice will be served in the case of returning ISIS brides. Three of the four women were charged upon touchdown in Australia last night. If convicted, they're facing decades in jail. Anthony Albanese says he'll continue to back security agencies to manage the situation.
2: We have a right as a government to ensure that the law is upheld, and these people will face the full force of the law.
1: The NT government has announced a child protection system review will be undertaken following the death of Kumanjai Little Baby. The review will include investigations into the Culture and Resources Department in the wake of the five-year-old's murder. It comes after three Child Protection Department staffers were stood down earlier this week. Migration numbers could be capped to match the number of houses available. That's under a new plan by the Coalition, with opposition leader Angus Taylor saying the move would improve housing availability for Aussies. We are told more details will be provided in his budget reply speech next week. The PM has rejected calls for the Federal Communications Minister to resign after the findings of a travel order were released. Annika Wells was forced to repay more than $10,000 relating to four trips she incorrectly charged taxpayers. And parents have hit out at inclusive childcare events for Mother's Day. Fierce backlash has been sparked by several centres hosting gender-neutral Family Day or Parents' Day celebrations, while suggestions to permanently change the name have been generally slammed.
3: Sport for Anne Webster, your member for Mallee, authorised A. Webster Mildura.
1: In sport, the top tennis players are threatening to boycott the French Open if the prize money isn't increased. Jannik Sinner and Aryna Sabalenka calling for a 22% share of revenue, not the less than 15% currently on offer. The Grand Slam starts May 18. And Matilda's rising star Jada Wyman has decided to pause her football career amid a knee injury. Her breakout season and Asian Cup debut hopes ended with a freak fall in training back in March. She's now broken her silence, requesting a release from her contract with Swiss club AIK Stockholm. That's the latest in news and sport.
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4: Cloudy day for the Mallee, 18 for Mildura at Robmull and Oyen. Becoming cloudy for the Lower Western. Slight chance for shower late afternoon. 19 for Wentworth, Pooncarry, Broken Hill, 17. And a cloudy day for Riverland. Slight chance for shower. Tie 19 for Renmark. 3-day forecast for Sunraysia, tomorrow and Sunday cloudy, tomorrow 18, Sunday 19, Monday sunny 21. 4:05 in Merbein, 19.
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16: It's showtime.
17: Hello there. Happy Friday, Amanda.
18: Happy Friday, everybody.
17: Mother's Day on the Sunday.
18: Mother's Day.
17: What are you getting from the boys?
18: Well, I don't know. That's what... what do you mean, what am I getting?
17: Well, are you going to get some breakfast in bed?
18: Well, no, they don't live at home anymore, so it'd be weird if they did. They are going to come over in the morning, and then I'm having dinner with them that night.
17: Oh, nice.
18: It'll be very nice.
17: Are you a fan of breakfast in bed,
18: no,
17: by the way?
18: No, I hate it.
17: It's very unwieldy.
18: It is, and for all the charm of it, the early years, I just... my personality type doesn't like the unwieldy nature of it. The tea that might topple over at any minute, the crumbs that go everywhere. It's and me sitting upright without proper lumbar support. It's not my thing.
17: You don't like anything in bed.
18: I don't want any of that.
17: We have an action-packed show today. The Fiesta's coming.
18: Mr. Miguel Maestre. And as you say, the Fiesta, you almost need to let him burn. It's like a puppy. You need to let him burn off steam. I know when he used to travel a lot in the living room with Chris Brown, they are very close friends. But Chris is kind of a self-contained person. And when he first flew anywhere with Miguel, he didn't know Miguel, and they flew to South America together. And Miguel said, just give me 20 minutes of blur Fiesta and then I'll be okay. So Chris said, well, all right, go for it. And that's exactly what it is. He has to talk, has to blather, has to blah, blah, blah, be loud and sing. and then he can calm down.
17: I've known
18: down.
17: Him for some time. I've never seen him stop.
18: I
17: don't know about this 20 minutes caveat.
18: That's the question I get asked most. Is that what he's really like? And the answer is yes.
17: Looking forward to catching up with Miguel. He certainly brings a Friday vibe, as does the Fast Five. Jonesy and Amanda driving you home with Jam Nation.
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4: Fast Five.
0: The Fast Five is here. Five questions. Can you go all the way and answer all five questions correctly? If you do that, Amanda will say,
5: don't panic if you haven't bought your mum a Mother's Day present. Because the prize is, it's worth $400, a pair of crossover Huggy platinum and diamond earrings. Mother's Day gifting made easy thanks to Bevels. These earrings are gorgeous.
0: Yep. I'm just thinking of Peter, though. Peter's in High Wycombe. I know Australia Post, who am I kidding, as if they're going to get that to Perth from here.
5: I think, Peter, you might have to have a note saying on its way.
0: Do you want us to send a picture of it, Peter, if you get all these five questions right?
6: Ooh, absolutely. Yep. I don't mind waiting.
0: These are for you. Yeah. Straight for you.
5: Straight for you. Or if you need to buy a Mother's Day present, buy some flowers and then just keep these for yourself. Anyway, either way, hello, and let's get into the game. Question number one, Endgame is the subtitle for the most recent installment of which movie franchise?
6: Avengers?
5: Avengers.
0: Yep. Let's play Monster Mash, Peter.
7: Let's kick off this Monster Mash. Yeah, let's mash
5: it up. This is where we mash two songs together. Mm-hmm. Can you tell us what they both are?
0: Goodness.
5: I'll tell you what, my cortisol levels are through the roof.
0: It's too much.
5: What are the songs?
6: The title for that. Oh, I can't think of the two of them.
5: Sorry, Peter.
0: Peter. Ben is in St Kilda East.
5: Hello, Ben. Are you going to subject us to listening to that again?
8: Hello.
5: Okay, here it is. Songs, Ben.
0: I wish I had a glow stick.
8: I'm going to say Gangnam Style and Crazy Frog.
5: Whoa! Yes, you've done it.
9: Open Gangnam Style.
5: That's it. Okay.
0: TJ Ryan is in the house.
5: Question three is multiple choice for you, Ben. According to our latest census, how many mums are there in Australia? Is it A, 4.5 million, and what are their names? B, 5.5 million, or C, 6.5 million. A, B, or C?
0: That's a lot of mothers.
8: I'm going to go with the old C for correct, 6.5 million.
5: Oh, you are correct.
0: That's
5: what are their names and star signs, please, Ben?
0: How are you going Mother's Day-wise, mate? Everything okay?
8: I've planned lunch with mum and some family.
5: Nice.
0: Good.
5: Nice. That's what mums want, is it been some thought that you've planned something. That's great, Ben.
0: If you make an effort, my mum said, just get me a card, I'm happy.
5: Yeah.
0: In the early years of the band, The Breakfast Club, do you remember The Breakfast Club, Ben?
5: The band, not the movie.
0: Yeah, the band.
8: No, I don't remember the band, but I do remember the movie.
0: Okay, well, so
5: this has nothing to do with the movie.
0: They had a hit and it was called Right on Track. Here it is. Great, great song. Before that hit, though, they had a huge, huge female megastar as their drummer in the band. This has been documented in music press for some years now.
5: Who was it? Who was their drummer in the early days?
8: Was it Madonna?
5: It was Madonna.
0: Ben, you know your stuff.
5: Could have been Karen Carpenter, but no, it was Madonna.
0: Well, Karen Carpenter.
8: I'm a Madonna fan, so
0: you know
8: that.
0: So she wasn't there for that long, though, was she, I guess? And then she took off, did her own thing, and the Breakfast Club.
5: And no one's heard of her since.
0: Ben.
8: Yeah.
0: Here we are, Ben. Don't laugh, because you're a question number five.
5: This is where we make you pause for a while. Are you happy to hang on? And we'll come back to see if you can answer question five correctly and win those earrings.
8: All right.
0: You're going to wait there, Ben. And if you would like to take Ben on there, because there's a good chance he could cock this up. Sorry that you heard all that, Ben. Jonesy and Amanda driving you home with Jam Nation.
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3: Yep.
2: Terrible, terrible. 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
3: Damo, it is genuinely one of the ones that seems too good to be true, simply because it is too good.
2: It's as good as that.
3: You know, if you're worried about the traffic noise from Walnut Avenue as well, which is a very fair concern, you wouldn't want trucks rolling by your window and everything as well. The good part about this is it's got garden out the front that, first of all, blocks that off. But the house itself sits away from the road.
2: I was going to say, it's actually set back a fair way, isn't it?
3: It is. It really is. So, you know, the thought process was obviously there a while ago as well, that Walnut Avenue was a busy road.
2: Yeah.
3: It's not like you can't get out on the road either, though. Like, you know, anytime I leave an open home, leave a private inspection, whatever as well, I've never been struggled to get out on the road and
2: once
3: just go.
2: Once again, carport.
3: Yep.
2: And if you've got guests, you've got room in your front yard to park probably three cars.
3: Exactly right. And there's street parking as well right at the front. So, you know, as we said, 1,069 square metres on Walnut Avenue. Damo, there's places that are 1,000 square metres bigger that are on the market at 1.6 mil.
2: $700,000 top end and completely and utterly renovated from back to front with an in-ground pool and all sorts of stuff. Connor, it's a four bedrooms, two bars, two cars on Walnut Avenue at 204. Give us a call.
3: Oh, and Damo, the thing of it is that if you love entertaining, then this one is literally perfect for it. You've got a massive front deck sitting there as well, on a concrete slab actually as well, of just so much space.
2: You're right. If you're an entertainer, you couldn't design it any better.
3: No, you couldn't. You've got the pool, you've got the backyard area, you've got the front yard area, you've got the parking for it all. The two lounge rooms in itself

0: Connor, there's no doubt.
1: Absolutely,
0: about it.
1: It is, Damo. The features of this place are absolutely incredible. So we'll have it open Saturday morning again, as usual. So by all means, as I said, check all our open times on our website. Click on the listing; it'll pop up right there with the open time as well. And Damo, for $650,000 to $700,000, this is one you don't want to miss out.
0: No, you don't.
1: It is so worth having a look. So whether you just want a private inspection or you can make the open home or whatever it may be, give us a call. It's as simple as that. We can book a private inspection. We've got to open tomorrow, as I just said. And Damo, just pop along.
0: It'll impress you since you walk in the front door, Connor.
1: It will. Absolutely, it will.
0: Mate, coffee order for tomorrow?
1: We'll go cappuccino tomorrow, Damo.
0: Cappuccino, okay.
1: Something different. A triple shot flat white for Ryan, and we'll call it a day.
0: On your website for all your inspection times, mate. It's been great to catch up with you again.
1: Thanks, Damo. Always good chatting with you.
0: And yeah, likewise. And stay busy the rest of the day. I know you're going to.
1: I will, mate. I will, and likewise.
0: And we'll tell you here, no danger in that one, Connor. That's a set. We'll catch you next Friday.
1: Perfect. We'll do. Thanks, Damo.
2: Jonesy and Amanda.
3: Jonesy and Amanda.
4: I'm going to put my sphincter tightening pants on and get ready.
5: I look forward to that.
2: For the drive home.
6: 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Feeling good.

0: It's Jonesy and Amanda driving you home this Friday afternoon. We're into the Fast Five.
1: How fast can this thing go?
2: Faster than the speed of light.
3: Jonesy and Amanda's
2: Fast Five.
0: If you've just joined us, we last left Ben of St Kilda East sitting on the phone.
4: He was hanging on. He got up to question five, but we made him wait. And maybe if he stuffs up this one, you can take him on.
0: Yeah, you could muck this up, Ben.
5: Okay.
4: And welcome back.
5: Thank you.
0: You know, Amanda, throughout that whole that song was saying, he's never going to do it.
4: I did not. Here's the question.
0: I have faith in you,
4: here's
0: Ben.
4: The question for you. This is where the prize is, Ben. Are we ready? Here's the question.
5: Yeah.
4: Which former First Lady is coming to Australia for a speaking tour?

0: I'm going to say Michelle Obama.
1: It is Michelle Obama.
2: You know it, Penny boy.
0: Oh, my gosh.
1: Mrs. Ben. Roosevelt was otherwise busy.
2: Congratulations, Ben. You've won the jam pack, a pair of crossover Huggy Platinum and Diamond earrings. Mother's Day gifting made easy thanks to Bevels. Happy Mother's Day, mate.
0: Thank you.
2: Actually, what's your mum's name?
0: Anne.
2: Anne. Happy Mother's Day, Anne.
1: Anne, and try and look surprised when you open up the package.
2: Happy Mother's Day, Anne. Ben, you have a good day, and all the mothers.
0: Thanks so much.
2: Carry on about your business. If you'd like to register for the Fast Five, you can do it, jonesydemanded.com.au.
1: Guess who's coming up in the next half hour?
2: Who?
1: The madness, the fiesta that is Miguel Maestre.
2: Oh, goodness. Jonesy Demanded driving you home with Jam Nation.
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1: You and I, for those that don't know, are world record holders.
0: Yep.
1: We actually, twice over, we broke the world underwater broadcast record by broadcasting our radio show at Shark Tank at the Sydney Aquarium.
0: 2010. In 2011, it was in the Guinness World Record book.
1: Yeah.
0: And I've got it at home.
1: There's a picture of the two of us in our wetsuits, and even now I can't tell which one's you and which one's me. And that's an insult and a compliment to us both.
0: Yeah.
1: And then we had another world record, which was the world's biggest yum cha.
0: Mm.
1: That was more stressful than you'd think.
0: That was. All we had to have was the most people eating yum cha at the one time. And the prerequisite, there were three pieces of yum cha. You so had, three dim sims.
1: But you only had to eat two of them.
0: That's all you had to do.
1: You had to sit down for it. And these were people who registered to take part. Yep. This was wander buyers.
0: And out of all those, I've forgotten how many people actually ate the yum cha.
1: Well, we almost didn't make the world record, even though we had twice as many people there as was required. People just didn't listen to the rules.
0: Because 20 people decided that they could only eat one dumpling.
1: Or stood up while they were doing
0: it.
1: And then a whole lot of people stole all the decorations. So that was a tough day.
0: Idiots.
1: But how about this world record? This is something I would never get a world record in. The world flat pack champion.
0: Ooh.
1: Have a listen.
2: I reckon I've made over 80 bedside tables and over 100 wardrobes.
3: Flat pack fan or flat pack fear? How fast can you put one together? Not as quick as this lot. The idea is simple. You make a bookcase, then a bedside table, as quick as you can, with an audience and under pressure. And of course, it can't wobble. And we have a winner. Reigning champion Hayley does it again.
2: I'm absolutely over the moon because I did it in 9 minute 33 last year and 8 minute 20 this year. I want Freetown world champion. Watch out.
0: Watch out.
1: She made it. So first of all, the first group had to assemble a bookcase, and the fastest two then went into a heat, and finally they faced off in two rounds, and she won by making a bedside table in 8 minutes and 20 seconds.
0: And a woman, of course, would win that because no man ever reads instructions. That's the first thing that gets tossed out.
1: Maybe.
0: That's what happens.
1: That is not my skill set.
0: No. You know what?
1: Why are you laughing?
0: I could imagine. You get lost in IKEA.
1: You wouldn't be any good at this. You would think you were. You wouldn't read the instructions and then you'd swear and kick it over.
0: And the amount of swearing, my wife just says, oh, my God.
1: You would win the swearing Olympics.
0: I taught my kids how to swear, building their bedside tables.
1: Oh, you're all out.
0: I do.
1: What's your special, say, domestic skill?
0: Cooking rice.
1: Mm-hmm.
0: I can cook rice in a pot. I can cook it in a rice cooker. I don't have to do any measurements. I make perfect rice every time.
1: You can't not cook rice.
0: It's almost, you could put me on the top of a mountain with rice and some water and some sort of heat and I would make rice.
1: Even if you don't know the quantities, like, hey, there's 7 people for dinner tonight.
0: Easy. Easy peasy.
1: Really?
0: And I think I've got a bit slack because I have a rice cooker now and I've only been a convert to a rice cooker in the last 2 years. But my goodness, that thing is fantastic. So I've been a bit blasé about my rice cooking.
1: Interesting. What a strange innate skill. Can I tell you what mine is? If I'm making a cake or making biscuits and say the recipe calls for 20 grams of butter or 40 grams of butter, without measuring, I can absolutely cut it exactly where it's required. Mm. And then I will put it on the scales so I can gloat.
0: Yeah, right.
1: As to the fact I've got it right.
0: So you cut the butter
1: mm-hmm.
0: and then put it on the scales.
1: Yeah. To test myself.
0: Do you have an audience?
1: No, I should. I should be up against this woman in the Wigan Olympics.
0: Should. You'd be great at cutting the cheese.
1: You don't want an audience for that.
0: Jonesy and Amanda driving you home with Jam Nation.
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0: It's Jonesy and Amanda driving you home this Friday afternoon.
1: I was lucky enough to have dinner with this man last Friday night. It's like, when he comes in here, though, it's like having a bull in a china shop. He rips through the studio literally like a tornado. We're talking, of course, about Miguel Maestre. He's here to talk about the Good Food and Wine Show. Yay!
0: Bring on the fiesta.
1: Going all around Australia.
0: Here
1: Hello.
0: He is.
2: What a good introduction.
0: Well,
2: love it.
0: We do. Usually we do play your anthem.
2: Hey, La Bamba.
0: Your national anthem of Spain.
2: That's like something from Mexico.
1: Same thing to us, Miguel.
2: Oh, same country.
0: To us whiteys, mate, it's all the same. But welcome. It's always nice to have you on a Friday because you bring the vibe. And I see that you have brought something along for show and tell.
2: Okay, I brought something amazing, right? This is part of my live show, the Good Food and Wine Show.
0: Is this for the kitchen?
2: This is from the kitchen. You know, I always like to bring different ingredients, a little bit of entertainment in the recipe of performing.
1: Of course,
2: cooking.
1: Well, we've both been called up on stage to put our fists
0: some,
1: through pumpkins
0: you've been,
1: and strange
2: you've
1: things.
2: Been some of my ingredients at one stage. Yeah. So I think when you do a cooking demonstration, bringing entertainment is fun because a lot of cooking boring shows and you start talking about potatoes and people run away and they get bored. Yeah. This is worldwide exclusive.
1: Okay, we're ready to hear it.
2: Okay, so I've been practicing for the whole year, for last year. Okay. I've been practicing so much to learn this instrument.
0: Oh, so you're actually going to play an instrument?
2: One second, let me open the box. I brought it here.
0: Okay.
2: Okay, you know, so I'm getting it out.
0: You know there's studio cameras.
2: Oh, no. I got it over here.
0: Bring it, yeah.
1: Is that a kid's toy?
0: That's a kid's toy.
2: No, this is not a kid's toy.
1: I think it's a kid's toy.
0: It's a kid's toy.
1: It's a kid's plastic saxophone.
0: I've seen
2: this. It's not a saxophone, it's a saxaboom.
0: Yeah, I've seen this before. Years ago, it was a thing you buy them at Radio Shack or Dick Smith or something like that. Is that right?
2: You don't say rude words.
0: Radio Shack.
1: Where'd you get that from?
2: So this is a toy, like a slash instrument. Mm-hmm. This is from 1979.
0: Oh, wow, long ago.
2: I was born in 1979.
1: Did you get that as a baby?
2: Yes. I got it online. They're going all the way to $8,000.
0: How did you pay for that?
2: So I had to bet. For other people, for Americans, bid money against them to get it.
1: Tell me you didn't pay $1,000 for that.
2: Oh, just don't get caught up in the small print.
1: Is that what you tell your wife?
2: It's a show,
1: oh,
2: it's
1: nothing.
2: A show.
0: Sasha's listening saying, how and much did
1: so
0: that
1: So all you've done is you've spent $8,000 to close the show with a plastic saxophone.
0: Your poor kids have no braces.
2: No, I've been practicing because this is a really complicated. Like, the way to play this is a technique. The way you blow, your lungs capacity. I've been training really hard day and night.
1: Okay, give us a demo.
2: An afternoon in this.
1: Okay.
2: Some morning.
1: Day, night, thing. And afternoon.
0: Oh, yeah.
2: Okay, all the pressure. I mean, this is life. I always get, and this is the biggest radio show in Australia, number one. So it's exclusive worldwide.
0: Conditions apply, but yes.
1: Hope your accountant's listening. $8,000.
0: $8,000.
2: Okay, so one second, I need. Okay. Oh, no, it's coming up. I forgot.
0: Yeah, the cameras are watching you do all this.
2: Okay.
0: Ready?
1: Go.
0: Right, yeah.
2: Is it a little bit more jeopardy?
1: Just
0: friggin' thing, will you? Okay.
2: 1, 2, 3, 4. 1, 2, 3, mother. Ladies and gentlemen, welcome to the Jonesy and Amanda Show.
1: Your mouth's not even near
2: because
1: it.
2: He's recorded already my performance.
0: Yeah.
2: He's got a system incorporated. He's going to be amazing. People is going to be blown away. Listen to the performance.
1: You know, I think you might have more success by just throwing your chips into the crowd.
2: I'm doing that too.
1: You never saw Margaret Fulton doing this.
0: For tickets and information.
1: And Miguel's going all around Australia.
0: Yes.
1: Jonesy and I have been to see
0: this
1: show.
0: We love it. And you are such a treat to go and see live, really.
1: You learn stuff about cooking, but it's like seeing a comedy show, a stupidity show.
0: The $12,000 you spent on that. It's money well spent. Can you play us out while I wrap this up? For tickets and information, head to goodfoodshow.com.au. You'll hear this.
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0: Well, I don't have to break out the beep.
2: Let's get ready to rumble.
0: Okay.
1: Thank you, Miguel.
2: off.
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7: Hey there, I'm Jackie Loom. Two so-called ISIS brides have faced court in Melbourne on slavery offences. The mother and daughter, aged 53 and 31, are part of a group of 13 women and children who arrived in Australia last night after living in a Syrian camp. The pair will spend the weekend in custody before their next bail application is heard on Monday. Meantime, another has fronted a Sydney court this afternoon. The 32-year-old refused bail after being charged with terror offences. Fresh warnings inflation could stay higher for longer. The cash rate could hit 5% by July and climb to 7% by Christmas. That's if tensions with Iran send global oil prices soaring past $200 a barrel. A man in the UK is in custody for threatening Andrew Mountbatten Windsor. The balaclava-clad man was reportedly armed when he approached the former prince as he was walking his dogs nearby his home. The man was arrested on suspicion of a public order offence and possession of an offensive weapon. And even though many are struggling to make ends meet, it seems spoiling mum this Mother's Day is still a high priority. Last year saw a spike of more than 10% on dining out, while jewellery, chockies and flowers also saw spikes in sales, and this year is looking set to increase again. Founder of online florist Daily Blooms, Courtney Ray, says they've accounted for 10 times the orders of a typical day.
8: We will most likely sell out in advance of Mother's Day. We're expecting across the weekend about 10,000 orders to go out from all of our warehouses.
9: Sport for Anne Webster, your member for Mallee, authorised A. Webster Mildura.
7: In sport, the Western Bulldogs are gearing up for tonight's showdown with the Power at Adelaide Oval. Luke Beveridge has resisted the urge to rest Marcus Bontempelli despite injury concerns. Port coach Josh Carr says the dog skipper is dangerous, even if he isn't 100%.
10: We've tried a few things on him over the years with a tag and not a tag, and we've had some success in both. And then we've also not had success with him getting off the chain.
7: And round 10 of the NRL continues tonight with the Titans taking on the Roosters in Gosford. That's the latest in news and sport.
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5: Here it is, brand new forecast for tonight and tomorrow. Remaining cloudy this evening for Mallee. A cloudy day tomorrow. Slight chance for shower. 18 for Mildura, Robinbow and Oyen. Cloudy this evening across the Lower Western, slight chance for shower late afternoon, early evening. A cloudy day tomorrow, slight chance for shower mainly in the far west, patches of morning frost in the far east. 19 for Wentworth, Pooncarry, Broken Hill 16. And remaining cloudy this evening for Riverlands, slight chance for an evening shower. Cloudy day tomorrow with a slight chance for shower afternoon, top of 19 from Renmark. 3-day forecast for St Regis, Sunday cloudy 19, Monday and Tuesday both sunny, Monday 21, Tuesday 23.
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0: Showtime! Good afternoon to you.
1: People of a certain age are always accused of stopping liking things because you're old, that you only like old music and et cetera, et cetera. There is a scientific reason why some music stops for you.
0: Really?
1: You can listen to more music, but there's a scientific reason why music resonates at a certain time.
0: That's curious.
1: It is curious. I'm going to put my lab coat on and talk you through the science of it.
0: I like when you break out the labby.
1: Also, I might break out a hanky. We're going to put handkerchiefs to the pub test.
0: Who carries a handkerchief?
1: Well, apparently there's been a call to bring them back.
0: Unless you're
1: to
0: from...
1: blow your nose into a piece of material and shove it into your pocket and crack it open later on.
0: Dickensian times. That's all coming up. Jonesy and Amanda driving you home with Jam Nation.
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0: It's Jonesy and Amanda driving you home this Friday afternoon.
1: You know, it's very easy as we get older to be derided for liking old music. But there's a scientific neurological reason as to why there are some songs from our past that really hit hard. I'll talk you through the science. Are you ready, Brennan?
0: I love science.
1: Got my lab coat on. It's something that's called the reminiscence bump. This is it in a nutshell. According to Spotify's data, your taste essentially locks in by the age of 33. It doesn't mean you don't like other music after that or before that, but that's kind of where you sit for your reminiscence bump. So that for everyone, there's a specific year music stopped feeling new to you, and scientists know exactly when that is. It's not when you get old. It's not when music got worse. It's a neurological event that happens on schedule. So as I said, it's called the reminiscence bump. Your brain encodes music from your adolescence and from your early adulthood deeper than any other period in your life. And there's a reason why these songs hit differently. Listening to your favorite music releases dopamine in the same brain region activated by food, by sex, by drugs. Decades later, it still is activated.
0: Food and sex and drugs.
1: Every time. So Spotify has analyzed millions of users, and the result is by age 33, your music taste essentially stopped evolving. Not because new music was bad, but because your brain stopped seeking it out the same way.
0: What are you saying?
1: What they're saying that your peak imprint year is mathematically predictable. So here's how you do the equation to when your peak music year was.
0: Right. Well, and I'll do this musically.
1: Well, all right.
0: So ask me.
1: Okay, this isn't about being 33. That's when things lock in. But your peak music year.
0: Yep.
1: So it's the year you were born.
0: Yeah.
1: Plus 16 years.
0: The year I was born. Yep.
1: Plus 16 is the year that music was permanently wired in for you.
0: Okay, well.
1: So what's your birth year plus 16?
0: Is I'm 1984.
1: So what are the songs from 1984?
0: This was 1984 for Jonesy. Van Halen.
1: And does this feel
0: full
1: of endorphins for you when you hear it?
0: I ran out and bought spandex. What else did I have in 84? Oh.
1: Yeah.
0: Ghostbusters.
1: Spandex and soon in the big poo catcher
0: pants. I think at the time I thought, that's not going to last, that song. Oh, yes. Rock.
1: So these songs should kick you differently, feel different.
0: Yeah, I do remember that.
1: So how about me? So my birth year plus 16 equals what?
0: Oh, hang on.
1: What year is that?
0: Ryan.
1: 1995.
0: No. 78. It's 1978. 1978.
1: What are the songs from 1978? What's this? Is that the Bee Gees?
0: I have no idea what that is.
1: Neither do I. It doesn't hit hard at all for me.
0: What else did you have?
1: Oh, yeah.
0: Greece.
1: Yeah. That's a big one for a lot of people.
0: What else? Oh,
1: see?
0: The Police. You don't have to put on the red. So you have one good song.
1: So those years for us, those songs are permanently wired in. So it's not nostalgia, it's biology. Do the maths yourself. That is your peak year of your birth year plus 16 are the songs that will hit you hardest.
0: I was 33. I remember it very well. It was 2001. And I was 33.
1: So this is where you stopped seeking new music.
0: Weedus.
1: That's probably right.
0: We're
1: you
0: still
1: always go on about
0: now.
1: This stuff.
0: I love this. I remember hearing it for the first time and loving it. What else, Rhino? Oh, Hanging by a Moment. Lifehouse. Christian rock. What else? Honey, give me that Shag.
1: That's where your morality stops too.
0: They can't have them two together. Okay, what about you? Were you 33?
1: I was going to say, how old was I when I was 33? What songs were big when I was 33? Do the maths, Ryan. Okay.
2: That, it was 1995.
1: Okay, what have I got?
0: 1995.
1: Happy for this.
0: Coolio.
1: I like it.
0: What else? I'm the hop stepper.
1: Really?
0: Such a gangster.
1: No wonder I gave up on music.
0: Rendix.
1: We will put all this information on our socials if we've confused you, and you can find your own permanent, the year music was wired in and the year you stopped pretty much listening.
0: We were pretty wired.
1: Enjoy.
0: Jonesy and Amanda driving you home with Jam Nation.
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0: It's Jonesy and Amanda driving you home this Friday, the 8th of May. Where there's big issues to discuss, where do we go?
1: We go to the Jonesy and Amanda Arms for the pub test.
2: The pub test.
3: Pub test.
2: Does not pass the pub test.
3: Pub test.
2: Pub test. Does it pass the pub test?
3: Pub test.
4: Yeah, the pub test.
2: Doesn't pass the sniff test.
5: Stop it. It's not helpful.
0: You were reading an op-ed?
1: I was. An opinion piece in the paper by a journalist called Michael Batchelard. I want to ask you this question first, though, Brendan.
0: Mm-hmm.
1: Do you use a handkerchief?
0: No.
1: Never?
0: No. I remember when I was at school, my mum used to pack a hanky in there. I'd never use it. It was something, if you had a hanky at school, that was, you'd get a bit of grief for that.
1: What about
0: you'd
1: Bruce
0: get your
1: Springsteen with one hanging out of his back pocket?
0: No, that was his cap.
1: No, it wasn't.
0: It was his cap.
1: It wasn't a cap.
0: Jemai Rye, can you Google
1: like
0: that, please?
1: It's like a slight cravat.
0: How much
1: thing.
0: You want to bet? What do you want to bet? What do you want to?
1: I don't want to bet, but in my mind,
0: okay, well, what
1: it's
0: about?
1: Like a kerchief.
0: Okay, it's not a kerchief. Okay, it's a baseball cap, a red baseball cap.
1: It's a red
0: what
1: kerchief.
0: Do you want to, what are we going to do here? Okay, drinks.
1: I get
0: drinks.
1: To lick your forehead if I'm right.
0: What has? What is that?
1: What about? Is it, Ryan?
6: It looks like a red baseball cap.
0: Well, that's what Jonesy just said. So hang on, what was I getting out of this?
1: Nothing, the deal's off. You didn't get to say it.
0: I need to get to lick anything of yours. Oh, this is a terrible bet.
1: Let me get to this,
0: though. You're going to see that on sports bet.
1: So the journalist Michael Batchelard has said that he wants the handkerchief to make a comeback. He said these days in most people's minds, a hanky lies somewhere between puzzling and embarrassing. They're for dags, they're throwbacks. That's what you said, Brendan.
0: Mm-hmm.
1: They're for Morris dancers and confused old blokes. But he is a hanky carrier and he wants to get more people to do the same. He said he uses it to wipe sweat, to provide shade for a bald head. It can be a bandage to sop up blood. It serves as a serviette, a potholder, a duster, a mop. I've been tear gassed twice in the line of journalistic duty. A hanky was on hand to filter the chemicals.
0: Actually, I do appreciate all the applications for a hanky outside of blowing your schnoz.
1: Well, that's the thing about blowing your schnoz. You know, who wants to see someone honking their snot into a piece of material, folding it up and putting it back in their pocket, and then it going into the washing machine?
0: Well, you see that whole process probably be on ESPN.
1: I've seen more of it than I need.
0: That's enough. You've described it. Well, what are you saying here?
1: Well, let's call it this.
0: Well, I say no. I don't know now. I don't know.
1: Why?
0: Well, at first I was right dead against it. But all those
1: as soon as I mentioned the snot, you go, hang on, yes.
0: Like, so if you licked my forehead, I'd certainly need a hanky.
1: Handkerchiefs, do they pass the pub test?
0: Jonesy demanded.

0: It's Jonesy Demander driving you home. It's time to get down to the Jonesy Demander Arms for the pub test.
1: The pub test.
2: Pub test.
3: Does not pass the pub test.
4: Pub test.
2: Pub test.
3: Does it pass the pub test?
4: Pub test.
2: Yeah, the pub test.
5: Doesn't pass the sniff test.
6: Stop it. It's not helpful.
7: Well, through our discussion, we've decided there are many things you can use a handkerchief for, but it seems the most manky of all is the, its main reason, which is to capture your snot so you can put it back in your pocket.
0: Why not just
7: blow your nose into your actual pocket and then just put that in the wash?
0: Well, what are you, Gandhi? You know, how flexible would you have to be for that? I've come around on the hanky. I don't carry a hanky. I'm not a hanky guy. But I've come around to the hanky because there are a lot of applications.
7: You've just said that you've never carried a hanky.
0: Never in my life.
7: And when you're at school, you'd be bullied if you did.
0: You would be. You'd probably get your head flushed, and it'd be handy if you had a hanky because then you could wash your you could dry your face off.
7: How do you feel? Handkerchiefs? Do they pass the pub test?
8: My mum continues to use them. She's 80, and I've washed about 8 of them yesterday.
9: I couldn't deal with hankies. The thought of hankies going in the washing machine with all the other clothes, it just makes me sick. Tissues are great because they break down. No problem.
10: I'm a hanky person. I always carry at least one or two in my pocket at all times, and not afraid to use them, but if I am in a restaurant or somewhere like that, I always make sure I do it discreetly and then hide it back in my pocket.
11: No, they don't. They are gross. Absolutely gross to think you're blowing your nose into it, putting it back, using it again. And then some poor bunny has to wash it, usually me. So, no, they don't pass the pub test.
12: Yes, it does pass the pub test. My partner carries one all the time, not necessarily for blowing his nose, but for emergencies. And, you know, he's used it when people have cut their hands to, you know, cover up their blood and things like that. So it does pass the pub test.
0: This is looking online. Someone's written here, my wife used mine clean on our first date. Spoiler alert, she didn't run away. What was she using it for? Got the big honker. She's a keeper.
7: Always something there to remind you.
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19: Hi, I'm Sally Pearson. The Sky Blues have hit the training paddock ahead of State of Origin Game 2 next week. The Maroons are enjoying a day off before their fan day in Hervey Bay tomorrow. Young Aussie tennis star Talia Gibson is back in action at the Italian Open tonight. She takes on Diana Schneider in the second round. And the A-League Women's semi-final continue this weekend to decide who will play off in the grand final. Melbourne City and Melbourne Victory do battle again tomorrow before Wellington Phoenix take on Brisbane Roar on Sunday.
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0: It's Jonesy and Amanda's Jam Nation. What do you know about Kat Diagdi?
1: Is that a clothing company?
0: No, it's a beautiful seaside resort on France's Mediterranean coast.
1: Sounds nice.
0: Beautiful. It has beautiful sights, sandy beaches, volcanic landscapes.
1: Ooh.
0: It's also home to Europe's Naked City. What? In it is a village that is home to the world's largest naturist village.
1: Oh,
0: so in the
1: no.
0: world, it's the world's largest naturist village. So everyone's nude. The butcher, the baker, the candlestick maker. Oh, yeah.
1: The chimney sweep.
0: Everyone. Everyone's
1: so it's
0: nude.
1: Not just there's a resort there. Everyone in the town is nude.
0: Everyone's nude. The village is nude.
1: No, even the sausage maker.
0: Yeah, even the sausage maker. Residents can go about and as freely as they like in the nude and essentially just do their daily business naked.
1: You know, the people who do it, when you picture this in your head, there'd be somebody who go, oh, four.
0: Yeah.
1: They're not the four type.
0: It's not Sydney Sweeney going around there.
1: No, it's not.
0: Going down to the beach with a jet ski.
1: No, it's not John Hamm hanging around the nuds. It's not going to be that.
0: Is that your bag, John Hamm?
1: My bag. Is that your bag?
0: John, I can see your bag. Anyway, something's happened and it's ruined Kat Diagdi.
1: What's happened?
0: It's been...
1: Flannelette?
0: It's been overrun by...
1: Insects.
0: No.
1: Ants. Yeah. That wouldn't be much fun.
0: No, worse. Swingers.
1: No.
0: Swingers. One British resident,
1: see,
0: Barbara.
1: This is the thing. Naturists aren't sexual. No. It's not about sex.
0: I know, but I feel that naturists are sexual.
1: No.
0: I would say
1: no.
0: Most naturists would have it off quite regularly.
1: No.
0: I would say that.
1: But I think naturists just like the feel of being in the nude.
0: Yeah, sure.
1: And it's not a sex club.
0: Back to Barbara.
1: Which is why they're unhappy with the swingers.
0: Back to Barbara, who sounds like a naturist, not a swinger.
1: But what's she saying?
0: She said...
1: She's got her babs out?
0: She only spends the summer months there. Clientele has changed massively. She first started visiting 30 years. She estimated that swingers now make up 40 to 60% of clientele, and she no longer visits the beach at the village as it's not her preference. When guests arrive, the website states full nudity must be practiced in the company of the other naturist residents and holiday makers. Our guests must practice hygiene and cleanliness.
1: Oh, and sand. There's sand.
0: No filming or photography, no pornographic activity or publicity should take place. Although Barbara has said this is being overtaken by swingers engaging in intimate acts at the beach.
1: Oh, yuck.
0: You know,
1: chocolate
0: swingers.
1: Starfish. Yeah.
0: Swingers, they ruin everything.
1: Don't they?
0: They do. They ruin caravan parks because that's a thing now that you see the upside down pineapple on the back of a caravan.
1: An upside down pineapple?
0: That's a sign.
1: An actual pineapple?
0: No, it's a sticker of a pineapple.
1: Upside down, that means.
0: Yeah, I think it's got to be upside down.
1: Well, let's be clear, Brendan.
0: Yeah. Cruise ships, they got the upside-down pineapple as well.
1: Do they?
0: Yeah. It's a thing. If you're going away on a holiday and you want to play a practical joke on your friends, put an upside-down pineapple on their caravan. The laughs come rolling in.
1: Well, remind me not to phone my travel agent about any of that.
0: Yeah. You have been warned. Jonesy and Amanda driving you home with Jam Nation.
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6: Hey there, I'm Jackie Liu. Two so-called ISIS brides will spend the weekend behind bars after facing court in Melbourne today. The mother and her adult daughter were arrested at the airport overnight after flying in from Syria, with the pair expected to apply for bail on Monday. The NT government has announced a child protection system review will be undertaken following the death of Kumanjaya Little Baby. The review will include investigations into the Culture and Resources Department in the wake of the five-year-old's murder. Four Aussies still on board the hantavirus cruise ship are set to get off in the Canary Islands this weekend with DFAT ready to help. Three people have died, three are confirmed to have the virus, and there are another five suspected cases. Former Foreign Minister Julie Bishop has finally folded under pressure, resigning as Chancellor of the Australian National University. Ms. Bishop will depart effective immediately after months of resisting calls from staff, students and politicians to step down. More domestic flights have been axed due to soaring fuel prices and falling demand. Link Airways set to scrap its Shell Harbour routes from May 20. Measles cases are surging in Australia. The disease has made a comeback due to a decline in vaccinations and outbreaks overseas. 105 cases have been reported already this year. And a list of celebrities banned from attending the Met Gala has been revealed. It seems Anna Wintour isn't a fan of Meghan Markle, while Brooklyn Beckham and wife Nicola Peltz were also not invited, with his parents longtime friends of the former Vogue editor.
7: Sport for Anne Webster, your member for Mallee, authorised A. Webster Mildura.
6: In sport, the Dockers will be without skipper Alex Pearce next week. He suffered a low-grade MCL injury in last night's win over Hawthorn in the dying minutes of the game. The club saying it's not a significant injury, but they'll continue to reassess how he's doing. Another departure for St George Illawarra. Skipper Damien Cook announcing he'll call time on his second stint at the Dragons at the end of this season. And Alex Zeminor hits the court at the Italian Open tonight for his first match. The Aussie taking on local boy Matteo Arnaldi in the round of 64. That's the latest in news and sport.
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8: Forecast in for tonight and tomorrow, remaining cloudy this evening for Mallee. A cloudy day tomorrow with a slight chance of shower. 18 for Mildura, Rombo and Oyen. Cloudy this evening across the Lower Western, slight chance of shower in the afternoon and evening. A cloudy day tomorrow, slight chance for shower mainly in the far west, and patches of morning frost in the far east. 19 for Wentworth, Pooncarry, Broken Hill 16. Remaining cloudy this evening for Riverland, slight chance for shower. A cloudy day tomorrow with a slight chance for an afternoon shower, and a top of 19 for Renmark. 3-day forecast for Sunraysia, Sunday cloudy 19. Monday and Tuesday both sunny. Monday 21, Tuesday 23.
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21: Well, hello there.
1: Hello. I apologise if I've been a little irritable today, but the worst thing in the world is taking place for me right now.
22: What about yesterday?
1: So, I've got a pair of sockets on.
22: Mm.
1: under some loafers, and the socket just keeps falling down under my heel, and it is the worst feeling in the world. Do you know, I once was said this once to Barry Dubois, and he said he's fallen off a building and broken his back, but nothing was as awful for him as when his socks go under his heel. Would you agree?
0: I don't wear sockets.
1: So are you wearing like giant up over the knee socks?
0: I just wear socks, normal all day socks.
1: That's because you ride a motorcycle and you wear boots.
0: Yep.
1: Do boots keep your socks up?
0: I guess they do.
1: Maybe they do.
0: I haven't worn a shoe for a long time, like a patent leather shoe.
1: I like it how you talk in the singular. It's like that's what stylists do.
0: Yep.
1: It's a brand new trouser. A pant, a trouser, and now you're talking about a shoe.
0: I'm just looking forward to going out on the building site and seeing how all the fellas wearing their sockets.
1: I reckon they do. That's the new, the tight pants. You see an ankle and a shoe. They're wearing sockets, Brendan.
0: Yeah, so it looks like that you're wearing no socks.
1: Yes, but you're wearing socks so your shoes don't get stinky.
0: Is this like underwear as well?
1: Mm-hmm.
0: Mm.
1: Mm. Mm.
0: You'll have to ask Barry about that.
1: What happens on the site stays on the site.
0: Blue dot fever. What the hell is it? Amanda is going to explain what that is. Also, Instagram makes its return. Your chance to win $2,000. Jonesy and Amanda driving you home with Jam Nation.
2: River 1467.

0: 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Pointless. Shouting with Jonesy and Amanda? Therapeutic.
1: Feeling good. River 1467.

0: It's Jonesy and Amanda driving you home this Friday afternoon. What is the phenomena blue dot fever?
1: Blue dot fever. This is an interesting thing. Blue dot fever is about the cancellation of acts in big arena shows.
0: Because they've said something controversial. No, what are you cancelled for being these days?
1: They're not being cancelled, these people. It's different kind of habits. And they're calling it blue dot fever because when you look at the seating of an arena, there are blue dots of the unsold seats.
0: Oh, yeah.
1: And so lots of shows have recently cancelled. For example, this is in the States. We're not talking about just in Australia, but in the States, for example, the Pussycat Dolls.
0: Yeah, the Pussycat Dolls.
1: Well, there used to be six of them. Mm-hmm. And now they're touring with three,
0: yep.
1: And they're wondering why they're not filling the stadiums.
0: Yeah, Pussycat Dolls, they sung. You danced to this on Dancing with the Stars.
1: This makes my eye twitch.
0: Didn't you do a cartwheel?
1: Not to this one.
0: What did you do?
1: Not to that song.
0: What did you do a cartwheel to?
1: I think that was to Black Betty.
0: Oh, by Spider-Bait.
1: So Spider-Bait, I've got no information about their blue dot theatre.
0: No,
1: fever.
0: They would fill out stadiums.
1: Well, this is the thing. So it's Pussycat Dolls. There's a whole lot of reasons as to why concerts are being cancelled. Post Malone in North America has cancelled his concert.
0: Post Malone? I love Post Malone.
1: I do too. Meghan Trainor is another one who's recently cancelled.
0: I love Meghan Trainor.
1: So they're cancelling in their home country, which is very interesting. And there's a number of reasons for this. Some of them are having health concerns, like Zayn Malik is not going ahead with his tour for health reasons. Whether that means mental health, I don't know.
0: All right.
1: That seems a bit of a catch-all.
0: His mental health would be suffering if he saw that the stadium wasn't selling out.
1: If he saw he had blue dot fever. The Pussycat Dolls have been honest and said that we've made the difficult and heartbreaking decision to cancel all but one of the North American dates, taking an honest look at the North American run, saying we've seen the blue dot fever. Lots of people are saying, I want to spend more time with my family, et cetera, et cetera.
0: It's like when a politician leaves their work for that.
1: Spend more time with their family. But this is one of the reasons. They're saying there's market saturation, overambitious venues and high prices. Artists selling tickets at Taylor Swift prices without having the Taylor Swift fan base.
0: Mm-hmm.
1: Tickets have risen significantly in recent years. Australian dollars, $128, premium seating around $600, which in the cost of living crisis isn't a great thing. Also, they're saying the changing habits, the spending habits of people buying tickets. Many people these days buy them at the last minute, not months in advance. Mm. And yet a promoter or an artist will look at the blue dots and think, oh, we better cancel, even though getting close to the date, they may have sold more tickets.
0: What about they're about to cark it dot of some of those older artists that we see coming to town?
1: Well, you book 3 years in advance.
0: 3 years ago and you go, okay, has anyone done a head count lately?
1: Well, I used to think that with One Direction. I thought, as if they're still going to be together. What did I know?
0: Jonesy and Amanda driving you home with Jam Nation.
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1: When you're out paddleboarding, do you have earpods in or any of that? Do you listen to music?
0: It depends where I'm suppeding at. That's paddleboarding to you with your derisive tone about it. If I'm in the surf catching waves, then no, I have nothing, just my head. But if I go for a health paddle on flat water, I've got those Shocks headphones. They go onto the bones.
1: Yeah, do they work?
0: Yeah. They're a little bit disconcerting at first because they make you feel a little bit woozy.
1: Yeah.
0: But then you get used to them. It's like you're in your head.
1: But what are you listening to?
0: Oh, usually some rock, or I might listen to a podcast, AA Chattery. That's always good. I might be listening to that.
1: Because when I go for a walk in the morning with my dog, I'm always plugging into information. I listen to political podcasts. I listen to, stuff and voices in my

when you go for your morning walks. And so I started listening to walking meditation music. I started at first of all listening to a guided meditation, but I wasn't happy with the let's sniff the air, let's look around. And I thought, I don't want that. So I just listened to walking meditation music, which is a bit like this.

0: I feel a little bit like I'm having my legs waxed because it's a sort of salon music.
1: It's not very rocky, is it?
0: It's not, but this is the point. I'm surprised by the difference it's made. I've only been doing it for a week.
1: Here's the good bit.
0: Such an earworm, isn't it? I'll be humming that all day. But when I listened to that in the morning, the first morning I did it, I was so hyper aware of what I was seeing. I was seeing seagulls flying. I was looking at my dog. I just felt in my body and connected and grounded, which is the whole point in calming down my nervous system.
1: Sure.
0: And I just feel so zen since I've been listening to it. But then this morning, I don't know what happened, but it changed genres on me. And anyway, this is what I heard.
1: Doesn't sound like meditation.
0: I thought, this is horrible.
1: And did you flick over to smooth?
0: I'm not sure what I did, but I looked down at my phone and it was hotel lobby music.
1: All
0: so
1: right.
0: I went from having a massage in my head to eating peanuts in a lobby bar somewhere.
1: Yeah. You know, hotel lobbies, when you go into them, you look at them, but you never spend any time in them, do you, really?
0: No, but then if you're a solo traveller, that's where all the action happens. I think the hotel lobbies and share a bowl of peanuts.
1: I was getting tired of my lady. Yeah,
0: buy this wine for the lady in the corner.
1: Yeah.
0: That's never happened to me, by the way. But that music is not calming to the nervous system at all.
1: No, not at all. Not at all. Perhaps you should just stick to what you usually have.
0: This would make me walk head on into traffic. Oh, I don't even want to hear it now.
1: Do the mashup.
0: I'm meeting a frog in a lobby.
1: Oh.
0: If only he was in a blender.
1: Do you like pina colada?
0: Stop.
1: Instagram is on the way. Jonesy and Amanda driving you home with Jam Nation.
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4: Any money. Jonesy and Amanda's.
0: Here it is, 10 questions, 60 seconds on the clock. You could pass if you don't know an answer. We'll come back to that question if time permits. You get all the questions right, $1,000.
5: What a great cash injection just before the weekend that would be.
0: Brooke of Thornley, would you like a cash injection?
6: Oh, I would absolutely love a cash injection.
5: Well, the first step is 10 questions.
0: Yeah.
5: Get those right and then we'll taunt you. We'll say, do you want a bonus question to play double or nothing for 2 grand?
0: Because this sort of money, it's a good amount for yourself to spend something on yourself.
5: Yes, actually, that's true. No one will expect this from
0: you. One of those crazy masks things, you know, that you put on your face.
5: I use those, an LED light.
0: With the LED.
5: Good for your skin.
0: I don't know if, Brooke, you want one of those.
6: Oh, yeah, I guess I could use one.
0: Well, no, Brooke, you don't have to buy one. What would you like, Brooke? Whatever you like.
6: I actually have no idea what I would buy myself, to be honest.
5: How delicious, because if you win a lot of money, say $50,000,
0: yes,
5: people come out of the woodwork and would expect you to help pay off their mortgages, etc.
0: Oh, no, not for $50,000.
5: I reckon they would. I reckon family members would say, how about you give me a little bit of something.
0: What are you saying about
5: something?
0: Brooke's family now?
5: No, anyone's family. Whereas I think $2,000
0: sure,
5: or $1,000, perfect amount just for yourself.
0: So let's not count our chickens before they hatch.
5: All right. That's not question one. How many chickens are there, Brooke? We've got 10 questions. We've got 60 seconds. Say pass if you're not sure, okay? We might come back.
0: Good luck.
5: Right. Brooke, here we go.
6: Thank you.
5: Question number one. Who is the Prime Minister of Australia?
6: Kevin Rudd.
5: Oh.
6: How do I not know that?
0: Brooke.
5: Oh, Brooke, it's Anthony Albanese.
0: Brooke.
6: Oh.
5: Kevin Rudd was about three ago.
0: Kevin Rudd. Brooke.
6: Oh, well, that's embarrassing.
0: I know. Well,
5: lucky you hadn't thought what you're going to spend the money on.
0: We won't tell anyone, Brooke, okay? We'll just go into the weekend and you have a good one, okay?
5: Have a good weekend and a happy Mother's Day, Brooke.
6: Thank you.
5: Okay, bye.
0: If you would like to register, you can do so, jonesyandamanda.com.
5: And maybe Anthony Albanese needs a bit of a campaign to put him back in people's faces.
0: Jonesy and Amanda driving you home with Jam Nation.
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0: It's Jonesy and Amanda driving you home this Friday, the 8th of May. We straddle many medias, don't we?
1: Many medias. And to keep an eye on who's thinking what and what people are making of us, we have our digital guru, Jenna. Her name is

0: Can I give a shout out to Jenna? She's been nominated for some big gong.
1: What's the big gong?
2: It's Media Week's Next of the Best Award.
0: Next yes. of the best.
1: Of the best.
0: The yeah. best
1: well,
0: of the best.
1: Surely you're going to win that, Jenna.
2: Yeah. We'll see.
0: Who do we call? Who am I bribing?
2: I don't know.
0: Just, you know, because in this business, you help me, I help you.
1: And what will you ask Jenna to do in return?
0: She does this. She's putting bums on seats.
1: She certainly is. So which nerves have we pressed this week with our content, Jenna?
2: Yeah, so it's been one of the biggest weeks of the year for us on the Jonesy and Amanda socials, with two posts reaching millions of views. And yes, they once again belong to our Tin Hat Tuesday segment.
1: Wow. Yep. Talk us through it.
2: Yep. So I'll start with our biggest video, which belongs to listener Rob's JFK conspiracy theory.
1: Oh, yes. He said that JFK was shot by the driver in the front seat.
2: Yes.
1: Yep. And that there was a second sniper, Stephen King It style, in a grate on the side of the road. And how come that so many people are fascinated by this all these years later?
2: Yeah, it's crazy. It's received a total of 16 million views.
1: What?
2: Thousands of comments, including this one by Bash on Instagram, who writes, "Actually, the truth is that guy in the car was JFK's double. The real JFK died in Oval Office. He was with a hooker on drugs and died of a heart attack."
1: Oh. Well, that makes yeah. sense.
0: What a way to go.
2: While Cotton Star Crime Scene commented, yes. "Americans will fall for anything," to which Patrick replied, "Yet this show is Australian," to which Brennan replied, "F off."
1: That is the...
0: I love it when they fight with each other.
1: That's the internet in a nutshell. That's social media in a nutshell.
0: That is it.
1: And what's the other one that went off?
2: Yeah, so it was actually from listener Rob, who also delivered us content for our second most...
0: Each week, each Tin Hat Tuesday, Rob has delivered dividends.
1: And he's very sincere. This one was about the...
2: The Apollo 11 mission.
1: The Apollo 11 mission. So he says that Neil Armstrong, Buzz Aldrin and Michael Collins were assumed names of three men who had actually escaped from Alcatraz. So, Rob, they escaped from Alcatraz to become astronauts?
3: They were given a pardon if they would join in and comply.
1: But what about all the training for years they would have had to do?
3: To do what? To go where?
0: Oh, you can hear the penny drop.
1: Oh, he's that guy.
2: People are loving it. It's received 5 million views, massive response. Lydia writes, "I'm a conspiracy theorist, but this is me out." However, a few commenters believe that the both of you are actually involved, with Will commenting, "Watch her face drop. Yeah, they are both in on it." Then comes that nervous deflect. Her voice completely shifts and there's no punctuation in that sentence whatsoever.
1: So do people think that I'm across these conspiracy theories because I'm a big believer?
0: Because you're part of it.
2: No, you're involved.
0: Yeah, you're one of the lizard people.
2: Okay.
0: I saw you going feeding on
1: you
0: a
1: pig. You saw me dislocate my jaw and eat an entire chicken. Actually, I probably have done
0: you
1: that.
0: You went straight down a red rooster.
1: I'm just a pig.
2: However, Craig writes, "This was funny until I read the comments and saw that people actually believe it. It would be hilarious, except they get to vote."
1: I must say, I agree.
0: Anyway, that's Tin Hat Tuesday.
1: And we'll take more of your Tin Hat conspiracy theories next week.
0: Look forward to talking to you next week, Rob.
2: On a similar note, it's time for Digital Jenna's... This is where I choose my favourite contributor of the week, who will receive a bespoke tin hat made by Amanda.
1: I better get onto it.
2: Mm. And this week it belongs to Facebook user Jamie, who actually has a problem with these tin hats. He writes, "What looks stupid is the fact that they think these hats are working. It worked in the past because it was made with tin. It's now made with aluminium, which is a receiver, not a blocker. Idiots."
0: He is right. We've confused our ferrous and non-ferrous metals.
1: So our thoughts aren't getting out. No. It's not stopping other thoughts coming in.
4: We like to call her our social media dipstick, by the way she's single.
0: Well, well, well.
1: That's why our heads feel like garlic
0: bread. I've been baking my head for no reason.
5: Righto, you two, that's enough.
1: Well, everyone, have a happy Mother's Day.
0: Yes.
1: If your mum's not here like mine, or if you're estranged from your mum, whatever.
0: If your mum is here like mine.
1: And if things are hard for you on Sunday, you're not alone. We're thinking of you.
0: Happy Mother's Day, all you mums. Happy Mother's Day, Amanda.
1: Thank you. See you on Monday.
0: Good day to you.
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10: Forecast for tonight and tomorrow, cloudy this evening for the Mallee. Cloudy day tomorrow, slight chance for shower, 18 for Mildura, Robbo and Oyen. Remaining cloudy this evening for Lower Western, slight chance for an evening shower. Cloudy day tomorrow, slight chance for shower, mainly in the far west, and patches of morning frost in the far east. 19 for Wentworth, Boonkerry, Broken Hill 16. Remaining cloudy this evening for the Riverland, a slight chance for an evening shower, a cloudy day tomorrow with a slight chance for an afternoon shower, and a top of 19 for Renmark. 3-day forecast for Serasia, Sunday cloudy 19, Monday and Tuesday both sunny, Monday 21, Tuesday 23.
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0: 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We're about to find out who is Australia's funniest mum. Today, this radio show and this radio station, we're now in a separate room. We've left the studio and we are in the Mums Comedy Club. All right, let's play the theme tune and then let's find Australia's funniest mum.
1: Mum's gonna tell a joke. Mama gonna make you laugh. Sally, Mary or Nicole, they're gonna make you laugh.
0: Today, judging this is Australia's second funniest mum, and that is Petrina Jones. Big round of applause for Patsy.
2: Oh, thank you.
0: Super mum on the show. Okay, now, up first is Rita. Rita, good luck.
3: Thank you.
0: All right, Rita, what is your joke, please, for us?
3: Well, this is a story about a couple called Morris and Ethel. Every year they go to the fair, and every year Morris says, Ethel, I would really love to fly that, have a ride in that aerobatic plane. Well, money's tight at the moment, Morris, and, you know, that ride's $50, and $50 is $50. So the following year they go to the fair and Morris says, Ethel, I'm 85 years old, and if I don't ride this plane, I probably never will. I know, Morris, she says, but it's $50, and $50 is $50. So at this point, the pilot, he's hearing all this conversation and he said, hey, guys, come over here. I'll make you a deal. I'll take you both up. If when I take you up, you don't make a sound, and I won't charge you. But if you make one sound, it'll be $50. So they talked about it and they said, okay. So up they went. And the pilot did all the best he could, all his manoeuvres and all his daredevil stunts. And then when they landed the plane, he said to Morris, you know, Morris, I tried everything to make you scream or yell out, but you didn't. I'm so impressed. Said Morris, well, to be honest, I was going to say something when Ethel fell out, but $50 is $50.
0: Come on, come on. That is Rita. All right, now this mum's flowing in from Sydney. Alicia, off you go. Good luck.
4: All right, why are chickens the best animal?
5: I don't know. Why are chickens the best animal?
4: Because.
0: It's a quick one, but it's a good one. It's a strong one. The crowd loves it today. Well done. All right, now we have the most nervous-looking mum. Come on up, come on up. What's your joke for us?
6: So a guy walks into a library and he goes up to the counter and he says, can I have a hamburger? And the librarian says, this is a library. And he goes, oh, sorry, can I have a hamburger?
0: Yes, another strong joke. Patsy the judge, did you like that one?
5: I loved it.
0: Well done.
5: Loved it.
0: Well done. Well, that was brilliant. All right, the last mum steps up now. Okay, what's your joke for us?
7: My joke is, why don't birds wear underwear?
8: Why?
7: Because they're peckers on their face.
0: Yay! Well done. Before we announce the winning mum, and they're all winning mums, but Patsy, yeah, who is winning the ultimate five-star luxury pampering weekend?
5: This is really hard. Strong performances by all four. All your kids would be so proud of you. This is so hard. The winner is Simone.
0: Whoa! Simone is the winner.
5: Well,
0: Simone,
5: done.
0: Come Simone. Up to Patsy. You are the winner. You've been crowned by Patsy, the winner.
5: Well,
0: Simone wins two nights, five star at the luxurious Langham Hotel. Well done. Congratulations. Step up there. Congratulations. Well done. Very, very well done. Brilliant joke when you called in the other day. Now, who are you going to take with you? You get two nights, five star. You're going to be sport at the Langham Hotel here in Melbourne. Who are you taking with you?
7: I will be taking my partner, Dave.
0: Dave looks, he gets a free weekend and Dave's done nothing. Well done, Dave. Well done. All the mums, you did a great job. The three running up mums, you did a fantastic job. You get $600 to spend at Airtasker to get anything done. Thank you very much for taking part in this. It was a lot of fun hearing all these jokes. I hope you really enjoyed it as well. Have a lovely Mother's Day this weekend.
7: Thank you.
0: Well done. Big round of applause.
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0: 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Rio, what have you enjoyed this week?
1: Guys, it is a big day today. The big guy's birthday, Sir David Attenborough's 100th birthday today.
0: Incredible. How many generations have been inspired to the wander around us in the natural world, above us, around us, and beneath us as well?
1: Well, there's some stat that he's the only person to have won a BAFTA in the black and white, colour and 4K era.
0: Oh, one of the few people to have a double night as well. He's actually got two sirs. Should be Sir David Attenborough.
1: Wait, how does that work?
0: I don't know. He got one in the 80s and he got one in the last 8 years.
1: Oh,
0: he's got two different forms of knighthood.
2: I think one was for like animals and preservation.
0: They all got together. The apes bloody love him, you know?
2: The environment, I think, was for the second one.
0: Yeah, oh my God, that man has done so much. And just beautiful, beautiful shows. So there's a new one, isn't there?
1: There's a new one. It's called A Gorilla Story, and it's beautiful. So it goes back. There's an iconic Attenborough moment back in the 70s where he goes into the Rwandan jungle, and he's just sort of creeping up near these gorillas. And then
0: they're massive. They're silverbacks as well. It's an incredible moment of natural reporting as well. He's very brave. They're huge.
1: Yeah, 250 kilos. Cool. And one of the little one comes over and starts sort of playing with him, and he starts playing with it back, well, very gently. And then the big mama comes behind him and puts her hand on his head, and they have this moment. And he still is so good at his job that he has the wherewithal to be able to look to the camera and commentate and say these really profound things.
0: Lying there. One of them's messing with his hair. One of them starts to undo his shoelaces. I remember being like five or six and watching it, just being blown away by what the time was so edgy. It still is now if you saw a reporter doing that now.
1: It's breathtaking
0: to
1: watch.
0: Well, now it's all drone shots. It's made a lot cheaper.
1: Yeah.
0: They don't get actual humans on location now. There's a cheaper way to do it. But he was out there, which brought it somehow closer to your front rooms around the world.
1: Yeah, and it makes you feel so differently about animals and nature, and you see them as these, you know, sentient beings. And he goes back. Well, he doesn't technically go back. They go back to the Rwandan jungle to see what the Pablo family, which is the gorillas, and what's happened to them.
2: Oh.
1: And interestingly, the numbers are still going quite well, but they've got like this gang warfare going on between these two big honchos, Ibuzu and Jirakuzi, and they've got this sort of godfather.

0: Funny, funny, charismatic, twinkly-eyed guy as well. So many incredible stories as well. He's lived such an extraordinary life. And the thing is now, what's sad is if you watch the last couple of years, because of the mess we've made of this natural planet, just when you hear him talk, it feels like he's telling us all off, and he should be.
1: Yeah, yes, every single... Like, I remember in Oceans, his last one this really moving monologue about...
0: With the big waves crashing, yes. We should play some of it and some of his classic bits as well. And I've got two TV shows for you that I highly recommend as well. Finished watching Big Mistakes. I was raving about this last week. Dan Levy's show on Netflix. Obviously, his dad, Eugene, big star. And they're in Schitt's Creek together. This is his own show. Absolutely brilliant. Half-hour episodes. Loved it. Really great. Didn't see that coming. Cliffhanger at the end as well. Really, really enjoyed it. Really funny. And then the other one, I think at the end of the year, when they're talking about best TV shows of the year, this will go down as the most original TV show of 2026. It's the big new show on Apple TV called Widow's Bay. Stars the brilliant Matthew Rhys. If you ever saw The Americans, great actor.
1: Yes.
0: It's got vibes of like Twin Peaks. So it's a kind of... Not horror, I don't like horror, but more mystery sort of vibes to it mixed with Parks and Recs. He's mayor of a small island, and there's something odd going on.
1: Twin Peaks and Parks and Recs.
0: It's so good. It's 5 out of 5 for me.
1: Wow. I mean, that's a great
0: My family on the verge to stop watching because they keep getting scared by the jump scares. But it's very smartly done, like Hitchcock, where it's just off camera. It's not too vivid.
1: Right, not too
0: We don't want anything too full on right now, the way the world is. You want something mildly scary. Yeah. But I cannot recommend enough. That's called Widow's Bay. It's brilliant. That's on Apple TV.
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0: Christian O'Connell Show. Patty, how was your day yesterday, Pat?
1: I'll give it to you in a headline, a news headline. Suspicious minds.
0: Wow.
1: Mm-hmm.
0: What's been going on?
1: So, husband was, love God, was working from home yesterday, and his rather loud on the phone. He's got a big booming projecting voice, and I'm often on to him to say, can you just like keep it down a bit when I'm having a nanny nap?
0: Yeah.
2: He's working.
0: Yeah, how dare you work? Yeah.
1: Keep it down.
0: Silence from you. Okay, just zip it, you know?
1: Anyway.
0: Just mute that man you've got there, that man bear.
1: Contain the manly hood.
0: You can't put that big old canary in a cage. It's too much man.
1: I'm in bed trying to sleep, and then all of a sudden I hear him on a call, on a Zoom call, and he's whispering. I think that's very suspicious. He never whispers.
0: Well, you just want to be quiet. He can't wink, can he?
2: Point actually. That's a good point.
0: I mean, you say zip it, he zips it. Suddenly, he's up to no good.
1: Yeah. Well, it's like, who are you talking
0: to? Listen, would you like to buy some A4 paper? I work for Officeworks. What? Officeworks. I'm being held against my will.
1: So over dinner last night, I said, who were you whispering to on the phone? I
0: was like, oh, it wasn't said like that. That was not the tone.
1: It
0: was like, I heard you. It's one of those, you sprinkle it a bit. I heard you. What? On the phone earlier? Whispering.
1: Friend, what's was going
2: it?
1: On?
2: You give them a chance to come
0: yeah,
2: clean.
0: Yeah, yeah, yeah. Confess, okay. Actually, dare I say it.
1: You know, what are you hiding? How dare you? It's before Mother's Day and all. Like, come on.
0: Outside of Mother's Day, it's okay to play away. Each have their own rules. That's what I say. I'm not a judge.
2: We're open for 1 week.
0: Yeah.
1: So when does he whisper?
0: I thought he has signs out, like houses do, open week. Chris, the love god, it's open week.
1: Oh, it's highly suspicious because he never, ever whispers. And he's like, well, you complain that I'm too loud. And then yeah. I whisper and it's still not good enough.
0: Who was he whispering to?
1: His work wife.
0: What do you mean his work wife?
1: He's got a work wife. Everyone's got a work wife and a work husband.
2: What do you...
1: Oh, as if you all don't know no. what that means.
0: Right now, there's no. three guys who are moving away from the microphone like, I actually don't know what you're talking about.
1: No. You do. It's someone in your workplace that a really close colleague, but not close romantically, but close...
0: Listen, I work with lots of women. I'm not whispering down the phone at any of them. There's one who I really wish you would whisper at me, who bellows. Hey, Christian! Sorry to interrupt you! What are you about giving away an otter tomorrow at 8? Thanks to Otters R Us. The client loves the show.
2: Go the Tigers. Oh,
3: fisherman's wife.
0: Name and no names.
1: Yes. She's very quiet.
0: What do you mean his work wife? Who is
1: well,
0: it?
1: Well, someone that...
0: Someone in accounts.
1: No. No, just
2: what department is she in?
0: Yeah.
1: I'm not going to say that because she listens to the
0: but you
1: show.
0: Know. Oh.
1: But just someone who gets on really, like they're great workmates and they work really well together. I call her his work wife.
2: And they're whispering.
1: And they're whispering.
0: I say we leave this one right here.
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0: Christian O'Connell's show today. Sir David Attenborough, one of the world's, surely we can all agree, probably one of the world's greatest human beings.
1: 100%.
0: Generations and generations and generations learning about the wonder and beauty of the natural planet thanks to that man. Incredible voice, incredible way of making it poetic, just to be doing it for so long. And he's 100. He's still making us care about the planet in a different kind of way now. So today's Time Waste is dedicated to Sir David Attenborough. He is 100 today. No finer way to dedicate the show to him than animal TV shows. Game of Bones.
1: Silver Fuss.
0: Welcome back, Otter.
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0: back, Otter.
3: Classic 70s.
1: 70s.
0: Welcome back, Otter. If you know, you know. Gilmore Gorillas.
1: Gold.
0: Foo Ferrets.
1: Oh, that's a band.
0: Oh, yeah. Sons of Aardvarky.
1: Very good. Gold.
0: Rhea, what have you got?
4: I've got... Did you know they cast a new Doctor Who as a bird?
0: I heard about that.
4: The Doctor Hoot. Hoot. Doctor Hoot. Listen,
0: those mums just schooled us all.
4: Hoot.
0: Yeah, no.
1: Like an owl.
0: Yeah. Bronze.
4: There's a humpback at Summer Bay.
0: Oh, yeah?
4: It's home in a whale.
0: Oh, no, that's better. Gold. He found it.
4: And finally, Cat and Kim.
0: Cat and Kim also gold as well. All right, what have you got then? We're looking for your animal TV shows. Tasmanian Daredevil.
1: Mmm. Silver Plus.
0: Mmm. Who wants to be a chinchillionaire?
1: Oh, that is gold.
0: Well done, John Black. Ted lassoes a horse.
1: Gold.
0: I love that. Well done, Paula. Ted lassoes a horse. Genius. How about the Fresh Prince of Humphrey B. Bear?
3: Oh, Humphrey.
1: Silver Plus.
0: No, come on. A Humphrey B. Bear one? It's gold.
1: Okay.
0: Gold, man. Elevating.
1: Gold.
0: Fancy. The Ducks of Hazzard. Just to get up, boys.
1: Silver Plus.
0: Everybody all over the world loves Antiques Roadshow.
1: Mm.
0: What's the animal version of that? Antiques Roadkill.
3: Oh,
0: dear. This is
4: we're trying to celebrate.
0: Oh, this is a platypus from the 1950s, I believe. Louis the Fifth. Andy, when me love. Two and a giraffe men.
1: Gold.
0: Give it up for David Peters. Well done. The farmer wants a beaver. No, because we're saying it's animal TV shows. Beaver's a great animal. It could be anything,
1: animal.
0: You know. Beaver Island.
1: That's just Beaver Island now.
0: Who
1: that's
0: wants a
1: show.
0: Beaver in air?
3: Oh, stop
0: the farmer
3: it.
0: Wants a beaver.
1: Farmers want a beaver.
0: He might have some pests that need exterminating. The beaver will do
1: that. Chop down some trees
0: absolutely.
1: With a big beaver.
0: Yeah, can't afford a chainsaw.
1: Gold.
0: Get a beaver. Miami Mice.
1: Silver.
0: I would watch that. Just two detective cops undercover, deep undercover, two little tiny mice. Too much detail on that one. Breaking Bat.
4: Silver Plus.
0: And the Great British Snake Off.
1: Gold.
0: Brad Bishop, well done. All right, who is... Bloody hell, is that time? Who is... We should be out of here by now.
1: Come on.
0: Who is the winner?
1: Ted Lasso.
0: Ted Lasso's a horse. Should be the farmer wants a beaver. That had it all, that did, guys. Richard. All right, that's the Christian O'Connell Show for today. And this week, we are back Monday morning. We'll have brand new misheard lyrics. 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
0: River 1467 weather. For Good Deal Tyres, head in today for a totally good deal.
5: Forecast for tonight and tomorrow, cloudy this evening for the Mallee. Cloudy day tomorrow, slight chance for shower, 18 for Mildura, Robbo and Oyen. Remaining cloudy this evening for Lower Western, slight chance for an evening shower. Cloudy day tomorrow, slight chance for shower, mainly in the far west, and patches of morning frost in the far east. 19 for Wentworth, Boonkerry, Broken Hill 16. Remaining cloudy this evening for Riverland, a slight chance for an evening shower, a cloudy day tomorrow with a slight chance for an afternoon shower, and a top of 19 for Renmark. 3-day forecast for St Asia, Sunday cloudy 19, Monday and Tuesday both sunny, Monday 21, Tuesday 23.
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7: 1467 weather for Ontario General Store, the juiciest chicken in town.
8: Forecast for tonight and tomorrow, cloudy this evening for the Mallee. Cloudy day tomorrow, slight chance for shower, 18 for Mildura, Robinbale and Oyen. Remaining cloudy this evening for Lower Western, slight chance for an evening shower. Cloudy day tomorrow, slight chance for shower, mainly in the far west, and patches of morning frost in the far east. 19 for Wentworth, Boonkerry, Broken Hill 16. Remaining cloudy this evening for the Riverland, a slight chance for an evening shower, a cloudy day tomorrow with a slight chance for an afternoon shower, and a top of 19 for Renmark. 3-day forecast for St Asia, Sunday cloudy 19, Monday and Tuesday both sunny, Monday 21, Tuesday 23.
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6: Forecast for tonight and tomorrow, cloudy this evening for the Mallee. Cloudy day tomorrow, slight chance for shower, 18 for Mildura, Robinbow and Oyen. Remaining cloudy this evening for Lower Western, slight chance for an evening shower. Cloudy day tomorrow, slight chance for shower, mainly in the far west, and patches of morning frost in the far east. 19 for Wentworth, Boonkerry, Broken Hill 16. Remaining cloudy this evening for the Riverland, a slight chance for an evening shower. A cloudy day tomorrow with a slight chance for an afternoon shower, and a top of 19 for Renmark. 3-day forecast for St Asia, Sunday cloudy 19, Monday and Tuesday both sunny, Monday 21, Tuesday 23.
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0: River 1467 weather for Good Deal Tyres, keeping the wheels of Sunraysia rotating for over 35 years.
6: Forecast for tonight and tomorrow, cloudy this evening for the Mallee. Cloudy day tomorrow, slight chance for shower, 18 for Mildura, Robinbow and Oyen. Remaining cloudy this evening for Lower Western, slight chance for an evening shower. Cloudy day tomorrow, slight chance for shower, mainly in the far west, and patches of morning frost in the far east. 19 for Wentworth, Boonkerry, Broken Hill 16. Remaining cloudy this evening for the Riverland, a slight chance for an evening shower, a cloudy day tomorrow with a slight chance for an afternoon shower, and a top of 19 for Renmark. 3-day forecast for Sunraysia, Sunday cloudy 19, Monday and Tuesday both sunny, Monday 21, Tuesday 23.
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9: For the Mallee and Lower Western District, a cloudy day today, a slight chance of a shower, a top of 18. On Sunday, cloudy, 19. For Monday, sunny, 21. And Tuesday, sunny, a top of 23. This morning at Sunraysia, a low of 9.
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2: Morning.
0: Good morning, Alex. Alex.
3: Will we try that again?
0: Let's do that again. Take
3: good
0: two.
3: Good morning.
0: There we go. He's there. Hey. And morning, Rio.
4: Good morning.
0: All right, let's get into this week. Double thumbs up. This is where we go around the team. We share the things we're into at the moment, maybe a TV show, a movie, a book. And you can share yours as well. What are you enjoying at the moment? Share it with us. 0475-031043. Patsy, what are you enjoying?
2: Oh, I'm into From. Now, this is on Stan, and it's the fifth and final season. When my husband and I stumbled across this when we were surfing What to Watch one night, he stopped on this thing. It is sci-fi horror, and it is not my genre.
0: Is it known as sci-fi horror?
2: Horror, yes. Sci-fi horror. And I said to Chris, oh, no, I don't think I'd like this. This isn't my genre. And he said, give it a go. And I love this thing, and I've been hanging out for this fifth season.
0: So what's it about?
2: Drop. So it's about a town in middle America where people get trapped. They can't get out. And it's by the same producers as Lost. And what it's been all these scenarios. You don't know, what are they doing there? Why can't they get out? All these loose ends, and it's finally starting to unravel.
0: And I guess also for you and Chris, it probably hits quite close to home, living way out west. Why can't they get out? Why can't they get over that bridge?
3: Yes. Is it aliens?
2: We're just stuck.
0: Don't say to Pat's face that. That's not what we say off air.
2: But it's weird. It's like they're getting, there's like all these theories I have. They're getting reincarnated, and there's certain residents in the town that have been there before and they haven't done it right before. It's like they have to get it right to be free out of the
0: town. Those shows always come around every couple of years, and they're great. There was a brilliant one about 5 or 8 years ago called Leftovers. That was outstanding.
2: Yeah, right.
0: Oh my God, just so good.
2: Oh, I'll have to
0: I loved Lost
2: out.
0: As well. Yeah. I stuck with Lost all the way through.
4: The bitter end.
0: The bitter end. And it just, and I remember interviewing the showrunners who then went on to do many great things as well. And they said they just didn't know it was going to come over 5 seasons. They had no idea. Yeah. And also you put it together a pitch, the first episode, you film it, then it gets an order for a season. You don't know whether it's going to be 2, 3. Mm. They didn't know it was going to be such big demand around the world. And suddenly they said they just ran out of road for it.
4: You could
0: and
4: tell.
0: They literally were making stuff up. And we're like, yeah, we saw that. And that whole purgatory thing in season 5, I was like, oh, come on.
2: Yeah.
0: They're in God's waiting room.
2: This is what I'm worried about with this, right?
0: Because, and as soon as you said five seasons, I'm like, oh, they're in God's waiting room.
2: They better not let me down, because I've invested myself even more than I did in Lost in this. And I reckon it's going to be good. And who the hell is the guy in the yellow suit? I need to find out. Have a look at it.
0: Cashman?
2: not Cashman. From on Stan. And also, just honourable mention quickly, if you need a movie this weekend, lots out at the moment, do have a look at Michael. Biggest biopic opening ever across the globe. $217.4 million. And there's a reason why. Two parts. First part now. Second part, I believe, will drop next year.
0: Oh, is that what they've done?
2: Yes.
0: I'm not surprised. It's such Oh, hang on. So the second part.
4: Second part I'm interested in.
2: Might be a bit gnarly. Yes.
0: So, all right. Because the one big thing that everyone's talking about, you just curiously pause it right here, right on the cusp of all the other thing that
2: one
0: happened.
2: Thing I would say, we know what happened. We know the stories and the court cases and everything. Go in, just focus on his talent for this one. Okay, just focus on the phenomena.
0: It's a bit of a request because the stories and stuff like that are pretty phenomenal.
2: I know that.
0: Just think about the moonwalking.
2: Look at Jafar.
0: Think about the sleepovers with young lads.
2: Oh, stop. No, Jafar.
0: We'll get to that next year.
2: Jafar is
0: brilliant. How about that moonwalk?
3: Forget the monkey. Don't worry about the monkey.
0: How's he moving his feet like that?
2: Jafar, his nephew, is absolutely incredible.
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0: Christian O'Connell Show. Tombstone text is what we're doing right now. You send to me the text that's at the top of your phone right now to 0475-03-1043. Imagine that as your tombstone. What is it saying? Frank's tombstone. How am I going to get to my car? What's in there? Someone stolen his shoes or his legs?
1: Maybe it's the heavy rain in some states at the moment. He's worried he's going to have to run out to the car. Mm.
0: Do you guys have a designated area where your brollies are? We don't. It's chaos.
1: My partner does it just inside the front door and I hate it.
0: Oh. But that's a smart place. By the door, outside the door, inside the door is a smart place.
1: But he dries it out. He'll unfold, which I think is bad luck in a lot of cultures.
0: Indoors
2: inside.
0: It is.
2: Indoors,
1: oh. Yes. He undries it in the hallway.
0: No.
3: 7 years. 7 years, bad luck.
1: Mm, explains a lot.
2: We're quite fancy. We've got a hat stand. Like an old-fashioned hat stand in the winter.
0: Nice. We downsized a couple of months ago, and so where the coats are and brollies and shoes is in one of those tiny understairs cupboards.
2: Oh, yeah.
0: The door is tiny. I must be about 3.5 foot to open this door that's angled because the stairs.
4: Yeah, yeah.
0: 1.5 feet. Can you imagine one of those?
3: I like Harry Potter.
0: Slopes. Like Harry Potter.
3: Yes.
0: Son of Potter's in there. So I opened up today and I had to, you can't walk in.
2: Oh.
0: You have to either bend over. Today I had to go in on all fours, rummaging around at 4:30. And I said, today needs to get better. Trying to find a brolly. We need a brolly place.
1: That's
0: this can't be under the stairs at 4:30 in the morning. There's no light on in there.
2: Oh.
0: And so I had to get my phone out.
2: Oh, no.
0: It was like doing some kind of plank workout. Because then you only had 3 contacts with the ground.
2: Oh.
0: You know, an arm and 2 knees.
1: Yeah,
0: I was doing bear crawls in there. It's a vigorous workout. I just got off the Peloton as well. I can't, this is too much to start telling this. Rummaging around for a bloody brolly. We need a better brolly place.
1: You need a hat stand.
0: Need a hat stand, yeah. All right, Rio, what's your tombstone text?
1: Mine would be lightweight aluminium low back. I know it's Thursday, but I am yet to have...
0: I thought it was something off Grindr.
1: I'm impressed you know about Grindr.
2: Oh, he knows.
1: Anyway, so I haven't yet got my mum's Mother's Day present. I know it's Thursday.
0: What?
1: We are, but Express Post exists. I think hopefully you might be able to get there.
0: Not now, it's Thursday.
1: In time for Sunday, they do it for
0: weekends. No, the Strait of Hormuz is not fully open.
1: No,
0: and that's all that Temu stuff, the other side of the Strait of Hormuz.
1: I'm getting the good quality, locally made. It'll be fine. She wants a beach chair.
0: Oh, perfect time of year to get one. Now we're in winter. Low back. She obviously needs some umbrella on the top of it.
1: And so,
0: get her one of our beach cabanas. Who's getting it? I mean, I guess they're dirt cheap right now.
1: It's true.
0: You'll
1: actually
0: find them all on sale. They'll be going, someone's, it's not for someone's mum, is
1: this
0: it?
1: Can't be right.
0: Where do they live? Dubai? Oh, a lovely winter beach chair. Ooh, just what mummy didn't ask for.
1: But she's very picky, my mum. Alison Lee, very picky about her gifts, her things. So I've been trying to pry information out of her, what she wants in a beach chair.
0: Why have you landed on this out of the myriad of things that you could treat your mum to?
1: My mum is 77. She has
0: pretty
1: much
0: has
1: everything you could need or want. And she also doesn't like too much stuff. So you have to be very specific with what you get.
0: So it's got to be practical and usable.
1: It's got to be very practical.
0: Functionality for old people.
1: Yes. And so I don't know what quality she wants.
0: What about a hat stand?
1: Her umbrellas are everywhere in the house. And so we try to, like, sort of surreptitiously pry the information out of her, what she wants in a beach chair.
0: Listen, your mum's smart, okay?
1: Mm.
0: She's raised 3 kids. She's going to know what you're up to.
1: Yes.
0: She's
1: wasn't
0: laughing
1: very well
0: at this
1: hidden.
0: Right now.
2: She'll smell it at night.
0: That lazy ass.
1: Well, I tried to bury it. I had other parts of conversation in the day.
0: They know.
1: And I was like, hey, what's... If I was to get
0: mama's nose, they smell BS and squirmy, wormy behaviour. Less time hanging out in fruit and vegetables on a random Wednesday. It's weird.
1: It's not weird.
0: And more time shopping for mum.
1: Yes, well, I could have done that a bit earlier.
0: Patsy, what do you think... By the way, Patsy, I was thinking today we could... Because I think there'll be a lot of people who haven't got their Mother's Day gift yet. And actually, like, what do we get mum?
1: Mm.
0: Okay?
1: Mm.
0: Maybe you could help people out. Be some kind of mum whisperer.
2: Oh, I'd love that.
0: Now, let's try it now, though. So what would you recommend for Rio to get his mum?
2: Well, look, you're going to have to get her a voucher. Get her what she really wants.
0: What a
2: copper. Well, it's Thursday. Oh, it's like the eve of Mother's Day.
0: Gift whisperer.
2: Get her He's iTunes left it to the last minute.
0: Wow. Well, get her something called cash.
2: That's now, she can get exactly what she wants.
0: Go to these holes in a wall called A. You write this out. ATM. Let's not do the gift whisperer. You're fired.
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0: Christian O'Connell Show. We're doing Tombstone Text. What's the most recent message at the top of your phone? Fling it over to me on 0475031043. It's called Tombstone Text. You imagine that now that message on your phone is your tombstone. Marie's is now just saying cash is fine, please. Cash is always fine, isn't it? Preferred option is cash.
1: That's a Facebook marketplace right there.
0: Oh, yeah, 100% pass. Is that where you got the hat stand?
1: No, I got it out of...
0: antique shop?
1: An antique shop, yeah.
0: Love a good... That's another sign you're an adult. You appreciate a good antique shop. I now want to get a hat stand. What colour is it? What do you got, dark mahogany?
1: No, it's like a Blackwood. It's a 30s, 1930s style. I went through this whole phase of antiques once. Now I'm kind of sick of them, but yeah.
2: 1930s style?
1: On the weekends, I love trawling through old shops and, you know, in country areas and just finding rare little pieces of...
0: Yeah, my wife does that. We drive by somewhere. I'm like, I hope she hasn't seen it, but she has. Suddenly there's a U-turn. Oh, my God, Fast Furious. Antiques Roadshow. We're coming in. Those antique shops as well, they're always run by... no one is under the age of 9,000. Always a married couple.
1: Yes.
0: They've had sex in about 100 years. Oh. No, they just hate each other.
1: Unnecessary
0: detail. No. You know the couple. Oh. And they got that really horrible clanging bell when the door
3: walk in.
0: Clang, clang! Clang, clang! Oh, God. Oh, God.
3: Hi.
0: Can I help you? Or just browsing.
2: And so awkward to leave without buying.
0: They're always a couple of paces behind you, even if you say, I'm just browsing. And whatever there you start to have a look at, they've got some commentary on it.
1: Yeah.
0: Oh, I can see sir's got good taste. Yeah, all right.
3: And never take small children in there.
0: No, they hate kids.
3: Oh, that's good.
0: No dogs either. No.
2: You break it, you buy it.
0: Yes, exactly. Christian, my tombstone would say, who ate the last of the Viennetta? I got off the radio. Michael, who ate the last of your Viennetta? That was for you, Michael Bezick. Christian, my tombstone message. My toast has slipped off my mobile phone and onto the ground. But Peter, did it go butter side up as it's supposed to do? Alex, what's your tombstone text?
3: So my wife is a proper journalist, and this tombstone says, hey, my interview is running late, so please don't come in front door. I'm a prisoner. I can't even get in my own house.
0: Oh, those ones. Someone's on Zoom. Yeah, you have to stay out the house.
3: Stay out of the house. Don't come near me.
0: It's a very modern thing now, isn't it? Because you can do everything online, and you can do Zoom interviews and stay out the house.
3: Yes. You had a story in the Financial
0: Review. Don't make any noise.
3: Oh, I've got a phone call coming. You've got to stay out. Don't let the kids come in. I'm like, what? I've got to go to get my clothes in that room. Come on. The joys of working from home.
0: I remember once I said to my wife, don't come in. This is a really important Zoom thing. My wife ignored that. Suddenly I could see in the camera my wife crawling, commando crawling. And there's eight people, and they all see it as well. And I went, you must just stand up and say hello. She carries on. Don't mind me. It's odd now. You're crawling on the floor. This is my bedroom as well. They can clearly see the bed. It looks odd now.
2: It would have been better.
0: Like I'm sending you a message. Get ready on the bed, but just crawling so they don't see you. I said, it's now just a whole side scene is now main scene.
3: Tom Cruise, Mission Impossible.
0: I need to get some clothes out. My tombstone text actually comes from Higo. Higo is a brilliant presenter. He does the show after us. He often messages me during the show. He's listened to the show. He's always got a funny line about it. Yesterday's message is from Higo after your story that you sold to me about a bad time for a power cut. But it's really just an incredible story. It was a brilliant story yesterday. Had so many emails about it. If you missed it, get yesterday's podcast. Rio's story about coming out to his family is one for the ages. In life, we always have these movie scenes, how we think it's going to go. Mm. It never goes like that.
2: Yeah.
0: That's what the story was about. Anyway, Rio also in that story mentioned the phrase thruple. Had a call with senior management about that yesterday, by the way. But anyway, that's another text message on this phone, actually, from my boss saying, when you can, give me a call. We talked about that break as well. Anywho, this is from Higo. Higo, after it yesterday at 7:45, I'm going to call my car Thruple because it sees my mechanic as much as me.
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0: Christian O'Connell's show, the whole conversation about the ratio of cordial to water is now the hot topic on today's show. Thanks to producer Caitlin's advisory of a 1-to-4 ratio, which no one ever did that. Then she was like, it says it on the bottle. I went, yes, so you burn through more of it. This manna from the heavens. Why are we talking about Conti's Cordial? Because they've got 37 litres of the stuff to give away to one person. I'm not going to break it up. It was last week's retro prize. We still got, we had 50 litres. We got 37 bottles left. I'm going to give them to one person just once to tell us why they could do with 37 litres of Cordial.
1: I want Cordial! Want Cordial! Conti's Cordial! So call in now!
0: Good morning to Tyson Wheeling, Christian Arte. Those 37 bottles, my girlfriend has just moved to Australia from Italy. Hates cordial. She said it tastes like dishwashing liquid. Tell her I've been to Italy. I've had limoncello. That tastes exactly like dishwashing liquid. Cordial's roughly the same. Christian, it should stay in the bottle what the mix down should be. That's from Martin. Cordial ratio is normally sort of one part cordial to 4 to 5 parts water. Craig is saying, Christian, you've got to be using a 1-10 ratio. Makes the calculation easy for this time of the morning. All right, so we find out who we're giving 37 litres of cordial away to. What a prize. How's it going to work today, Steady Buddy? You're already winning the week. Indy, good morning, Indy.
2: Morning.
0: Good morning, Indy. Welcome to the show. So, 37 litres of cordial. Why would you love it?
2: I would love to have 37 litres of cordial because I only drink 37 litres of not 37 litres, but I only drink cordial, and I love it.
0: How much are you burning through?
3: How much do you use a week, Indy?
2: About 2.5 litres a week.
0: That is a lot. What's the mix? I guess you are actually working off the 1-to-4 mix.
2: It's about 1-to-7.
0: It's a lot of cordial to be going through. So we work out then if you were to win the 37 bottles, we're good for the next 4 months, is on us, of your cordial usage.
2: Now, that sounds like a dream.
0: We'll get you through to September, by my calculations. All right, stay there. Might be you, Indy. Here we go here. Peter. Morning, Peter.
4: Yeah, good morning, Christian.
0: Peter, why do you want 37 litres of cordial, my friend?
4: Christian, I'm the group leader of a Scouts and Guides Performing Arts group of 100 cast. We're currently under rehearsals for our show in July. We go through cordial every week for our rehearsals. That would be enough to get us through and keep our cast prepped, sugar full, and ready to perform.
0: This is great. Good on you. And what are you putting on in July? What are the shows?
4: Look, it's a variety. Performers, the cast write the show. They produce the show. They perform the show. So it's, you know, 5-minute skits and sketches, dance, songs, over 2 hours in July.
0: My God, they're working harder than a lot of our rival breakfast shows up and down the dial. That is quite work rate. I think you're the winner. Peter, it's got to go to you guys.
4: Fantastic. Thank you very much.
0: My Peter, appreciate. You have just won 37 litres of Conti's Cordial.
5: That's where Peter is supposed to go, woo!
0: Not really. He's won 37 litres. It's Monday morning. He's a grown man. Why is he going to be whooping and screaming like Tom Cruise on the couch of Oprah for 37 bottles of cordial?
6: He needs that sugar high from the
0: cordial.
6: He does,
0: actually. He needs a good chug of it himself. One
4: really,
0: in four
4: I
0: mix.
4: Need the sugar high this early in the morning.
0: Peter, good on you for what you do as well. Thanks for calling the show. Have a good week.
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7: For the Mallee Lower Western District, a cloudy day today, a slight chance of a shower, top of 18 on Sunday, cloudy 19 for Monday, sunny 21, and Tuesday sunny, a top of 23. This morning at Sunraysia, a low of 9.
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0: Christian O'Connell's show on Friday's show. We're doing the golden year. We're talking about the year of 1985. We're asking about their stories about 1985. We got a great call from a listener called Scott. And Scott, I don't think there's anyone listening in this country that failed a driving test. 29 times. But that's all. The world loves a trier. And my God, he never gave up. He had 28 times. He could have given up. Thought, I'll just get Ubers. I'll just get taxis. I'll just get lifts, mate. So I don't want to keep putting myself through this. But my God, he did it.
1: It took me 29 goes before I actually got my license. And they cheered when I got it. It was 29th go.
0: They cheered. He probably went through several generations of test examiners. Scott, my dad warned me I might see you. Scott, my great-grandfather did. I think it was your third go at this. It's an incredible story of never giving up to me.
2: Resilience.
0: Oh, my God, the resilience.
2: It does raise the question, should somebody who's failed their driving test 29 times be allowed on the road? I mean, that's not for me to say, but I would say it does raise that question.
0: Well, can I just say something, right? All Australians, deeply friendly, conversational, kind-hearted people.
2: Thank you.
0: However, in certain parts of this country, in a certain state, my experience, and also other people who have moved here from various countries, we all swap notes. There is one state that have the worst drivers in the world. Mm. And I've driven in some really dangerous parts of the world. Italy, horrendous to drive. Mad. France is mad as well. London, 13 million people all trying to get into work in that. It's crazy. I gotta be honest, like, in Victoria,
2: ooh,
0: friendly, put you in a car, not great.
2: Angry, are we saying angry or bad drivers?
0: Just bad, aggressive.
2: Yes. Mm-hmm.
0: And it's unique because it's not like that in WA or New South Wales or in Queensland. I've not found it the same experience driving. I don't know what it is.
2: I think it's a wild, wild west out here in Melbourne, sometimes with the driving, because maybe it's the trams, maybe it's the hook turns, maybe there's too much going on.
0: Yeah, I think, listen, you know, to liven up that F1 next year, it's now going to be possibly the opening race. They've given it to Bahrain, because actually, if they really wanted the wildest out of all the races, let them just drive around Melbourne.
2: Melbourne, you try to get to the CBD.
0: Get out on some of those freeways. We'll see how good you are then, Lando and Kimmy. You're right, just going round a little lap. Get out there. See what you're like in that little expensive multi-billion dollar rocket that you're strapped into with that little gamer kind of steering wheel they have. See how you're doing a hook turn.
2: Yeah.
0: Tram's coming. You're on the inside.
2: You got to zoom past.
0: Whoa, no, you got to zoom past or you're stuck there for ages. Then we'll see a race for the ages. How will they deal with that? Anyway, back to our man, Scott.
1: It took me 29 goes before I actually got my license and they cheered when I got it. The 29th go.
0: 29 times to get his license. I don't think we're going to hear from anyone this week who can top that and go, it wasn't until the 30th go or 31st. Because that's what to top that, you've got to have 30 at least. 30 goes. I'm presuming it would be the law where after like a set number, you're done.
2: You go, yeah.
0: Or you wait 10 years.
2: I guess they never thought this situation would ever come up.
0: You're right. Why would they need any rulings?
3: There's a saying I live by. It's better to try and fail than not to try at all.
0: Mm. Bloody hell, my God. Teddy Roosevelt is on the show today.
3: I love that saying.
0: That's why he likes those old-timey songs on a Friday. He's a man from a different era. All right, so today, because Scott is a winner, okay, this guy won through in his 29th go. You never gave up. You never gave up. What is your story like, Scott?
1: It took me 29 goes before I actually got my license, and they cheered when I got it. The 29th go.
0: I would love to have been there when he finally walked through the doors holding that he actually had his driver's license.
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4: 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River 1467.

0: Christian O'Connell's show. Christian, if it took him 29 times, he really shouldn't be driving. I disagree. I'd rather have a lift with him than certain drivers in Australia. He's actually overqualified. No one knows more about road and traffic safety and etiquette than Scott. There have been so many updates done to that test.
1: He'd be crossing every single one.
0: He probably wrote the test. Morning to Tony. Listen to Sharon Cronella. Christian, let's just get back to what we're really here to talk about today, which is the cordial mix mm-hmm. that you prefer. I myself, Christian, am a 5-to-1 ratio, but my husband likes a 10-to-1. Let's talk about my 13-year-old. Would have a 50-50 if we let him, but we have to be strong as parents.
1: Yes.
0: We have to. When you're dealing with that SodaStream, maybe we give away SodaStreams this Friday.
1: Oh, yeah.
0: You know, we need a new retro prize. Mm. We gave away Viennettas. Then it was the Cordio. We need a new prize to give away, a retro prize this Friday. All right, so the next question that we're going to be asking you, are you in a rare club like me this weekend? Are you head held high today, chest puffed up, because you actually mended something over the weekend? Rio, you've probably been in this situation. Do you own a Miele? You know what it's like? Suddenly it starts squeaking, that F66.
2: Dishwasher.
0: You've cleaned... No. The dryer.
1: Oh no.
0: I was in a very bad situation last night. Heavy load in the dryer. Couldn't put it out, the cold temperatures. So it kept squeaking. It wouldn't be you saying that F66. I Googled it. And it was apparently that the lint's blocked. The lint is never blocked in my household. I clean it religiously. But then it told me about something called the lint plinth. Oh, I knew about the lint drawer.
1: Yes.
0: The little thing you take it out. It's reassuring scooping it all up. Isn't that nice? Fluffy. You get it all in one roll.
1: Mm-hmm. Oh, one beautiful
0: piece.
1: Oh,
0: my God.
1: Lint.
0: Isn't that the joy?
1: Yes.
0: Oh, a slice of lint. Anyway, I didn't know about the lint plinth.
1: Me neither.
0: No, a mysterious world. It took a bit to get it out. Tiny little bit of lint, but obviously the machine was being very, very reactive. Who isn't on a Sunday night, am I right? Anyway, cleaned it all out. Before that, my eldest daughter's back for dinner and it was beeping. She goes, you're going to have to call her. I guess we're going to have to call an expert to mend that. And I was about to go, yeah, you're right. And I thought, no, do you know what, sweetheart? I'm going to be the expert you need in life right now. Suddenly the words of Miley Cyrus played in my head again. You're always going to have that head of doubt, Rio.
1: True.
0: I mended that F66.
1: Well,
0: it dried
1: done.
0: The clothes. I dried the clothes. God, was that family for just about 3 seconds? Saw me as a bit less of a loser. Not a hero. That's never going to happen. But just a bit less of a loser.
2: When someone suggests getting an expert or something, every man just hears, you want a real man. That's what you want.
0: Yeah,
2: you don't
0: think
2: I'm a real
0: get
2: man.
0: Get a proper
2: you
0: don't think man. I'm do get it. Another man. Get a man.
2: Yeah, get a man.
0: Not you, man. An actual
2: yes,
0: man.
2: Yeah.
0: You know, who's got like grooves on his hands from honest work.
2: Yes, yeah.
0: Who's got a tool, knows how to use a tool bag. That's actually well organized. Not just a set of random spanners you've got out there in the carriage. Screws.
2: Don't know what they do.
0: Don't know what they do. I don't know what they do, but it's good to have them for display anyway. So are you like me, a Monday mender? Anyone also over the weekend, get something mended. It's such a great joy.
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0: Christian O'Connell show. We've been doing signs you're an adult. Somehow it's now drifted into, if you're an adult, you have a name for your car. I didn't know. Christian, I'm driving right now. Listen, show. Grey BMW X2 named Gru. The shape of the roof line reminds me of Gru's in the Minion movies. The humbug. I love it. That's great. Christian, my husband has a Mini. We call it Mini Max. My car is Kia Penelope, as in Penelope Pit Stop. Does anyone remember the show, Pauline in Sydney? Yes, yeah. I do. Pats?
1: Yeah, definitely.
0: Penelope Pit Stop, rescued every week by the Anthill Mob.
1: Yeah, that's right.
0: She was in a heavily codependent relationship with those little fellas.
1: Yes.
0: That has not aged well. Christian, it's Lawrence Theambo. Now, Lawrence Theambo is a lovely guy we met. He came in on the show. Do you remember some challenge where I gave you all some money to go and get stuff from the op shop? You still got that Toby jug?
2: I do.
0: Was it you who got that lovely Swiss clock?
2: Yes, I got him a beautiful, I think it was like a $300 Swiss clock. It was the most expensive thing at the op shop. But unfortunately,
0: it required mending from a specialist.
2: Yes.
0: Lawrence had to shell out. Please tell me we did reimburse him.
2: We did reimburse him, but it did initially cost him $500 up front.
0: We had to pay.
2: To fix our price.
0: And he still listens to the show. Lawrence, I love that.

0: How's that Swiss clock? Now we put $500 into it. It better be, I mean, you should really do the time checks on the show. It'd be better than me. Christian, my wife, Darrell, on her way to work, just rang me to say, you need to text Christian the names of our electric cars. I hope you're not at work right now on a call out. Hang on, I just need to pull over here. We'll get you to last turn time. It's not, you know, you're going to make it. You're fine, mate. No, not you big sook. We've got three. We've got all electric cars. We've got three. One of them we've given to our daughter. Then it's our Sparky, Tron, and AC/DC. A lot of effort's gone into these. I love this one. Christian, we have a Hyundai Sonata that we've called Frank, as in Frank Sonata.
1: Gold plus.
0: Chania, that is so good. That goes up there at the moment. The top three gold pluses are obviously the Hyundai Frank Sonata. Fiona in Penrith, she's got the blue Kia Stonic, that she named Stonic the Hedgehog. And then great work also, Freddy Kluger, that's obviously a Toyota Kluger. Now on the show, I want to talk about bad, I reckon we get stories for this, bad time for a power car. Maybe when the lights go out, every single working night is... We had a power cut yesterday evening, and it was quite an inopportune time. I was surprising my mum that I'm going to be coming back in 7 weeks' time to the UK to see her, and my sister and my dad. I wasn't going to be coming back till December, January. Long way off. Last time I saw my parents was April last year. So big news to share with my mum. As we're chatting, she's giving me the healthy update about friends of hers who I don't know, who are either seriously ill or dead. That's the start of every weekly phone call. It's like the sad news. There's no point trying to interrupt that, I've learned. Whatever news I've got, we'll come back to Doris. And I never met her mum. I don't know who Doris is. Well, she's had to have one of her eyes removed.
1: Oh.
0: It's all just grim news. I should get some production made for it. Mum, what is your grim news? Da-na-na-na-na-na. Mum, off you go. She'd love it. Anyway, we get the old grim news out the way, and then suddenly, I don't know what it is, guys, because, you know, it's quite a big responsibility to surprise someone with something. And I suddenly realise this is going to be big news for Mum. She's going to get emotional. I then start to worry about... So I started to shift uncomfortable. I went, Mum, I started to get a bit uncomfortable and a bit like, oh, how is this going to... Is she going to be okay? Is it going to be too much? Like I was saying earlier, she's got heart issues at the moment. She has a pacemaker. She'd just been in hospital for two nights last week. So I was like, maybe I shouldn't be surprising her. I should message her, or, but I'm like, I'm into this now, and I've got a tell her I'm booking flights. So I started to go, and I'm shifting. You know when you literally shift awkwardly in your seat, and I'm like, Mum, I've got some news actually to tell you. She's like, all right, and then the power goes out.
1: Oh.
0: At that moment, baby, when the lights go out, laptop, internet, choo. My poor mum, what a horrible cliffhanger. She's seeing her 53-year-old son shifting awkwardly while he drops a big cliffhanger. I've got some news for you. I know my mum is a perpetual worrier. Mm-hmm. She was a nurse for over 40 years. So she's going to think the news is that I've got a health issue.
2: Right.
0: And sure enough, I managed to then call her. She went, you haven't got cancer, have you?
2: Oh. First, out of the gate.
0: I told you grim news.
2: You haven't lost an eye.
0: Doris, it's spreading. Oh, no, I've got cancer. Oh my God. I told Bob, I think he's got cancer. Oh. He's telling me Bobby's got cancer. Bob is my mum's friend, not partner.
2: Platonic friend.
0: But boyfriend. They live together.
2: Mm. Bert and Ernie sort of situation.
0: Room.
2: Yes.
0: For 15 years. Friend, not partner.
2: Holding hands.
0: Anyway, where was I? I'm breaking out good news, Mum. I haven't got the big C. Oh, my word. Oh, when anything else is a relief. I'm coming to the UK in 7 weeks' time. Trent, oh my God, why didn't you start the chat with that?
2: You kind of ruined it, because now she's got all the panic going on from the my son has cancer. Yeah.
0: That's why she had a big emotional release. It was a relief that her son isn't. It's just going to be not bearing a son. She's been telling her friends, hey, listen, great news about my son. He's not dead. He's also coming, surprised me, in 7 weeks' time. So, bad time for power cut. But as has happened at that really crucial moment with my mum, I was thinking, people must have stories when it really is a bad time for power cut.
2: Yeah.
0: You might be going into labour or breaking up with someone and suddenly, jump, the lights just go out. Play the music.
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0: It's the Christian O'Connell Show. Bad time for a power cut. Christian, power cut, bad time. Electronic public toilet. You know those slidey Star Trek doors?
1: Oh, no.
0: Christian, no escape. No. I never use them because of that. Oh. I fear it. You're in there.
2: Oh, no.
3: Oh, no.
0: A friend of mine got stuck one once, and they have some sort of, because obviously people are messy or hoons, they have some self-cleaning thing they do every couple of hours where sprinklers start spraying water on the floor, and then it rinses itself out and cleans itself. My friend happened to be in, locked in power cut while it started to clean itself, and he was worried it was going to start flooding. Obviously, they don't fill up.
1: Terrible way to go, though.
0: But bad time for a power cut. That's what we're looking for your stories today. Give me a call, 13 55 22. Alex has got an incredible story to a bad time for a power cut, the extreme version. Alex.
4: This was genuinely terrifying. Our daughters, twins, were premature, so they were in the neonatal intensive care unit at Prince of Wales Hospital in Randwick. We're sitting there with the kids, all the machines beeping, pinging, carrying on. There's a blackout. The entire hospital shuts down completely for an hour. This is like during surgeries, there's life support machines, the whole thing.
0: Oh, my God, what happened? They got the backup generator?
4: Well, they got the generator. It kicked in after a few minutes, luckily.
0: This that's a pressure. A few minutes is a long time in a hospital.
4: It took a long time.
0: And you must have been so worried about your girls.
4: So worried. And the looks on the nurse's face, they all looked at each other going, what is going on? Like, the place just completely blacked out. And it was overgrown weeds at a substation that touched one of the wires or something at Double Bay, not far away.
0: It's like a horror movie.
4: I know.
0: It's The Last of Us.
4: I know. We're like, is everyone okay? Luckily, everyone was okay. But geez, what a scare.
0: Get that whippersnapper around by these substations.
4: Yeah,
0: give it a trim.
1: How is it so? That's terrifying how fragile we are to all the power going out. It's just some overgrown weeds.
4: Yeah. Yeah, they came in contact with
0: it. Thought to share with our listeners as they go to work today. You know, on the hair on the bright side of the dial. The only thing separating you, madam, and death is an overgrown weed.
1: Well, good lesson to us all.
0: Have a great day. You're welcome. Hi, time for a power cut. We have some incredible stories lined up on the lines. Tanya, good morning. Welcome to the show.
5: Good morning, crew. Happy Tuesday.
0: Happy Tuesday, Tanya. So, bad time for a power cut. What's your story, mate?
5: So, back in the 80s, we're at the cinema watching Air Force One, and about 10 minutes before the end of the movie, I think, when they were tussling in the back of the plane, hanging out the open back end of the plane, the power goes out.
0: No!
5: And they've been sitting in the dark for, I don't know, 5 or 10 minutes, and then they came and said, it looks like it's a suburb-wide outage. We don't know how long it's going to be.
0: The weeds are everywhere!
5: Have some free tickets. Problem was, it was the last night that it was screening, and we had to wait a whole year for it to come out on video.
0: Of course, that's how it used to be back in the day. No internet to find out how it ended. There were no spoilers back in the day.
5: No.
0: Oh, no, she didn't even know what happened with that mid-flight tussle.
5: Well, we did watch it eventually, but, it was torture waiting a whole year. It was a great movie.
0: It is a great movie. Tanya, thank you very much for giving us a call.
5: No worries. Have a great day, guys.
0: And you. Thank you very much. Good morning, Kate. Give us a call in Sydney. Kate, welcome to the show. Thanks for calling.
6: Good morning. Thank you.
0: All right. So, a bad time for a power cut.
6: Yes. So, this is a story about my 96-year-old Nan. So, she's fine. Happened maybe a couple of months ago. So, she's got one of these electric recliner chairs that she uses to help her get in and out of the seat. So she, when she sits in it, it's fully reclined all the time.
0: Oh no.
6: She likes to have her legs horizontal. So the power cut out and she couldn't get out of it because she couldn't move the chair. So she was stuck in it in a horizontal position for about 3 hours.
0: Very undignified for any lady or man for that to be stuck like that, legs akimbo.
6: Yes, very much so.
0: So who came to this damsel in distress?
6: Well, she actually does live with my uncle, but he was not able to get her out of the chair, out of that position. I had to just sit there and wait for the power to come back on in the car.
2: Oh, no.
0: I hope the least she could do is also put myself in recline in that position. I will be here with you.
1: There's got to be some better problem solving than that. Come on, Uncle.
0: We got a new nickname, Uncle Wait It Out. Oh, but she's okay.
6: She's fine. Yes.
0: No, Christian, she's still waiting for help. That's the reason I'm calling. Can you go around? 96. No, 96-year-old should end up like that for a couple of hours.
6: Yeah. Yep.
0: Why wasn't that on the news? This is an incredible rescue story. Those recliners for elderly need a special kind of backup generator, don't they? Yeah, yeah. Come on, Australian recliner designers. We can't leave the elderly with their legs up in the air in their reclined position. Okay, that is an incredible story. I'm going to give you our prize, $250 suspended chemist warehouse.
6: Thank you so much.
0: No, it's not for you. It's for your grandmother. She's probably going to have chafing. She needs Vaseline.
6: She needs blood circulating medications or something, I reckon. Yes.
0: Kate, outstanding story. Thank you very much for calling. Have a great day.
6: Thank you so much. Thank you, you too.
0: Oh, my God. There's so many great stories. Keep them coming now. We're moving on. We're doing Mum's Doing Jokes next as we count down to Mother's Day. But if you've got any more bad time for a power cut, please email me, christian@christianoconnell.com.au. News and sport on the way. And then Mums, call us.

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6: For the Manly and Lower Western District, a cloudy day today, a slight chance of a shower, a top of 18. On Sunday, cloudy, 19. For Monday, sunny, 21. And Tuesday, sunny, a top of 23. This morning at Sunraysia, a low of 9.
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7: 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That's what the J stands for.
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9: Jonesy and Amanda are here.
12: It's showtime. Hello there. Happy Friday, Amanda.
13: Happy Friday, everybody.
12: Mother's Day on Sunday.
13: Mother's Day.
12: What are you getting from the boys?
13: Well, I don't know. That's what... What do you mean, what am I getting?
12: Well, are you going to get some breakfast in bed?
13: Well, no, they don't live at home anymore, so it'd be weird if they did. They are going to come over in the morning, and then I'm having dinner with them that night.
12: Oh, nice.
13: It'll be very nice.
12: Are you a fan of breakfast in bed,
13: no,
12: by the way?
13: No, I hate it.
12: It's very unwieldy.
13: It is, and for all the charm of it, the early years, I just... My personality type... doesn't like the unwieldy nature of it. The tea that might topple over at any minute, the crumbs that go everywhere. It's and me sitting upright without proper lumbar support. It's not my thing.
12: You don't like anything in bed.
13: Don't want any of that.
12: We have an action-packed show today. The Fiesta's coming.
13: Mr. Miguel Maestre. And as you say, the Fiesta, you almost need to let him burn. It's like a puppy. You need to let him burn off steam. I know when he used to travel a lot in the living room with Chris Brown, they are very close friends. But Chris is kind of a self-contained person. And when he first flew anywhere with Miguel, he didn't know Miguel, and they flew to South America together. And Miguel said, just give me 20 minutes of blur fiesta and then I'll be okay. So Chris said, well, all right, go for it. And that's exactly what it is. He has to talk, has to blather, has to blah, blah, blah, be loud and sing. And then he can calm down.
12: I've known
13: down.
12: Him for some time. I've never seen him stop. I don't know about this 20 minutes caveat.
13: That's the question I get asked most. Is that what he's really like? And the answer is yes.
12: Looking forward to catching up with Miguel. He certainly brings a Friday vibe, as does the Fast Five. Jonesy and Amanda driving you home with Jam Nation.
14: 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Feeling good.

0: It's Jonesy and Amanda driving you home.
1: How fast can this thing go?
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4: Fast Five.
0: The Fast Five is here. Five questions. Can you go all the way and answer all five questions correctly? If you do that, Amanda will say...
5: Don't panic if you haven't bought your mum a Mother's Day present. Because the prize is... It's worth $400, a pair of crossover Huggy platinum and diamond earrings. Mother's Day gifting made easy thanks to Bevels. These earrings are gorgeous.
0: Yeah, I'm just thinking of Peter, though. Peter's in High Wycombe. I know Australia Post, who am I kidding, as if they're going to get that to Perth from here.
5: I think, Peter, you might have to have a note saying on its way.
0: Do you want us to send a picture of it, Peter, if you get all these five questions right?
6: Ooh, absolutely. Yep. I don't mind waiting.
0: These are for you. Yeah. Straight for you.
5: Or if you need to buy a Mother's Day present, buy some flowers and then just keep these for yourself. Anyway, either way, hello, and let's get into the game. Question number one. Endgame is the subtitle for the most recent installment of which movie franchise?
6: Avengers.
0: Yep. Let's play Monster Mash, Peter.
7: Let's kick off this Monster Mash.
5: This is where we mash two songs together. Mm-hmm. Can you tell us what they both are?
0: Goodness.
5: Oh, I'll tell you what, my cortisol levels are through the roof.
0: It's too much.
5: What are the songs?
6: There's the title for that. Oh, I can't think of the two of them.
5: Sorry, Peter.
0: Ben is in St Kilda East.
5: Hello, Ben. Are you going to subject us to listening to that again?
8: Hello.
5: Okay, here it is. Songs, Ben.
0: I wish I had a glow stick.
8: I'm going to say Gangnam Style and Crazy Frog.
5: Whoa! Yes, you've done it.
9: Open Gangnam Style.
5: That's it. Okay, thank you.
0: TJ Ryan is in the house.
5: Question three is multiple choice for you, Ben. According to our latest census, how many mums are there in Australia? Is it A, 4.5 million, and what are their names? B, 5.5 million, or C, 6.5 million, A, B, or C?
0: That's a lot of mothers.
8: I'm going to go with the old C for correct, 6.5 million. Oh,
5: you are correct.
0: That's
5: what are their
0: difference.
5: Names and star signs, please, Ben?
0: How are you going Mother's Day-wise, mate? Everything okay?
8: I've planned lunch with mum and some family.
5: Nice.
0: Good.
5: Nice. That's what mums want, is it being some thought that you've planned something. That's great, Ben.
0: If you make an effort, my mum said, just get me a card, I'm happy.
5: Yeah.
0: In the early years of the band, The Breakfast Club, do you remember The Breakfast Club, Ben?
5: The band, not the movie.
0: Yeah, the band.
8: No, I don't remember the band, but I do remember the movie.
0: Okay, well, so
5: this has nothing to do with the movie.
0: They had a hit and it was called Right on Track. Here it is. Great song. Before that hit, though, they had a huge, huge female megastar as their drummer in the band. This has been documented in music press for some years now.
5: Who was it? Who was their drummer in the early days?
8: Was it Madonna?
5: It was Madonna.
0: Ben, you know your stuff.
5: Could have been Karen Carpenter, but no, it was Madonna.
0: Well, Karen Carpenter.
8: Well, I'm a Madonna fan. So
0: you know
8: that.
0: So she wasn't there for that long, though, was she, I guess? And then she took off, did her own thing in the Breakfast Club.
5: And no one's heard of her since.
0: Ben.
8: Yeah.
0: Here we are, Ben. Don't laugh because you're a question number five.
5: This is where we make you pause for a while. Are you happy to hang on? And we'll come back to see if you can answer question five correctly and win those earrings.
8: All right.
0: You're going to wait there, Ben. And if you would like to take Ben on there, because there's a good chance he could cock this up. Sorry that you heard all that, Ben. Jonesy and Amanda driving you home with Jam Nation.
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0: Cheers to those moments in music you just have to crank up. Born to be alive. Born to be alive. 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

0: It's Jonesy and Amanda driving you home this Friday afternoon. We're into the Fast Five.
1: How fast can this thing go?
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4: Fast Five.
0: If you've just joined us, we last left Ben of St Kilda East sitting on the phone.
5: He was hanging on. He got up to question five, but we made him wait. And maybe if he stuffs up this one, you can take him on.
0: Yeah, you could muck this up, Ben.
6: Okay.
5: And welcome back.
6: Thank you.
0: You know, Amanda, throughout that whole that song was saying, he's never going to do it.
5: I did not. I did not. Here's the, here's
0: I,
5: the question.
0: I have faith in
5: Ben. Here's
0: Ben.
5: The question for you. This is where the prize is, Ben. Are we ready? Here's the question.
6: Yeah.
5: Which former First Lady is coming to Australia for a speaking tour?
6: I'm going to say Michelle Obama.
5: It is Michelle
0: Obama.
5: You know
0: it, Benny boy.
6: Oh, my gosh.
5: Mrs. Ben. Roosevelt was otherwise busy.
0: Congratulations, Ben. You've won the jam pack, a pair of crossover Huggy Platinum and Diamond earrings. Mother's Day gifting made easy thanks to Bevels. Happy Mother's Day, mate.
6: Thank you.
0: Actually, what's your mum's name?
6: Anne.
0: Anne. Happy Mother's Day, Anne.
5: Anne, and try and look surprised when you open up the package.
0: Happy Mother's Day, Anne. Ben, you have a good day, and all the mothers.
6: Thanks so much.
0: Carry on about your business. If you'd like to register for the Fast Five, you can do it, jonesyandamanda.com.au.
5: Guess who's coming up in the next half hour?
0: Who?
5: The madness, the fiesta that is Miguel Maestre.
0: Oh, goodness. Jonesy and Amanda driving you home with Jam Nation.
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0: It's Jonesy and Amanda driving you home.
1: You and I, for those that don't know, are world record holders.
0: Yep.
1: We actually, twice over, we broke the world underwater broadcast record by broadcasting our radio show at Shark Tank at the Sydney Aquarium.
0: 2010. In 2011, it was in the Guinness World Record book.
1: Yeah.
0: And I've got it at home.
1: There's a picture of the two of us in our wetsuits, and even now I can't tell which one's you and which one's me. And that's an insult and a compliment to us both.
0: Yeah.
1: And then we had another world record, which was world's biggest yum cha.
0: Mm.
1: That was more stressful than you'd think.
0: That was. All we had to have was the most people eating yum cha at the one time. And the prerequisite, there were three pieces of yum cha, three dim sims.
1: But you only had to eat two of them.
0: That's all you had to do.
1: You had to sit down for it. And these were people who registered to take part. Yep. These were wander buyers.
0: And out of all those, I've forgotten how many people actually ate the yum cha.
1: Well, we almost didn't make the world record, even though we had twice as many people there as was required. People just didn't listen to the rules.
0: Because 20 people decided that they could only eat one dumpling.
1: Or stood up while they were doing
0: it.
1: And then a whole lot of people stole all the decorations. So that was a tough day.
0: Idiots.
1: But how about this world record? This is something I would never get a world record in. The world flat pack champion.
0: Ooh.
1: Have a listen.
2: I reckon I've made over 80 bedside tables and over 100 wardrobes.
3: Flat pack fan or flat pack beer? How fast can you put one together? Not as quick as this lot. The idea is simple. You make a bookcase, then a bedside table, as quick as you can, with an audience and under pressure. And of course, it can't wobble. And we have a winner. Reigning champion Hayley does it again.
2: I'm absolutely over the moon because I did it in 9 minute 33 last year and 8 minute 20 this year. I want Freetown world champion. Watch out.
0: Watch out.
1: She made it. So first of all, the first group had to assemble a bookcase, and the fastest two then went into a heat, and finally they faced off in two rounds, and she won by making a bedside table in 8 minutes and 20 seconds.
0: And a woman, of course, would win that because no man ever reads instructions. That's the first thing that gets tossed out.
1: Maybe.
0: That's what happens.
1: That is not my skill set.
0: No. You know what?
1: Why are you laughing?
0: I could imagine. You get lost in IKEA.
1: You wouldn't be any good at this. You would you were. You wouldn't read the instructions and then you'd swear and kick it over.
0: And the amount of swearing, my wife just says, oh, my God.
1: You would win the swearing Olympics.
0: I taught my kids how to swear building their bedside tables.
1: Oh, you're all out.
0: I do.
1: What's your special, say, domestic skill?
0: Cooking rice.
1: Mm-hmm.
0: I can cook rice in a pot. I can cook it in a rice cooker. I don't have to do any measurements. I make perfect rice every time.
1: You can't not cook rice.
0: It's almost, you could put me on the top of a mountain with rice and some water and some sort of heat and I would make rice.
1: Even if you don't know the quantities, like, hey, there's 7 people for dinner tonight.
0: Easy. Easy peasy.
1: Really?
0: And I think I've got a bit slack because I have a rice cooker now and I've only been a convert to a rice cooker in the last 2 years. But my goodness, that thing is fantastic. So I've been a bit blasé about my rice cooking.
1: Interesting. What a strange innate skill. Can I tell you what mine is? If I'm making a cake or making biscuits and say the recipe calls for 20 grams of butter or 40 grams of butter, without measuring, I can absolutely cut it exactly where it's required. Mm. And then I will put it on the scales so I can gloat.
0: Yeah, right.
1: To the fact I've got it right.
0: So you cut the butter
1: mm-hmm.
0: and then put it on the scales.
1: Yeah. To test myself.
0: Do you have an audience?
1: No, I should. I should be up against this woman in the Wigan Olympics.
0: Should. You'd be great at cutting the cheese.
1: You don't want an audience for that.
0: Jonesy and Amanda driving you home with Jam Nation.
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0: it's Jonesy and Amanda driving you home this Friday afternoon.
1: I was lucky enough to have dinner with this man last Friday night. It's like, when he comes in here, though, it's like having a bull in a china shop. He rips through the studio literally like a tornado. We're talking, of course, about Miguel Maestre. He's here to talk about the Good Food and Wine Show. Yay!
0: Bring on the fiesta.
1: Going all around Australia.
0: There
1: Hello.
0: He is.
2: What a good introduction. I
0: well,
2: love it.
0: We do. Usually we do play your anthem.
2: Hey, La Bamba.
0: The national
2: La
0: anthem La of La Spain. La
2: Bamba. That's like speaking from Mexico.
1: Same thing to us, Miguel.
0: To us whiteys, mate, it's all the same. But welcome. It's always nice to have you on a Friday because you bring the vibe. And I see that you have brought something along for show and tell.
2: Okay, I brought something amazing, right? This is part of my live show, the Good Food and Wine Show.
0: Is this for the kitchen?
2: This is from the kitchen. You know, I always like to bring different ingredients, a little bit of entertainment in the recipe of performing.
1: Of course,
2: cooking.
1: Well, we've both been called up on stage to
0: yep.
1: put and our been fists some, through pumpkins
2: you've been,
1: and strange
2: you've
1: things.
2: Been some of my ingredients at one stage. Yeah. So I think when you do a cooking demonstration, bringing entertainment is fun because a lot of cooking boring shows and you start mm-hmm. talking about potatoes and people run away and they get bored. Yeah. This is worldwide exclusive.
1: Okay, we're ready to hear it.
2: Okay, so I've been practicing for the whole year, for last year. Okay. I've been practicing so much to learn this instrument.
0: Oh, so you're actually going to play an instrument?
2: One second, let me open the box. I brought it here.
0: Okay.
2: Okay, you know, so I'm getting it out.
0: You know there's studio cameras.
2: Oh, no. Okay. I got it over here.
0: Bring it, yeah.
1: Is that a kid's toy?
0: That's a kid's toy.
2: No, this is not a kid's toy.
1: I think it's a kid's
2: like
1: toy.
0: It's a kid's
2: Don't
0: toy.
1: It's a kid's plastic
2: like
1: saxophone.
0: That. I've seen
2: it's not a saxophone, it's a saxaboom.
0: Yeah, I've seen this before. Years ago, it was a thing you buy them at Radio Shack or Dick Smith or something like that. Is that
2: you
0: right?
2: Don't say rude words.
0: Radio Shack.
1: Where'd you get
2: yeah,
1: that from?
2: So this is a toy, like a slash instrument. Mm-hmm. This is from 1979.
0: Oh, wow, that
2: so
0: long ago.
2: I was born in 1979.
1: Did mm-hmm. you get that as a baby?
2: Yes. I got it online. They're going all the way to $8,000.
0: How did you pay for that?
2: So I had to bet. For other people, for Americans, bid money against them to get it.
1: Tell me you didn't pay $1,000 for that.
2: Oh, just don't get caught up in the small print.
1: Is that what you tell your wife?
2: It's a show, oh, nothing, it's a show.
0: Sasha's listening saying, how and much did
1: so
0: you
1: So all you've done is you've spent $8,000 to close the show with a plastic saxophone.
0: Your poor kids have no braces.
2: No, I've been practicing because this is a really complicated. Like, the way to play this is a technique. The way you blow, your lungs capacity. I've been training really hard day and night.
1: Okay, give us a demo.
2: An afternoon in this.
1: Okay.
2: Some morning.
1: Day, night, and afternoon.
0: Oh, yeah.
2: Okay, all the pressure. I mean, this is life. I always get, and this is the biggest radio show in Australia, number one. So it's exclusive worldwide.
0: Conditions apply, but yes.
1: Hope your accountant's listening. $8,000.
0: $8,000.
2: Okay, so one second, I need. Okay. Oh, no, it's coming. I forgot.
0: Okay. Yeah, the cameras are watching you do all this. Okay.
2: Ready?
1: Go.
0: Right here.
2: Is it a little bit more jeopardy?
1: Just
0: no,
1: go.
0: Just friggin' thing weird. Okay.
2: 1, 2, 3, 4. 1, 2, 3, mother. Ladies and gentlemen, welcome to the Jonesy and Amanda Show.
1: Your mouth's not even near it.
2: She's recorded already my performance.
0: Yeah.
2: He's gonna see State Incorporated. He's gonna be amazing. People is gonna be blown away. Listen to the performance.
1: You know, I think you might have more success by just throwing your chips into the crowd.
2: I'm doing that too.
1: You never saw Margaret Fulton doing this.
0: For tickets and information.
1: And Miguel's going all around Australia. Yes. Jonesy and I have been to see
0: the
1: show.
0: We love you. And you are such a treat to go and see live, really.
1: You learn stuff about cooking, but it's like seeing a comedy show, a stupidity show.
0: The $12,000 you spent on that. It's money well spent. Can you play us out while I wrap this up? For tickets and information, head to goodfoodshow.com.au. You'll hear this.
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0: Why do I have to break out the beep?
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0: Okay.
1: Thank you, Miguel.
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7: For the Manly and Lower Western District, a cloudy day today, a slight chance of a shower, on top of 18 on Sunday. Cloudy, 19 for Monday, sunny 21, and Tuesday sunny, a top of 23. This morning at Sunraysia, a low of 9.
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13: Good afternoon to you.
3: People of a certain age are always accused of stopping liking things because you're old, that you only like old music and et cetera, et cetera. 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
13: That's curious.
3: It is curious. I'm going to put my lab coat on and talk you through the science of it.
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3: Also, I might break out a hanky. We're going to put handkerchiefs to the pub test.
13: Who carries a handkerchief?
3: Well, apparently there's been a call to bring them back.
13: Unless you're
3: to
13: from
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13: Dickensian times. That's all coming up. Jonesy and Amanda driving you home with Jam Nation.
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0: It's Jonesy and Amanda driving you home this Friday afternoon.
1: You know, it's very easy as we get older to be derided for liking old music. But there's a scientific neurological reason as to why there are some songs from our past that really hit hard. I'll talk you through the science. Are you ready, Brennan?
0: I love science.
1: Got my lab coat on. It's something that's called the reminiscence bump. This is it in a nutshell. According to Spotify's data, your taste essentially locks in by the age of 33. It doesn't mean you don't like other music after that or before that, but that's kind of where you sit for your reminiscence bump. So that for everyone, there's a specific year music stopped feeling new to you, and scientists know exactly when that is. It's not when you get old. It's not when music got worse. It's a neurological event that happens on schedule. So as I said, it's called the reminiscence bump. Your brain encodes music from your adolescence and from your early adulthood deeper than any other period in your life. And there's a reason why these songs hit differently. Listening to your favorite music releases dopamine in the same brain region activated by food, by sex, by drugs. Decades later, it still is activated.
0: Food and sex and drugs.
1: Every time. So Spotify has analyzed millions of users, and the result is by age 33, your music taste essentially stopped evolving. Not because new music was bad, but because your brain stopped seeking it out the same way.
0: What are you saying?
1: What they're saying that your peak imprint year is mathematically predictable. So here's how you do the equation as to when your peak music year was.
0: Right. Well, and I'll do this musically.
1: Well, all right.
0: So okay, ask me.
1: Okay, this isn't about being 33. That's when things lock in. But your peak music year.
0: Yep.
1: So it's the year you were born plus 16 years.
0: The year I was born. Yep.
1: Plus 16 is the year that music was permanently wired in for you.
0: Okay, well.
1: So what's your birth year plus 16?
0: I'm 1984.
1: So what are the songs from 1984?
0: This was 1984 for Jonesy. Van Halen.
1: And does this feel
0: full
1: of endorphins for you when you hear it?
0: I ran out and bought spandex. What else did I have in 84? Oh.
1: Yeah.
0: Ghostbusters.
1: Spandex tuned in the big poo catcher
0: pants. I think at the time I thought, that's not going to last, that song. Oh, yes. Rock.
1: So these songs should kick you differently, feel different.
0: Yeah, I do remember that.
1: So how about me? So my birth year plus 16 equals what?
0: Oh, hang on.
1: What year is that?
0: Ryan.
1: 1995.
0: No. 78. It's 1978. 1978.
1: What are the songs from 1978? What's this? Is that the Bee Gees?
0: I have no idea what that is.
1: Neither do I. It doesn't hit hard at all for me.
0: What else did you have?
1: Greece. Yeah. That's a big one for a lot of people.
0: What else? Oh.
1: See?
0: The Police. You don't have to put on the red. So you have one good song.
1: So those years for us are those songs are permanently wired in. So it's not nostalgia, it's biology. Do the maths yourself. That is your peak year of your birth year plus 16 are the songs that will hit you hardest.
0: I was 33. I remember it very well. It was 2001 and I was 33.
1: So this is where you stopped seeking new music.
0: Weedus.
1: That's probably right.
0: We're
1: you
0: still
1: always
0: playing
1: go on
0: that
1: about
0: now.
1: This stuff.
0: I love this. I remember hearing it for the first time and loving it. What else, Rhino? Oh, Hanging by a Moment. Lifehouse. Christian rock. What else?
1: Honey came in and no.
0: Shag.
1: That's where your morality stops too.
0: They can't have them together. Okay, what about you?
1: Well,
0: when were you 33?
1: I was going to say, how old was I when I was 33? What songs were big when I was 33? Do the maths, Ryan. Okay.
2: It was 1995.
1: Okay, what have I got?
0: 1995.
1: Happy for this.
0: Coolio.
1: I like it.
0: What else? The hop stepper.
1: Really?
0: Such a gangster.
1: No wonder I gave up on music.
0: Rendix.
1: We will put all this information on our socials if we've confused you, and you can find your own permanent, the year music was wired in and the year you stopped pretty much listening.
0: We were pretty wired.
1: Enjoy.
0: Jonesy and Amanda driving you home with Jam Nation.
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0: It's Jonesy and Amanda driving you home this Friday, the 8th of May. Where there's big issues to discuss, where do we go?
1: We go to the Jonesy and Amanda Arms for the pub test.
2: The pub test.
3: Pub test.
2: Does not pass the pub test.
3: Pub test.
2: Pub test. Does it pass the pub test?
3: Pub test.
4: Yeah, the pub test.
2: Doesn't pass the sniff test.
5: Stop it. It's not helpful.
0: You were reading an op-ed?
1: I was. An opinion piece in the paper by a journalist called Michael Batchelard. I want to ask you this question first, though, Brendan.
0: Mm-hmm.
1: Do you use a handkerchief?
0: No.
1: Never?
0: No. I remember when I was at school, my mum used to pack a hanky in there. I'd never use it. It was something, if you had a hanky at school, that was, you'd get a bit of grief for that.
1: What about
0: you'd
1: Bruce
0: get your
1: Springsteen with one hanging out of his back pocket?
0: No, that was his cap.
1: No, it wasn't.
0: It was his cap.
1: It wasn't a cap.
0: Jeremiah Rye, can you Google
1: like
0: that, please?
1: It's like a slight cravat.
0: How much do you want to bet? What do you want to bet? What do you want to...
1: I don't want to bet, but in my mind,
0: okay, well, what
1: it's
0: about?
1: Like a kerchief.
0: Okay, it's not a kerchief. Okay, it's a baseball cap, a red baseball cap.
1: It's a red
0: what
1: kerchief.
0: Do you want to, what are we going to do here? Okay, drinks.
1: I get
0: drinks.
1: To lick your forehead if I'm right.
0: What has... What is that?
1: What about? Is it, Ryan?
6: It looks like a red baseball cap.
0: Well, that's what Jonesy just said. So hang on, what was I getting out of this?
1: Nothing, the do deal's off. You didn't get to say it.
0: I need to get to lick anything of yours. Oh, this is a terrible bet.
1: Let me get to this,
0: you know, see that on sports bet.
1: So the journalist Michael Batchelard has said that he wants the handkerchief to make a comeback. He said these days in most people's minds, a hanky lies somewhere between puzzling and embarrassing. They're for dags, they're throwbacks. That's what you said, Brendan.
0: Mm-hmm.
1: They're for Morris dancers and confused old blokes. But he is a hanky carrier and he wants to get more people to do the same. He said he uses it to wipe sweat, to provide shade for a bald head. It can be a bandage to sop up blood. It serves as a serviette, a potholder, a duster, a mop. I've been tear gassed twice in the line of journalistic duty. A hanky was on hand to filter the chemicals.
0: Actually, I do appreciate all the applications for a hanky outside of blowing your schnoz.
1: Well, that's the thing about blowing your schnoz. You know, who wants to see someone honking their snot into a piece of material, folding it up and putting it back in their pocket, and then it going into the washing machine?
0: What, you see that whole process? Probably be on ESPN.
1: I've seen more of it than I need.
0: That's enough. You've described it. Well, what are you saying here?
1: Well, let's call it this.
0: Well, I say no. I don't know now. I don't know.
1: Why?
0: Well, at first I was right dead against it. But all those
1: As soon as I mentioned the snot, you go, hang on, yes.
0: Like, so if you licked my forehead, I'd certainly need a hanky.
1: Handkerchiefs, do they pass the pub test?
0: Jonesy and Amanda driving you home with Jam Nation.
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0: It's Jonesy and Amanda driving you home. It's time to get down to the Jonesy and Amanda Arms for the pub test.
1: The pub test.
2: Pub test.
1: Does not pass the pub test.
2: Pub test.
1: Pub test. Does it pass the pub test?
2: Pub test.
3: Yeah, the pub test.
4: Doesn't pass the sniff test.
1: Stop it. It's not helpful.
5: Well, through our discussion, we've decided there are many things you can use a handkerchief for. But it seems the most manky of all is the its main reason, which is to capture your snot so you can put it back in your pocket. Why not just blow your nose into your actual pocket and then just put that in the wash?
0: Well, what are you, Gandhi? You know, how flexible would you have to be for that? I've come around on the hanky. I don't carry a hanky. I'm not a hanky guy. But I've come around to the hanky because there are a lot of applications.
5: You've just said that you've never carried a hanky.
0: Never in my life.
5: And when you're at school, you'd be bullied if you did.
0: You would be. You'd probably get your head flushed, and it'd be handy if you had a hanky because then you could wash your you could dry your face off.
5: How do you feel? Handkerchiefs? Do they pass the pub test?
6: My mum continues to use them. She's 80, and I've washed about 8 of them yesterday.
7: I couldn't deal with hankies. The thought of hankies going in washing machine with all the other clothes, it just makes me sick. Tissues are great because they break down. No problem.
8: I'm a hanky person. I always carry at least one or two in my pocket at all times and not afraid to use them. But if I am in a restaurant or somewhere like that, I always make sure I do it discreetly and then hide it back in my pocket.
9: No, they don't. They are gross. Absolutely gross to see you blowing your nose into it, putting it back, using it again. And then some poor bunny has to wash it, usually me. So, no, they don't pass the pub test.
10: Yes, it does pass the pub test. My partner carries one all the time, not necessarily for blowing his nose, but for emergencies. And, you know, he's used it when people have cut their hands to, you know, cover up their blood and things like that. So it does pass the pub test.
0: This is looking online. Someone's written here, my wife used mine clean on our first date. Spoiler alert, she didn't run away. What was she using it for? Got the big honker. She's a keeper.
5: Always something there to remind you.
0: Jonesy and Amanda driving you home with Jam Nation.
11: River 14.

0: It's Jonesy and Amanda's Jam Nation. What do you know about Kat Diagdi?
1: Is that a clothing company?
0: No, it's a beautiful seaside resort on France's Mediterranean coast.
1: Sounds nice.
0: Beautiful. It has beautiful sights, sandy beaches, volcanic landscapes.
1: Ooh.
0: It's also home to Europe's Naked City. What? In it is a village that is home to the world's largest naturist village.
1: Oh,
0: so in the
1: no.
0: world, it's the world's largest naturist village. So everyone's nude. The butcher, the baker, the candlestick maker. Oh, yeah.
1: The chimney sweep.
0: Everyone. Everyone's
1: so it's
0: nude.
1: Not just there's a resort there. Everyone in the town is nude.
0: Everyone's nude. The village is nude.
1: No, even the sausage maker.
0: Yeah, even the sausage maker. Residents can go about and as freely as they like in the nude and essentially just do their daily business naked.
1: You know, the people who do it, when you picture this in your head, there'd be somebody who go, oh, four.
0: Yeah.
1: They're not the four type.
0: It's not Sydney Sweeney going around there.
1: No, no, it's not.
0: Going down to the beach with a jet ski.
1: No, it's not John Hamm hanging around the nuds. It's not going to be that.
0: Is that your bag, John Hamm?
1: My bag. Is that your bag?
0: John, I can see your bag. Anyway, something's happened and it's ruined Kat Diagdi.
1: What's happened?
0: It's been...
1: Flannelette?
0: It's been overrun by...
1: Insects.
0: No.
1: Ants. That wouldn't be much fun.
0: No, worse. Swingers.
1: No.
0: Swingers. One British resident,
1: see,
0: Barbara.
1: This is the thing. Naturists aren't sexual. No. It's not about sex.
0: I know, but I feel that naturists are sexual.
1: No.
0: I would say most naturists would have it off quite regularly.
1: No.
0: I would say that.
1: But I think naturists just like the feel of being in the nude.
0: Yeah, sure.
1: And it's not a sex club.
0: Back to Barbara.
1: Which is why they're unhappy with the swingers.
0: Back to Barbara, who sounds like a naturist, not a swinger.
1: But what's she saying?
0: She said...
1: She's got her babs out?
0: She only spends the summer months there. Clientele has changed massively. She first started visiting 30 years. She estimated that swingers now make up 40 to 60% of clientele, and she no longer visits the beach at the village as it's not her preference. When guests arrive, the website states full nudity must be practiced in the company in the company of the other naturist residents and holiday makers. Our guests must practice hygiene and cleanliness.
1: Oh, and sand. There's sand.
0: No filming or photography, no pornographic activity or publicity should take place. Although Barbara has said this is being overtaken by swingers engaging in intimate acts at the beach.
1: Oh, yuck.
0: You know,
1: chocolate
0: swingers.
1: Starfish. Yeah.
0: Swingers, they ruin everything.
1: Don't they?
0: They do. They ruin caravan parks because that's a thing now that you see the upside down pineapple on the back of a caravan.
1: An upside down pineapple?
0: That's a sign.
1: An actual pineapple?
0: No, it's a sticker of a pineapple.
1: Upside down, that means.
0: Yeah, I think it's got to be upside down.
1: Well, let's be clear, Brendan.
0: Yeah. Cruise ships, they got the upside down pineapple as well.
1: Do they?
0: Yeah. It's a thing. If you're going away on a holiday and you want to play a practical joke on your friends, put an upside down pineapple on their caravan. The laughs come rolling in.
1: Well, remind me not to phone my travel agent about any of that.
0: Yeah. You have been warned. Jonesy and Amanda driving you home with Jam Nation.
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8: For the Mallee and Lower Western District, a cloudy day today, a slight chance of a shower, a top of 18 on Sunday. Cloudy, 19 for Monday, sunny 21, and Tuesday sunny, a top of 23. This morning at Sunraysia, a low of 9.
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11: It's showtime.
12: Well, hello there.
13: Hello. I apologise if I've been a little irritable today, but the worst thing in the world is taking place for me right now.
12: What about yesterday?
13: So I've got a pair of sockets on under some loafers, and the socket just keeps falling down under my heel, and it is the worst feeling in the world. Do you know, I once said this once to Barry DeBoer, and he said he's fallen off a building and broken his back, but nothing was as awful for him as when his socks go under his heel. Would you agree?
12: I don't wear sockets.
13: So are you wearing like giant up over the knee socks?
12: I just wear socks, normal all day socks.
13: That's because you ride a motorcycle and you wear boots.
12: Yep.
13: Do boots keep your socks up?
12: I guess they do.
13: Maybe they do. Yeah, maybe they do.
12: I haven't worn a shoe for a long time, like a patent leather shoe.
13: I like it how you talk in the singular. It's like that's what stylists do.
12: Yep.
13: It's a brand new trouser, a pant, a trouser, and now you're talking about a shoe.
12: I'm just looking forward to going out on the building site and seeing how all the fellas wearing their sockets.
13: I reckon they do. That's the new, the tight pants. You see an ankle and a shoe. They're wearing sockets, Brendan.
12: Yeah, so it looks like that you're wearing no socks.
13: Yes, but you're wearing socks so your shoes don't get stinky.
12: Is this like underwear as well? You'll have to ask Barry about that.
13: What happens on the site stays on the site.
12: Blue dot fever. What the hell is it? Amanda is going to explain what that is. Also, Instagram makes its return. Your chance to win $2,000. Jonesy and Amanda driving you home with Jam Nation.
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0: It's Jonesy and Amanda driving you home this Friday afternoon. What is the phenomena blue dot fever?
1: Blue dot fever. This is an interesting thing. Blue dot fever is about the cancellation of acts in big arena shows.
0: Because they've said something controversial. No, what are you cancelled for being these days?
1: They're not being cancelled, these people. It's different kind of habits. And they're calling it blue dot fever because when you look at the seating of an arena, there are blue dots of the unsold seats.
0: Oh, yeah.
1: And so lots of shows have recently cancelled. For example, this is in the States. We're not talking about just in Australia, but in the States, for example, the Pussycat Dolls.
0: Yeah, the Pussycat Dolls.
1: Well, there used to be six of them. Mm-hmm. And now they're touring with three,
0: yeah.
1: And they're wondering why they're not filling the stadiums.
0: Yeah, Pussycat Dolls, they sung. You danced to this on Dancing with the Stars.
1: This makes my eye twitch.
0: Didn't you do a cartwheel?
1: Not to this one.
0: What did you do?
1: Not to that song.
0: What did you do a cartwheel to?
1: I think that was to Black Betty.
0: Oh, by Spider-Bait.
1: So Spider-Bait, I've got no information about their blue dot theatre.
0: No,
1: fever.
0: They would fill out stadiums.
1: Well, this is the thing. So it's Pussycat Dolls. There's a whole lot of reasons as to why concerts are being cancelled. Post Malone in North America has cancelled his concert.
0: Post Malone? I love Post Malone.
1: I do too. Meghan Trainor is another one who's recently cancelled.
0: I love Meghan Trainor.
1: So they're cancelling in their home country, which is very interesting. And there's a number of reasons for this. Some of them are having health concerns, like Zayn Malik is not going ahead with his tour for health reasons. Whether that means mental health, I don't know.
0: All right.
1: That seems a bit of a catch-all.
0: His mental health would be suffering if he saw that the stadium wasn't selling out.
1: If he saw he had blue dot fever. The Pussycat Dolls have been honest and said that we've made the difficult and heartbreaking decision to cancel all but one of the North American dates, taking an honest look at the North American run, saying we've seen the blue dot fever. Lots of people are saying, I want to spend more time with my family, et cetera, et cetera.
0: It's like when a politician leaves their work for that.
1: To spend more time with their family. But this is one of the reasons. They're saying there's market saturation, overambitious venues and high prices, artists selling tickets at Taylor Swift prices without having the Taylor Swift fan base.
0: Mm-hmm.
1: Tickets have risen significantly in recent years. Australian dollars, $128, premium seating around $600, which in the cost of living crisis isn't a great thing. Also, they're saying the changing habits, the spending habits of people buying tickets. Many people these days buy them at the last minute, not months in advance. Mm. And yet a promoter or an artist will look at the blue dots and think, we better cancel, even though getting close to the date, they may have sold more tickets.
0: What about they're about to cark it dot of some of those older artists that we see coming to town?
1: Well, you book 3 years in advance.
0: 3 years ago and you go, okay, has anyone done a head count lately?
1: Well, I used to think that with One Direction. I thought, as if they're still going to be together. What did I know?
0: Jonesy and Amanda driving you home with Jam Nation.
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1: When you're out paddleboarding, do you have earpods in or any of that? Do you listen to music?
0: It depends where I'm suppoding at. That's paddleboarding to you with your derisive tone about it. If I'm in the surf catching waves, then no, I have nothing, just my head. But if I go for a health paddle on flat water, I've got those Shocks headphones. They go onto the bones.
1: Yeah, do they work?
0: Yeah. They're a little bit disconcerting at first because they make you feel a little bit woozy.
1: Yeah.
0: But then you get used to them. It's like you're in your head.
1: But what are you listening to?
0: Oh, usually some rock, or I might listen to a podcast, AA Chattery. That's always good. I might be listening to that.
1: Because when I go for a walk in the morning with my dog, I'm always plugging into information. I listen to political podcasts. I listen to, you know, stuff and voices in my head.
0: Mm-hmm.
1: And my kinesiologist, who's like a therapist for me, she's just fantastic. She said, why don't we try and calm down your nervous system by putting something else in your head when you go for your morning walks? And so I started listening to walking meditation music. I started at first of all listening to a guided meditation, but I wasn't happy with

0: I feel a little bit like I'm having my legs waxed because it's a sort of salon music.
1: But it's not very rocky, is it?
0: It's not, but this is the point. I'm surprised by the difference it's made. I've only been doing it for a week.
1: Here's the good bit.
0: Such an earworm, isn't it? I'll be humming that all day. But when I listened to that in the morning, the first morning I did it, I was so hyper aware of what I was seeing. I was seeing seagulls flying. I was looking at my dog. I just felt in my body and connected and grounded, which is the whole point in calming down my nervous system.
1: Sure.
0: And I just feel so zen since I've been listening to it. But then this morning, I don't know what happened, but it changed genres on me. And anyway, this is what I heard.
1: Doesn't sound like meditation.
0: I thought, what, this is horrible.
1: And did you flick over to smooth?
0: I'm not sure what I did, but I looked down at my phone and it was hotel lobby music.
1: All right.
0: I went from having a massage in my head to eating peanuts in a lobby bar somewhere.
1: Yeah. You know, hotel lobbies, when you go into them, you look at them, but you never spend any time in them, do you, really?
0: No, but then if you're a solo traveller, that's where all the action happens. I think the hotel lobbies and share a bowl of peanuts.
1: I was getting tired of my lady. Yeah,
0: buy this wine for the lady in the corner.
1: Yeah.
0: That's never happened to me, by the way. But that music is not calming to the nervous system at all.
1: No, not at all. Not at all. Perhaps you should just stick to what you usually have.
0: This would make me walk head on into traffic. Oh, I don't even want to hear it now.
1: Do the mashup.
0: I'm eating a frog in a lobby.
1: Oh.
0: If only he was in a blender.
1: Do you like pina colada?
0: Stop.
1: Instagram is on the way. Jonesy and Amanda driving you home with Jam Nation.
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0: Here it is, 10 questions, 60 seconds on the clock. You could pass if you don't know an answer. We'll come back to that question if time permits. You get all the questions right, $1,000.
4: What a great cash injection just before the weekend that would be.
0: Brooke of Thornley, would you like a cash injection?
5: Oh, I would absolutely love a cash injection.
4: Well, the first step is 10 questions.
0: Yeah.
4: Get those right and then we'll taunt you. We'll say, do you want a bonus question to play double or nothing for $2,000?
0: Because this sort
4: grand
0: of money, it's a good amount for yourself to spend something on yourself.
4: Yes, actually, that's true. No one will expect this from
0: you. One of those crazy masks things, you know, that you put on your face.
4: I use those, an LED light.
0: With the LED.
4: Good for your skin.
0: I don't know if, Brooke, you want one of those.
5: Yeah, I guess I could use one.
0: Well, no, Brooke, you don't have to buy one. What would you like, Brooke? Whatever you like.
5: I actually have no idea what I would buy myself, to be honest.
4: How delicious, because if you win a lot of money, say $50,000,
0: yes,
4: people come out of the woodwork and would expect you to help pay off their mortgages, etc.
0: Oh, no, not for $50,000.
4: I reckon they would. I reckon family members would say, how about you give me a little
0: bit
4: of something.
0: What are you saying about Brooke's family now?
4: No, anyone's family. Whereas I think $2,000 or $1,000, perfect amount just for yourself.
0: So let's not count our chickens before they hatch.
4: All right. That's not question one. How many chickens are there, Brooke? We've got 10 questions. We've got 60 seconds. Say pass if you're not sure, okay? We might come back.
0: Good luck.
4: Right. Brooke, here we go.
5: Thank you.
4: Question number one. Who is the Prime Minister of Australia?
5: Kevin Rudd.
4: Oh.
5: How do I not know that?
0: Brooke.
4: Oh, Brooke, it's Anthony Albanese.
0: Brooke.
5: Oh.
4: Kevin Rudd was about three ago.
0: Kevin Rudd. Brooke.
5: Oh, well, that's embarrassing.
0: I know. Well,
4: lucky you hadn't thought what you're going to spend the money on.
0: We won't tell anyone, Brooke, okay? We'll just go into the weekend and you have a good one, okay?
4: Have a good weekend and a happy Mother's Day, Brooke.
5: Thank you.
4: Okay, bye.
0: If you would like to register, you can do so, jonesyandamanda.com.
4: And maybe Anthony Albanese needs a bit of a campaign to put him back in people's faces.
0: Jonesy and Amanda driving you home with Jam Nation.
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0: It's Jonesy and Amanda driving you home this Friday, the 8th of May. We straddle many medias, don't we?
1: Many medias. And to keep an eye on who's thinking what and what people are making of us, we have our digital guru, Jenna.

0: single.
1: Can I give a shout out to Jenna? She's been nominated for some big gong.
2: What's the big gong?
3: It's Media Week's Next of the Best Award.
1: Next of the best. Yeah. The best.
2: Going to win that, Jenna.
3: Yeah. We'll see.
1: Who do we call? Who am I bribing?
3: I don't know.
1: Just, you know, because in this business, you help me, I help you.
2: And what will you ask Jenna to do in return?
1: She does this. She's putting bums on seats.
2: She certainly is. So which nerves have we pressed this week with our content, Jenna?
3: Yeah, so it's been one of the biggest weeks of the year for us on the Jonesy and Amanda socials, with two posts reaching millions of views. And yes, they once again belong to our Tin Hat Tuesday segment.
2: Yep. Talk us through it.
3: Yep. So I'll start with our biggest video, which belongs to listener Rob's JFK conspiracy theory.
2: Oh, yes. He said that JFK was shot by the driver in the front seat.
3: Yes.
2: Yep. And that there was a second sniper, Stephen King It style, in a grate on the side of the road. And how come that so many people are fascinated by this all these years later?
3: Yeah, it's crazy. It's received a total of 16 million views.
2: What?
3: Thousands of comments, including this one by Bash on Instagram, who writes, "Actually, the truth is that guy in the car was JFK's double. The real JFK died in Oval Office. He was with a hooker on drugs and died of a heart attack."
2: Oh. Well, that makes sense.
1: What a way to go.
3: While Cotton Star Crime Scene commented, "Americans will fall for anything," to which Patrick replied, "Yet this show is Australian," to which Brennan replied, "F off."
2: That is the...
1: I love it when they fight with each other.
2: That's the internet in a nutshell. That's social media in a nutshell.
1: That is it.
2: And what's the other one that went off?
3: Yeah, so it was actually from listener Rob, who also delivered us content for our second most viewed content.
1: Each week, each Tin Hat Tuesday, Rob has delivered dividends.
2: And he's very sincere. This one was about the
3: Apollo 11 mission.
2: The Apollo 11 mission. So he says that Neil Armstrong, Buzz Aldrin and Michael Collins were assumed names of three men who had actually escaped from Alcatraz. So, Rob, they escaped from Alcatraz to become astronauts?
4: They were given a pardon if they would join in and comply.
2: But what about all the training for years they would have had to do?
4: To do what? To go where?
1: Oh, you can hear the penny drop.
2: Oh, he's that guy.
3: People are loving it. It's received 5 million views, massive response. Lydia writes, "I'm a conspiracy theorist, but this is me out." However, a few commenters believe that the both of you are actually involved, with Will commenting, "Watch her face drop. Yeah, they are both in on it." Then comes that nervous deflect. Her voice completely shifts, and there's no punctuation in that sentence whatsoever.
2: So do people think that I'm across these conspiracy theories because I'm a big believer?
1: Because you're part of it.
3: No, you're involved.
1: Yeah, you're one of the lizard people.
3: Okay.
1: I saw you going feeding on
2: you
1: a
2: You saw me dislocate my jaw and eat an entire chicken. Actually, I probably have done
1: you
2: that.
1: You went straight
2: but
1: down a red rooster.
2: I'm just a pig.
3: However, Craig writes, "This was funny until I read the comments and saw that people actually believe it. It would be hilarious, except they get to vote."
2: I must say, I agree.
1: Anyway, that's Tin Hat Tuesday.
2: And we'll take more of your Tin Hat conspiracy theories next week.
1: Look forward to talking to you next week, Rob.
3: On a similar note, it's time for Digital Jenna's This is where I choose my favourite contributor of the week, who will receive a bespoke tin hat made by Amanda.
2: I better get onto it.
3: Mm. And this week it belongs to Facebook user Jamie, who actually has a problem with these tin hats. He writes, "What looks stupid is the fact that they think these hats are working. It worked in the past because it was made with tin. It's now made with aluminium, which is a receiver, not a blocker. Idiots."
1: He is right. We've confused our ferrous and non-ferrous metals.
2: So our thoughts aren't getting out. No. It's not stopping other thoughts coming in.
1: We
2: like to call her our social
1: media dipstick by the way she sings. Well, well, well.
2: That's why our heads feel like garlic bread.
1: Baking my head for no reason.
5: Righto, you two, that's enough.
2: Well, everyone, have a happy Mother's Day.
1: If
2: your mum's not here like mine, or if you're estranged from your mum, whatever.
1: If your mum is here like mine.
2: And if things are hard for you on Sunday, you're not alone. We're thinking of you.
1: Happy Mother's Day, all you mums. Happy Mother's Day, Amanda.
2: Thank you. See you on Monday.
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9: 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For Good Deal Tyres, 504 to 510 Benetook Avenue, Mildura.
10: For the Mallee and Lower Western District, a cloudy day today, a slight chance of a shower, a top of 18 on Sunday. Cloudy, 19 for Monday, sunny 21, and Tuesday, sunny, a top of 23. This morning at Sunraysia, a low of 9.
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0: Mother's Day is all about saying thank you, Mum. 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
1: I'm Chandra Llewellyn. The federal government is preparing to hand down its budget next week. Treasurer Jim Chalmers has vowed to crash through a scare campaign of lies. Labor is preparing to announce a major housing supply package, which would see potential incentives to states. Health authorities across the globe are racing to trace dozens of passengers who disembarked a cruise ship before a deadly outbreak of hantavirus. So far, there have been 5 cases, including 3 deaths. But the UN Health Agency says the outbreak is not the start of a pandemic like COVID-19, as this virus spreads through close, intimate contact. A political expert says today's by-election for the New South Wales seat of Farrer could dictate the future of Australian politics. It's been triggered by the resignation of former opposition leader Susan Lee. Monash School of Social Sciences, Dr. Benjamin Moffat says it is unusual.
2: Both the Liberals and the Nationals are both running. Labor's sitting this one out. They wouldn't have had a chance in this seat. It's always been a coalition seat. But the interesting thing about this one, we've basically got this unique circumstance where it's coming down to 2 non-major parties.
1: And research shows New South Wales recorded its driest April on record as much of the country headed into a dry spell. Rainfall was well below average across every state last month.
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4: Good morning to you in the Mallee today. A cloudy day, slight chance of a shower. Mildura, Robinvale and Oyen all heading for 18. The lower western, a cloudy day, slight chance of a shower, mainly in the far west. Patches of morning frost in the far east. Wentworth and Pooncarry 19, Broken Hill 16. The Riverland cloudy, slight chance of a shower, Renmark 19. The 3-day forecast for Sunraysia tomorrow, cloudy 19. Monday, sunny 21, and Tuesday sunny, a top of 23.
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0: River, 1467, your feel-good station. It is weekend wake-up. I was going to say breakfast with Dave Burrows. It's definitely the weekend wake-up. The Eagles, new kid in town. Great to have your company. I'm excited about Mother's Day. It is tomorrow. And you can treat your mum to something special, something she'll truly love at the Lily Pilly Shed. The River 1467 team is going to be at the Lily Shed from 9 through to 12 this morning. We'll check out the special two-day Mother's Day sale. It's on today and tomorrow. 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Free sausage sizzle, jumping castle for the kids and more. The Lily Pilly Shed, love to see you out there between 9 and 12 today, 77 Boobook Avenue, Redcliffs. Why we're doing it? Because Mum deserves it. That's why. Now, stick around this hour. We've got some Hall & Oates on the way. The Bellamy Brothers coming up, and also Billy Ocean. In just a couple of minutes, bring me some water. Melissa Etheridge.
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0: Gonna let your love flow. That is the Bellamy Brothers on Sunraysia's Own River, 1467. 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The Mildura Weir Park Run is on today. 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It is open to all ages. Pets are welcome. And it's the Mildura Weir, you know, Lock 11. 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

0: River, 1467, your feel-good station with John Lemon's Imagine. Now, the footy is back for 2026. The SFNL Round 5 is today. Imperials take on a Ripple at Sarah Oval. I'm kind of sad that I'm missing this one because, well, look, both teams, it's going to be a good game because they're going to be looking to get their second win on the board for 2026. But Imps, they're going to be extra keen because they've taken over Sarah Oval. I mean, it was South that used to have Sarah Oval. Now Imps have put their hand up. They've got Sarah Oval. That's their new home. Undoubtedly, they want to put a stamp on their new home with a great 2026. So, look, we've got all the action from 2 this afternoon at Sarah Oval for the SFNL, again, clash between Imperials and Ripples for the Gateway. The G, the place to be, River 1467, live footy, local voices, big moments.
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1: Hi there, I'm Sean Fraley-Mallon. President Donald Trump says a ceasefire remains in place after US forces reportedly targeted Iranian military facilities linked to attacks on warships in the Strait of Hormuz. Iran's foreign minister has described the strikes as a reckless military adventure. US Secretary of State Marco Rubio says he expects a response from Iran's leadership soon.
2: We have not received that yet, as in the last hour, but perhaps that will come. Their system is still highly fractured and a bit dysfunctional as well, so that may be serving as an impediment. I hope it's a serious offer. I really do.
1: Police officers in Victoria are being told to disable the Bluetooth on body cams. Victorian officials issuing an urgent safety alert on Monday night after Four Corners exposed a security flaw with the devices. The Axon devices, which are worn by police around the country, can be tracked and detected by criminals. And voters in the federal electorate of Farah are heading to the polls today for a by-election triggered by the resignation of former opposition leader Susan Lee. Polls indicate One Nation or an independent could snatch the seat. Monash School of Social Sciences Dr. Benjamin Moffat says that could be bad news for the coalition.
3: The fact that they're not even getting particularly a look in what has been a completely safe coalition seat over its history should tell you something about where the mood of the electorate is at the moment regards to the coalition.
4: Sport for Anne Webster, your member for Mallee, authorised A. Webster Mildura.
1: Updating sport in the AFL, the Lions down the Blues 100-89 at the Gabba, while in the other games, the Bulldogs beat Port Adelaide 74-72. Dogs Harvey Gallagher kicked the go-ahead point with 30 seconds left. Coach Luke Beveridge drawing on the win.
5: I mean, after you drop four in a row, you're almost learning how to win again. Really pleased the boys hang in there. Yeah, it's an important night. I guess I've been saying it's the vinyl song, and it's a fine line between pleasure and pain.
1: Meantime, Gold Coast Suns will be hoping to continue their strong form in Darwin when they take on St Kilda tonight. And Alexander Vukic has been ruled out of the Italian Open. He was beaten by American Tommy Paul in straight sets. That's the latest news and sport.
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6: The Mallee today, a cloudy day. Slight chance of a shower. Mildura, Robinvale and Oyonal heading for 18. The lower western, cloudy. Slight chance of a shower, mainly in the far west. Patches of morning frost in the far east. Wentworth and Pooncarey 19. Broken Hill 16. The Riverland, a cloudy day. Slight chance of a shower. Renmark 19. The 3-day forecast for Sunraysia tomorrow, cloudy 19. Monday, sunny 21. For Tuesday, sunny 23.
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0: 1467, the weekend wake up. All I want to do is make love to you. That is hard. It's Dave Burrows with you. Mother's Day, it's all about saying thank you, Mum, and you can treat her to something she'll truly love at the Lily Pilly Shed. We're out there, the River 1467 team's out there from 9 through to 12 this morning, and we're going to check out their special two-day Mother's Day sale. It's on today and tomorrow. There's plenty of freebies, including hot drinks in the Tranquility Lounge. Camellias, they're now in stock in every colour. Free sausage sizzle, jumpy cast for the kids, random harvest gift packs there, 40% off. Look, Mum deserves it, doesn't she? The Lily Pilly Shed, 77 Boobook Avenue, Redcliffs. We're there from 9 this morning. I better hustle through this hour. The Verve coming up. We've got Talking Heads on the way, and we've got Don McLean in a little while. Michael Jackson is up next. Michael wants to be starting something.
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0: Mr. Tambourine Man, that's the Birds on St. Razia's Own River, 1467 from the community file for Choices Flooring, the floor that you've been searching for. It was part of our Mum's The Word, Joystar Promotions, Mother's Day royalty aboard the PV Mundo Mildura. 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It is a boarding at 2:15 and the cruise starts at 2:30, boarding from the Mildura Wharf, Hugh King Drive, $49 per person. The tickets, you can get them at the Mildura Visitor Information Centre or search Joystar Promotions on Facebook. That's happening for Mother's Day tomorrow, 2:30 through to 4:30. Oh, cruise down the river. Cruise down the river, and if you've got a bottle of bubbly there on the table, it won't even put ripples on it. Absolutely gorgeous.
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0: River 1467, your feel-good station, stayed alive. That is the Bee Gees. Let's Talk Motorsport has a new time this morning. It is coming in at midday instead of 10. But start your engine, Sunraysia, because every Saturday, Let's Talk Motorsport brings you the loudest, the proudest tyre-smoking action from our local motorsport scene. So you can stay up to speed with the latest news, results and big stories from everywhere, off-road. Bikes, drag racing, burnout, speedway. It's all here on Let's Talk Motorsport. Just a bit of a change in time today from midday. If it roars, rumbles, drifts or goes full throttle, you'll hear it on Let's Talk Motorsport with Damien Bradshaw.
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1: Hi there, I'm Chandra Llewellyn. Voters in the New South Wales seat of Farrer head to the polls today for the by-election. It has been called after former Liberal leader Susan Lee quit politics. Deputy Prime Minister Richard Marles was asked why no Labor candidates are in the running, but has told the ABC it's been a long-held coalition seat.
2: It's the seat of Susan Lee, obviously, but you know, in the past, Tim Fisher. I mean, this is absolutely blue-ribbon coalition seat, and I think really the remarkable story today is around whether or not the coalition can hold this seat. It really is a test for Angus Taylor.
1: Members of the Yazidi community who fled persecution in the Middle East say they've been left re-traumatised by the high-profile arrival of the so-called ISIS brides. Community leaders calling on Anthony Albanese to hold accountable anyone who enslaved or abused members of the minority group. A group of 13 people arrived in Australia on Thursday night, facing court in Sydney and Melbourne yesterday. The PM saying he has zero sympathy for anyone who travelled to join ISIS. US President Donald Trump has brokered a three-day ceasefire between Ukraine and Russia. Part of the agreement is to swap 1,000 prisoners of war, the deal coming as Russia celebrates a Victory Day parade. And the Pentagon has started releasing what it says is files on UFOs. It is never-seen-before footage, including a NASA photo from 1972.
3: Sport for Anne Webster, your member for Mallee, authorised A. Webster Mildura.
1: Updating sport, Brisbane has survived a second-half fight back from Carlton to win by 11 points at the Gabba. The Lions led by 49 points early in the third term before the Blues surged. Coach Michael Voss saying they lost it in the first half.
4: The towel was, you know, certainly from after half time, you could definitely see there was a confidence growing within the group. You know, it seemed like all those sort of little battles that we're starting to win.
1: Meantime, a thrilling fight back from Port Adelaide fell just short last night, losing to the Western Bulldogs by 2 points. In A-League action, Adelaide United plays Auckland FC. Tonight it is the Newcastle Jets up against Sydney FC. And in netball, the Adelaide Thunderbirds have demolished West Coast Fever in Perth last night. That's the latest news and sport.
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5: The Mallee today, a cloudy day, slight chance of a shower, Mildura, Robin Vale and Oyenall heading for 18. The Lower Western, a cloudy day today, slight chance of a shower, mainly in the far west, patches of morning frost in the far east. Wentworth and Perkerry, 19. Broken Hill, 16. And the Riverland, cloudy, slight chance of a shower, Renmark, 19. The 3-day forecast for Sunraysia tomorrow, cloudy, 19. Monday, sunny, 21. And Tuesday, sunny, a top of 23.
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0: The Weekend Wake Up, River 1467, baby, it's you. That's the promises on a Saturday morning. It's the Saturday before Mother's Day. Mother's Day is tomorrow. It's all about saying thank you, Mum. That's why we're heading out to the Lily Pilly Shed from 9 this morning. The River 1467 team will be on location. We're going to find out if there's a special two-day Mother's Day sale today and tomorrow. This is a bit of a thing that happens every year with Lily Pilly Shed. Now, and this is the third time we've enjoyed Mother's Day with them, as a matter of fact, when I stop and think about it. Don't mind traditions like this. Look, free sausage sizzle, jumping castle for the kids. There'll be free hot drinks in the Tranquility Lounge. 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Now in stock in every colour. Random harvest gift packs, 40% off. Plenty more details from 9 this morning. The Lily Pilly Shed, 77 Boobook Avenue, Redcliffe. Would love to see you down there. Got to get through the next few minutes before I sneak out there. Prince and the Revolution on the way. Led Zeppelin coming up. And John Farnham a little later on in the hour. We got the Police up next.
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0: 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That is Black Dog from the River 1467 Community File for Choices Flooring. The floor that you've been searching for, the Autumn Flower and Floral Design Show, is happening at the St. Raisia Masonic Centre today and tomorrow, showcasing a large variety of colourful, locally grown blooms exhibited by members of the community. Now, it's the St. Raisia Garden Club that runs it, but there's community members from all over the place that get involved in the competition. 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Now, it opens at 12:30 today, goes through until 5. 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

0: Hang on, help us on its way. That's the Little River Band on St. Razia's Own River 1467. Time for me to head on out to the Lily Pilly Shed. Drop in and say hi this morning. 77 Boobook Avenue, Redcliffs. It is their special two-day Mother's Day sale today and tomorrow. We're there until midday. Hey, look, plenty of specials for Mum. And it's all about saying thank you for Mum. I'll catch you the other side of the news and I'll be at the Lily Pilly Shed.
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1: I'm Chandra Llewellyn. Voters are heading to polling booths today to elect the next federal member for the New South Wales seat of Farah. One Nation and an Independent are considered the front runners. Labor is sitting out. Monash School of Social Sciences Dr. Benjamin Moffat says voters could use this to send a clear message to the major parties.
2: Voters often want to give major parties a bit of a kick in the pants at by-elections and tell them what they really think. But One Nation's been on this rise and rise in the polls, and this may be as good a chance as they get.
1: One of the so-called ISIS brides is likely to become eligible for tens of thousands of dollars in taxpayer benefits. The 33-year-old's escaped arrest in Melbourne, but three of her cohorts remain behind bars in Melbourne and Sydney on charges including slavery and crimes against humanity. US officials want the Iranian leadership to come to the table with a peace proposal today. Fighting has continued in the Strait of Hormuz, with both Iran and the US reporting attacks on ships and military targets. But President Donald Trump insists a ceasefire remains in place, while Iran says it won't bow to pressure. And flowers are expected to top the list of Mother's Day gifts for Aussies this year. A new retail survey shows nearly 40% of shoppers will buy flowers. Average spending is expected to sit around $144 per person.
3: Sport for Anne Webster, your member for Mallee, authorised A. Webster Mildura.
1: Updating sport, the Bulldogs stood up against Port Adelaide, snapping a four-game losing streak, 74-72 at Adelaide Oval. In the other game, Brisbane down Carlton, 100-89. Collingwood's Scott Pendlebury will tonight equal the VFL-AFL games record, marking match 432 when they take on Geelong. Cats coach Chris Scott says Pendles makes his teammates better.
4: I rate and respect him so highly for a number of reasons, but right up towards the top of that list would be just the way he's been able to help others within the team. He's just been such a good organiser of that team.
1: And in tennis, Aussie Alex Diminor's been knocked out of the round of 64 at the Italian Open. He went up a set against local Matteo Arnaldi, but then lost the second two.
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5: Cloudy day for the Mallee today. There is a slight chance of a shower. There is, you'd almost call it fog, not rain at the moment. It's just a drop or two. Mildura and Robinvale heading for 18 today. Only a top of 19. For the Lower Western, a cloudy day today. Slight chance of a shower, mainly near the South Australian border. Wentworth heading for 19, Pinkerry 18, Broken Hill 16. And the Riverland cloudy, slight chance of a shower becoming less likely this afternoon, Renmark 19. The three-day forecast for Sunraysia. Well, tomorrow we're heading for a cloudy day, 19 for Mother's Day, Monday. Sunny 22 and Tuesday, mostly sunny 24. Currently at the Lily Pilly Shed, 77 Boobook Avenue, Redcliffs. Like I said, it looks like it's clearing up, actually. It's 13.
0: River 1467, on location at the Lily Pilly Shed, 77 Boobook Avenue, Redcliffs, for their special two-day Mother's Day sale. Come and snag Mama Bargain. We're here until midday.

0: River, 1467, your feel-good station. There's nothing like doing things at, you know, the spur of the moment. We're at the Lilly Pilly 777 Blue Book Avenue in Redcliffe. No, that's not spur of the moment. But Sonia coming over and having a bit of a chat, that is spur of the moment. Sonia, good morning to you.
1: Good morning. How are you?
0: Yeah, I'm very, very good. Now, yourself, you're doing okay?
1: Oh, yeah, really, really good.
0: Good. Now, you won't come out and bring me notes again, will you? Because you grabbed it and put you straight on here. Hey, look, first thing I noticed when I walked into the shed, stock. Yeah. Wow.
1: We're overloaded with stock. Plenty of stock. So what we've decided today, instead of doing a special just on selected plants, we are doing a special of 20% off every plant.
0: 20% off
1: every plant? Every plant. That is your Buxus hedging, all your hedging, Moraya, Fittinia, Viburnum, your ornamental trees, your Capitals, Cleveland's, Manchurians, Crepe Myrtles,
0: lovely,
1: Magnolias, everything.
0: Now, do I hear right that you've got some stock back in of something a little bit special? Just in time for Mother's Day, the camellias.
1: Oh, camellias, all in beautiful bloom right now. What mum would not love a camellia?
0: And that's the thing is this is the plant that just, it's
1: keeps
0: a perfect
1: giving
0: plant, because that's exactly right.
1: Yeah.
0: Like, you buy a lot of flowers, which everyone does, and a week, yep, later it's like, you'll toss those out.
1: No, you're going to give a camellia and mum will have it forever, hopefully.
0: Unless you waters like I do.
1: And they're beautiful. They've got such a selected range of colours you can choose from. So you've got your pinks, your whites, your reds, so many different colours. Absolutely beautiful. So, yeah, we've definitely got 20% off all of those. They're just new coming in.
0: Wow.
1: And Protea, we've just had a fresh delivery of Protea.
0: You know who you're talking to. I love Protea. It's a girl with Protea.
1: And even those. 20%
0: South American,
1: off.
0: Sorry, no, South African, aren't they?
1: Yeah, yes, yeah,
0: that's,
1: yep,
0: that's better.
1: Yeah.
0: Yeah, so you're 20% off those.
1: They've literally just turned up in the last couple of days. So we are doing 20% off anything that has even just arrived in the last couple of days. Brand new stock. Get in,
0: wow,
1: and get it. It's all limited. A lot of it is very limited. So get in and get it this weekend only at 20% off.
0: Today and tomorrow, what are your opening hours?
1: We are here today until 3, and tomorrow from 9 till 3 tomorrow as
0: yeah,
1: well.
0: Yeah, yeah, yeah. Because I, yes, noticed you open up a little bit early because it's Mother's Day weekend.
1: Yeah.
0: Yeah, I love,
1: yes,
0: that. That's,
1: oh,
0: great.
1: Oh, you're here. Of course.
0: Yeah. That had to be a real reason. No, it's for the mums. It's for the mums.
1: Oh, that's,
0: hey,
1: it.
0: Look, speaking of for the mums too, the barbecue.
1: We've got the free sausage sizzle going,
0: yeah, that
1: as usual for Mother's Day.
0: And coffee. How much do you charge for the coffee?
1: Coffee's always free.
0: Oh, there you go.
1: Yeah,
0: look,
1: yeah,
0: at that.
1: Yeah, free barista coffee every,
0: it's
1: day.
0: It's not bad either. I'm having a crack right now, to be honest. And the jump.
1: Oh, and the, oh, hang on.
0: Yeah,
1: they're out there jumping, reminding me, jumping castle for the kids.
0: So I see why you get the staff you've got, because they're all organised here at the Lilly Peeler
1: Shed. Oh, they,
0: look,
1: are. Yeah.
0: Sonia, I'm going to catch up with you a little bit later on, but the 20% off everything.
1: Yes, 20% off.
0: What about the stock in there with the knickknacks and such?
1: Yeah, that's all 20% off
0: everything,
1: too. And I've made up some gift packs. So a lot of them are valued around $120. They're all at $49.
0: Wow.
1: Which include, you've got your two candles and your diffuser pack with your center candle range. And then I've made up, if you love your Mims Magic, if you know your Mims Magic or,
0: yes,
1: ointment, it is also a gift pack made up for $49. And the value is ridiculous, because the Mims Magic you've got an amazing pack with that. So I've got your Mims Magic packs made up for $49 and your scented candles for $49 has easily $120 value in each of them.
0: I'm sorry about this. I'm just going through my notes because I'm pretty sure that I made mention of that too and grabbed some information about that before I came around this morning, because I pinched that off your Facebook page.
1: Oh, okay.
0: Yeah, that's the other thing. Have a look at the Facebook page.
1: Yes, definitely.
0: Yeah. Well, look, again, Sonia, thanks for coming and seeing us, and we will catch up again.
1: Yeah.
0: The weather looks like it's clearing.
1: Hopefully the sun will be out and shining and everyone can run in and at least warm up with a nice hot sausage.
0: And it is beautiful and warm in there,
1: yeah,
0: too. Now,
1: yeah,
0: speaking of weather, I've got the weather girls next. It's raining men. Sonia, good,
1: oh,
0: to
1: perfect,
0: talk to you. We're on location at the Lilly Pilly Shed, 77 Blue Book Avenue in Redcliffs. You heard it, 20% off the entire place. Seriously? We're here until midday. The specials continue today and tomorrow. Today and tomorrow because of Mother's Day. Because she's special.
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0: 1467. We're on location at the Lily Pilly Shed, 77 Bowie Brook Avenue, Redcliffs. The two-day special Mother's Day sale is on right now, today and tomorrow. Sonia, just on before, and the whole place, 20% off. Seriously? She's just taken 20% off the whole place. Now, just a reminder to the free hot beverages at Tranquility Lounge, free sausage sizzle as well, jumping castle for the kids out there. We will have Pizza Cafe vouchers to give away this morning. I wanted to mention the camellias, as I just did before, because they're now in stock in every colour. Perfect gift because they just keep on giving. And the Random Harvest gift packs, I don't know if we actually talked about those before, 40% off. 40% off. Now, I did notice too on their Facebook page, if you've got a water feature in your garden, a 2,000 litre per hour water pump, they've got those on special, $89. They've thought of everything here at the Lily Pilly Shed. And again, especially for Mother's Day, the Mother's Day sale today and tomorrow. And they're opening at a special time today and tomorrow as well. They're open right now and tomorrow. They'll be open from 9 through until 3 as well. 9 through until 3 or 9 through until 4. 9 through until 3 tomorrow, 9 through until 4 tonight.
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It is the two-day special Mother's Day sale. Great to have your company on this Saturday morning. Yes, it is Mother's Day tomorrow. What have you got organised for it? Well, the Lily Pilly Shed have got you sorted out here. They are open today and tomorrow. And I was just talking to Sonia about this. She had forgotten that they've got these little doggy mugs there. It's a mug and saucer for the dog love mum. So they were normally $23. $10. And there is a huge selection of these things. Absolutely gorgeous little doggy designs on them. Plenty of them to select from. And what else have we got? Look, anything you can think of for the garden right through to wall planters, lining options now in stock. They've got pruners. In stock and on special as well. Figurines galore, the three goddess birth baths. They're two sizes. And look, there's just plenty of stuff for mum here. Plenty of stuff for your place as well. But I would sort of suggest coming out and buy two lots of things. One for yourself, one for mum. It is Mother's Day, but 20% off the entire store today and tomorrow. Lily Pilly Shed, 77 Boobook Avenue, Redcliffs. And we're here until midday. Like I said, the specials today and tomorrow. Why? Because mum deserves it. That's why.

Wake Up with Dave Burrows for breakfast. Kick back with Damo for your feel-good work days in the afternoon. 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

0: Ribbo 1467. Saturday morning, looking like a gorgeous Saturday morning. We've just got a hint of sun there. It's back to a touch of cloud, but it looks like it is burning away this, well, I don't even want to say rain because that is a bit of a falsity, to be honest. There's a little bit of cloud. We have got less than a millimetre of rain, I believe, so far. Looking like a gorgeous day today and tomorrow for Mother's Day. What's a little bit of cloud? Perfect for the photos, if you're taking photos of Mum. Look, we're at the Lily Pilly Shed. They've got their two-day special Mother's Day sale. And I've just been handed... Now, don't get excited just yet, but I've been handed a couple of vouchers. Well, two vouchers for the Pizza Cafe and two vouchers for Cafe Romantica. I've, in fact, got two vouchers for each. And at some stage this morning, we'll be giving those away. At some stage. Don't get excited just yet. But then, if you are out here at 77 Bluebrook Avenue, Redcliffs, it's simple because you'll just have to wander over to win them. So come out to the Lily Pilly Shed. There's four vouchers up for grabs at some stage this morning. And why wouldn't you come out? Mother's Day tomorrow, 20% off store-wide.
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River, 1467 on location. We're at the Lily Pilly Shed, 77 Boobook Avenue, Redcliffs. 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Already been having a chat to Sonia about the place. And look, they've busy in there with the free hot drinks and the sausage sizzle. The sausage sizzle smelling absolutely gorgeous. Obviously, that's ready to go on here. I'm missing out. I don't know why I'm doing that, but it is a free sausage sizzle. Of course, jumpy cast with the kids too. Free hot drinks at the Tranquility Lounge. I love that idea. I'll tell you this much. Already been into the coffee. I'm going to admit that straight up. Camellias, we've been talking about camellias right the way through the week. They're now in stock in every colour. They are the perfect gift. And also, Random Harvest gift packs are 40% off. Now, it is Mother's Day, and you do think of chrysanthemums. Chrysanthemums on Mother's Day. I do understand that. And they've got chrysanthemums right at the front door. They are absolutely gorgeous. They're in pink and they're in white. And the chrysanthemums are right here. Just walk up to the desk and ask for the chrysanthemums. They are right there on display at the Lily Pilly Shed. They're looking absolutely beautiful. Plenty of stock, 20% off right the way around the entire store. And we do have some vouchers to give away as well. We're here until midday. The sale does continue through today and tomorrow because it's Mother's Day. Mum's special. Mum needs to be treated. And maybe just quietly get yourself a little something for yourself as well.

0: 1467, your feel good station at the Lillipilly Shed for the special 2-day Mother's Day sale. Yes, it is Mother's Day tomorrow. Did you forget? Well, here's your quiet reminder, your gentle reminder about it. Now, the Lillipilly Shed have got their free sausages all happening right now. In fact, Ray's just turned up and his lovely wife, they've turned up and undoubtedly they'll be out there having a feed. 20% off all plants and pots. 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Even a brand new delivery of Protea, Flora varieties and Camellias. 20% off all ornamental trees, magnolias, evergreen trees, crepe myrtles, hedging plants, indoor plants, 20% off. There's free barista-made coffee that just reminds me I've got to sneak in there to get myself another coffee, because it's absolutely beautiful. So many freebies out of here, even a jumping castle for the kids. But, again, Mother's Day, 20% off the whole store, and plenty of it is more than 20% off. There's some stuff that's some of the gift packs are valued at $120, and they're putting them out the door for crazy prices. When I say crazy prices, they're well and truly better than 50% off at the Lillipilly Shed. It's only today and tomorrow. It is Mother's Day tomorrow. Have you forgotten, Mum? Surely you haven't. We're here until midday. We've got some vouchers to give away at some stage. We might do that into the start of the next hour.
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14-67 at the Lily Philly Shed, 77 Boothook Avenue, Redcliffs. It's coming up to news time, just about. We've got some vouchers to give away. We'll do those straight away after the news, or we'll do one or two of them straight away after the news. $50 vouchers to Pizza Cafe, $100 vouchers to Cafe Romantica. News next. Eric Clapton, Lay Down, Sally.

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1: I'm Chandra Llewellyn. Voters in the federal electorate of Farah are heading to the polls today for a by-election triggered by the resignation of former opposition leader Susan Lee. Polls indicate One Nation or an independent could snatch the seat. Monash School of Social Sciences Dr. Benjamin Moffat says that could be bad news for the coalition.
2: The fact that they're not even getting particularly a look in what has been a completely safe coalition seat over its history should tell you something about where the mood of the electorate is at the moment regard to the coalition.
1: President Donald Trump says a ceasefire remains in place after US forces reportedly targeted Iranian military facilities linked to attacks on warships in the Strait of Hormuz. Iran's foreign minister has described the strikes as a reckless military adventure. US Secretary of State Marco Rubio says he expects a response from Iran's leadership soon.
3: I have not received that yet as in the last hour, but perhaps that will come. Their system is still highly fractured and a bit dysfunctional as well. So that may be serving as an impediment. I hope it's a serious offer. I really do.
1: Aussies are keeping Mother's Day celebrations simple. The Australian Retail Council survey shows many families are opting for home-cooked meals over restaurants as cost of living pressures continue. And the Pentagon has started releasing what it's called never-seen-before files.
4: Sport for Anne Webster, your member for Mallee, authorised A. Webster Mildura.